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1: I'm Jennifer Kuiper. It's Thursday in China, and President Trump is starting his schedule toward the summit with China's leader Xi Jinping. CBS's Anna Korin is in Beijing with more on the schedule, issues, and expectations.
2: If we're talking about the core of core interests for China and for Xi Jinping, that is Taiwan. It has been that way now for decades. But we've heard from Xi recently. He speaks about the reunification of the motherland. You know, the Chinese claim Taiwan as their own territory. So this is certainly in play, and that would involve the U.S. stopping arms sales, changing its posture, and reducing its support for the island democracy.
1: The U.S. military says the remains of the second army soldier who went missing during military exercises in Morocco have been recovered. 19-year-old specialist Mariah Simone Collington of Tavares, Florida, is the second U.S. soldier who fell off a cliff during a recreational hike in Morocco. The remains of another soldier, 1st Lieutenant Kendrick Lamont Key Jr., were recovered last week. The South Carolina Supreme Court overturns the murder convictions against Alec Murdoch and orders a new trial. Murdoch was found guilty in 2023 of killing his wife and son. CBS News legal contributor Jessica Levinson.
3: Murdoch had argued that he needed a new trial because of jury tampering, and specifically because of things that the court clerk said to the jury. Things like, I don't think the defense has much of a case here. Things like, just look at his body language. Apparently, she also said something to the jury along the lines of, well, this verdict shouldn't take you long.
1: Corey Richens, the Utah woman found guilty of murdering her husband with a fentanyl-laced cocktail and later wrote a children's book about grief, has been sentenced.
4: Ms. Richens, based on your conviction on count one, first-degree felony aggravated murder, the court hereby sentences you to life without parole.
1: Richens has also been sentenced on two insurance fraud counts for forgery and 5 years to life on the attempted murder charge. They would be served consecutively. Utah District Court Judge Richard Mrazek says someone convicted of Richens' crimes is simply too dangerous to ever be free. Eric Richens would have celebrated his 44th birthday today. Two Americans are still under observation in a medical facility in Atlanta in connection with the cruise ship hantavirus outbreak. 16 people are in a Nebraska facility, where CBS's Ian Lee reports.
5: Health officials here in Omaha say the CDC will ultimately determine whether the passengers must remain at this facility or if they can complete the 42 days of isolation at home.
1: This is CBS News.
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1: We're hearing from one of the Americans now in quarantine after their hantavirus cruise ship experience.
9: 30-year-old Jake Rosmarin has posted online about his new surroundings in a Nebraska quarantine unit.
10: We have a dresser and fridge, a smart TV. Here's my thermometer for temperature checks during the day.
9: Rosmarin, who's a content creator and photographer from Boston, says he's ordered a new mattress pad and pillows to increase his comfort level. He says he hasn't gotten sick, but plans to spend more than 40 days in quarantine. Steve Kathan, CBS News.
1: Meta Platforms is introducing an incognito mode for WhatsApp to allow private conversations with its AI chatbot. The feature aims to address privacy concerns about sharing sensitive information. Messages in this mode, Meta says, will be processed securely, won't be saved by default, and will disappear upon exiting. Jennifer Kuiper, CBS News.
11: 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I've been surfing here since I was a kid. Now, seeing my grandson out on the water, it means everything to me. Watching him and taking in the blue waves, the sea breeze, the blurry horizon.
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13: Here's your KILJ forecast for Southeast Iowa. Lows dip down to about 42 tonight under clear skies. Winds out of the east, 5 to 10 miles per hour. Daytime highs approaching 76. Tomorrow, mainly sunny skies. Thunderstorms likely tomorrow night. Lows level off around 56. Mainly cloudy skies expected. Temps well above average Friday and Saturday with highs from the low 80s to the upper 80s. Thunderstorms likely Saturday. I'm meteorologist Paul Trombley. Right now, it's 72 degrees.

If your bun falls apart halfway through your burger, it's not the right bun. If it tastes bland and blah, also definitely not the right bun. 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

Clear skies tonight with a low of 42. Winds out of the east, 5 to 10 miles per hour. High of 76 tomorrow. Mainly cloudy tomorrow night. Thunderstorms likely. Lows around 56. I'm meteorologist Paul Trombley. Currently, it's 72 degrees.

wasn't clear. Was it yesterday? No, wait, the day before. Finally got a ride with a preacher man who asked, were you bound on such a cold, dark afternoon? As we drove on through the rain, as he listened, I explained, and he left me.

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5: Lows dip down to about 42 tonight under clear skies. East winds, 5 to 10 miles per hour. Lots of sunshine tomorrow. Highs around 76. Lows around 56. Tomorrow night, storms likely. I'm meteorologist Paul Frombly. Currently 72.

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1: I'm Jennifer Kuiper. It's the first day of a two-day summit for President Trump and China's leader Xi Jinping, and major topics include China's support for Iran and its desire to retake Taiwan. President Trump says he'll push more American business deals. CBS's Weijia Zhang is in Beijing.
2: Trump said he will ask Xi to open up China and brought a large entourage of American CEOs with him, including Elon Musk, Jensen Huang of NVIDIA, and Apple's Tim Cook, a group of companies worth more than $16 trillion. Their presence highlights Trump's focus for the trip, new business and trade deals.
1: The remains of a second American soldier who went missing in Morocco have been recovered. CBS's Stacey Lin.
3: The U.S. military says the soldier was identified as Army Specialist Mariah Simone Collington. She was 19 years old. Last week, crews recovered the remains of First Lieutenant Kendrick Lamont Key Jr. The two soldiers were reported missing May 2nd after participating in an annual multinational military exercise in Morocco. They both fell off a cliff during an off-duty recreational hike. Their remains are now en route to the United States.
1: The Alec Murdoch murder convictions and the death of his wife and son are overturned by the South Carolina Supreme Court, and a new trial is ordered. But Loyola Law School professor Lori Levinson says the former attorney will remain behind bars.
4: Given that Murdoch has been convicted on federal financial crimes and he's received a 40-year sentence on those crimes, he's not getting out of jail right away. But the murder convictions probably either have to be retried or have to be resolved with some other type of plea deal.
1: The judge has found that a court clerk influenced the trial by suggesting to jurors that Murdoch might lie while testifying in his own defense. Vice President J.D. Vance announces an anti-fraud task force to crack down on Medicare and Medicaid across the country.
5: We're going to the states and saying, here are the things that we can do to work on this issue together. And of course, if they don't work with us, there are going to be penalties. We don't want to get there. We want to work with these guys.
1: The task force efforts will include freezing some Medicare enrollments and warning states to investigate Medicaid fraud or risk losing funding. A scare for theatergoers today when an escalator malfunctioned at the theater in New York City that is home to the musical Wicked. An escalator malfunctioned, and more from CBS News New York's Alan Devlin.
6: NYPD tells us at least one adult and two children were all injured, the adult with injuries to their hand, another child with an injury to their hand, and a third person with an injury to their leg. We've already seen about three or four people being wheeled out of the theater on either wheelchairs or in gurneys.
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1: There will be an addition to a high-profile remembrance this fall. CBS's Deborah Rodriguez in New York.
11: Next September, the 9/11 Memorial and Museum in New York City will add a new moment of silence to honor people who died from the health effects of the terror attack. For the past 24 years, there have been six, marking the times when each World Trade Center tower was hit, when they fell, as well as times corresponding with the Pentagon attack and the crash of United Flight 93 in Pennsylvania. Since 9/11, thousands of first responders, rescue, recovery, relief workers, and people who lived in Lower Manhattan have died from illnesses related to the attack. Deborah Rodriguez, CBS News, New York.
1: A disease outbreak significantly reduced wolf numbers in Wyoming and Yellowstone National Park last year. Biologists report the lowest wolf population in 20 years with canine distemper as the likely cause. Jennifer Kuiper, CBS News.
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13: From your Southeast Iowa Information Center, I'm Allison Jacobs. Voters in Henry County got a closer look at the candidates running for supervisor during last night's Republican primary forum hosted by the Mount Pleasant Area Chamber of Commerce. The event featured the only contested Republican primary race in the county and gave residents an opportunity to hear directly from the candidates on local business issues and economic development priorities ahead of the election, like workforce development and housing. Participating in the forum were Joe Buffington, Kevin Glaha, Reg Roth, Greg Stauffer, and Heidi Zank. The discussion was moderated by host and chamber executive Rachel Lindeen. A playback of the forum is available on KILJ's Spotify page and is also included in this article under the news section on KILJ.com. Thank you to the Mount Pleasant Area Chamber of Commerce for hosting yesterday evening's forum and helping connect local voters with the candidates seeking a seat on the Henry County Board of Supervisors. The Mount Pleasant Area Chamber Alliance is celebrating the newest graduates of the Henry County Leadership Program. The Leadership Development Initiative recognized 7 participants for completing the program and their commitment to strengthening communities across Henry County. This year's graduates include Jessica Boyer of the Mount Pleasant Community School District, Style Hafner of Meadow and Main Realty and Auction, Haley Nguyen of Continental, Kendall Prynne of the Henry County Conservation Department, Shauna Shore of Mount Pleasant Municipal Utilities, Don Sines with the City of New London, and Jesse Siravath of 777 Trucking. Henry County leadership is coordinated through the Mount Pleasant Area Chamber Alliance in partnership with Iowa State University Extension and Outreach of Henry County. The program is designed to help participants build leadership skills while learning more about the communities and organizations that shape Henry County. Throughout the program, participants take part in 9 full-day sessions focused on areas including education, healthcare and social services, economic development, agriculture, local government, and public safety. Organizers say the hands-on experiences and discussions with community leaders are intended to encourage civic engagement and prepare participants to take active roles in the future growth and success of the region. Henry County leadership is part

for smaller aircraft, along with one corporate hangar, increasing the airport's overall capacity. City officials say the expansion helps address growing demand for aircraft storage, with more than 20 planes previously on a waiting list. The total cost of the project was $3.15 million. Funding came from a combination of $2.6 million in grants through the Iowa Department of Transportation and the Federal Aviation Administration, along with a $550,000 investment from the city. A short program will take place before the ribbon cutting, and community members, along with representatives from the Mount Pleasant Area Chamber of Commerce, are encouraged to attend. The Iowa Department of Natural Resources is confirming the rare sighting of a newborn white fawn on the Indian Hills Community College campus yesterday, and is urging the public to enjoy the sight from a distance. The DNR wants to assure the community that the fawn is not abandoned and must be given space to ensure its well-being. The fawn appears to be either leucistic or albino, both genetic pigment conditions that cause abnormal white coloration, and such sightings are incredibly rare, as all white deer represent far fewer than 1% of Iowa's deer population, appearing roughly once in every 30,000 deer. Iowa law protects deer with more than 50% white coverage from harvest, ensuring these unique animals remain for the community to enjoy from a safe distance. You can find a picture on KILJ.com. And now for a look at our notices of death in the area. Siyang Kavan, age 93, of Mount Pleasant, passed away Sunday, May 10th. Funeral service will be held at 2 p.m. tomorrow afternoon at the Olson Yoder Funeral Home in Mount Pleasant. Private family interment will be in the Pleasant Hill Cemetery. Visitation will be held from 1 p.m. until the time of service, and the Olson Yoder Funeral Home is caring for Siyang and her family. Messages may be sent to the family at olsonyoderfh.com for Siyang Kavan. Dolores M. Bieber, age 76, of Mount Pleasant, passed away Sunday, May 10th. A funeral service for Dolores will be held at 10:30 in the morning on Friday at the Oakland Mills Community Church, rural Mount Pleasant. Friends may call from noon to 7 p.m. on Thursday at the Kimsey Funeral Home in Mount Pleasant. The family will not be present at that time, but they will be present to greet friends 1 hour prior to the funeral at the church on Friday. Online condolences may be directed to kimseyfh.com for Dolores Bieber. Sheila Kesey passed away January 29th. A memorial service for Sheila will be held at 11 a.m. on Saturday at the Kimsey Funeral Home in Mount Pleasant. Burial will be May 17th, the Sunday, in the Greenfield Cemetery, Greenfield, Iowa. The family will greet friends at a luncheon immediately following her memorial service at the Mount Pleasant Masonic Temple. The Kimsey Funeral Home is caring for the family of Sheila Kesey. Dr. Larry Nash of Coralville, formerly of Fairfield, passed away Friday, May 8th. Funeral services celebrating his life will be held at 10:30 in the morning Friday at the First United Methodist Church in Fairfield. Burial will be at the Graceland Cemetery in Knoxville, Iowa. Visitation will be 1 hour prior to the service Friday at the church. The Beener Funeral Home in Fairfield is assisting the family of Dr. Larry Nash. Diane Roth, age 94, of Mount Pleasant, passed away May 13th. A memorial funeral service to celebrate Diane's life will be held at a later date. Cremation rites have been entrusted to the Kimsey Funeral Home of Mount Pleasant. Online condolences may be directed to kimseyfh.com in memory of Diane Roth. Mary K. Moorfeld, K. Moorfeld, age 85, of West Point, passed away Monday, May 11th. A mass of Christian burial will be held at 11 a.m. on Friday at St. James the Less Catholic Church in St. Paul. The family will receive friends following the mass at the St. James Parish Center in St. Paul. A celebration of life will be held at 4 p.m. Friday at the Point 95 in West Point. Online condolences may be made to the family at schmitzfuneralhomes.com for K. Moorfeld. Mary Helen Leathers, age 100, of Fairfield, passed away Wednesday, May 6th. Funeral services honoring her life will begin at 10:30 in the morning Tuesday at the First United Methodist Church in Fairfield.
Visitation will be held

0: next Monday at the Cranston Family Funeral Home in Fairfield beginning at 2 p.m. The family will be present to greet friends from 5 to 7 p.m. Monday evening. 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That's a look at our Southeast Iowa information. 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I'm Allison Jacobs. 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
2: Here's your KILJ forecast for Southeast Iowa. Lows level off around 42 tonight under clear skies. Winds out of the east, 5 to 10 miles per hour. Daytime highs approaching 76. Tomorrow, mainly clear skies. Thunderstorms likely tomorrow night. Lows level off around 56. Mainly cloudy skies expected. Temps well above average Friday and Saturday with highs from the low 80s to the upper 80s. Thunderstorms likely Saturday. I'm meteorologist Paul Trombley. Currently, it's 72 degrees.

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Here's your KILJ forecast for Southeast Iowa. Lows dip down to about 42 tonight under clear skies. Winds out of the east, 5 to 10 miles per hour. Daytime highs approaching 76. Tomorrow, mainly sunny skies. Thunderstorms likely tomorrow night. Lows level off around 56. Mainly cloudy skies expected. Temps well above average Friday and Saturday with highs from the low 80s to the upper 80s. Thunderstorms likely Saturday. I'm meteorologist Paul Trombley. Right now, it's 72 degrees.

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1: I'm Michael Toscano. President Trump and Chinese leader Xi Jinping are set to tackle a number of issues when they meet in Beijing tomorrow. Correspondent Natalie Brand reports Iran, trade, and U.S. arms sales to Taiwan are on the table.
2: Beijing has stated ahead of this meeting that it is opposed to those arms sales by the U.S. to Taiwan, of course, a self-governing democratic island, and that Taiwan remains a core interest for China.
1: In South Carolina, Alex Murdaugh, the once prominent lawyer in prison for the murder of his wife and son, is going to get a new trial. Correspondent Mark Strassman tells us that's because the court clerk at his first trial suggested he was guilty.
3: Murdaugh denied killing his wife and son in 2021. Prosecutors claimed he shot them to distract from embezzling millions from his law firm and vulnerable clients. South Carolina's Supreme Court unanimously vacated those murder convictions, blaming County Clerk Becky Hill for shocking jury interference, denying Murdaugh his right to a fair trial.
1: CBS's Ian Lee is following any possible spread of the Hanta virus, and he gets us up to date.
4: The Hanta virus outbreak that began on the MV Hondius cruise
3: unanimously vacated those murder convictions, blaming County Clerk Becky Hill for shocking jury interference, denying Murdaugh his right to a fair trial.
1: CBS's Ian Lee is following any possible spread of the Hanta virus, and he gets us up to date.
4: The Hanta virus outbreak that began on the MV Hondius cruise ship grew to 11 suspected cases this week, 9 of which have been confirmed.
5: Nothing to fear. The risk is low. This is not another COVID.
4: While there is no cure or vaccine, the World Health Organization says early detection and treatment increases chances of survival.
1: Secretary of Homeland Security Mark Wayne Mullen tells CBS News that there may be arrests by Immigration and Customs Enforcement at this summer's FIFA World Cup in the U.S. He spoke with CBS News Homeland Security correspondent Nicole Skanga.
6: Immigration enforcement at the World Cup is not off the table because that is the mission of ICE.
7: We're not there to go round up mass individuals, but we are always looking for the worst of the worst. We're going to continue to do that.
1: DHS is expected to play a major role in security at the World Cup, which will host dozens of international soccer teams and upwards of 1 million foreign tourists across 11 American cities. A judge has ruled that Curry Richens, the Utah mother who published a children's book about grief after the death of her husband, Eric, will serve a life. DHS is expected to play a major role in security at the World Cup, which will host dozens of international soccer teams and upwards of 1 million foreign tourists across 11 American cities. A judge has ruled that Curry Richens, the Utah mother who published a children's book about grief after the death of her husband, Eric, will serve a life sentence without the possibility of parole for his murder. Eric's sister, Katie Richens Benson, wanted that.
8: I worry about the safety of Eric's boys, my daughters, my sister, and myself. There is nothing Corey will not do, and no one she will not hurt, to achieve her own selfish ends.
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1: K-pop Demon Hunters are hitting the road.
17: Netflix is teaming up with concert giant AEG to launch a global live tour based on the hit musical film. I don't think you're ready for the takedown. The show would bring fictional K-pop group Huntrix to arenas worldwide. The movie became one of Netflix's biggest hits ever, with its soundtrack also topping charts and winning major awards. City's dates and ticket details for the tour are set to be released later this year. Stacy Lynn, CBS News.
1: The Corleone crime family is getting a new chapter. Random House has acquired a Godfather novel authorized by Mario Puzo's estate, written by best-selling author Adriana Trigiani, scheduled for a fall 2027 release. Connie

0: will focus on the Corleone family member played by Talia Shire in the three Godfather films. Michael Toscano, CBS News.
1: Man, I love this place. I've been surfing here since I was a kid. Now, seeing my grandson out on the water, it means everything to me. Watching him and taking in the blue waves, the sea breeze, the blurry horizon.
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3: Clear skies tonight with a low of 42. Winds out of the east, 5 to 10 miles per hour. High of 76 tomorrow. Mainly cloudy tomorrow night. Thunderstorms likely. Lows around 56. I'm meteorologist Paul Trombley. Currently, it's 72 degrees.

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Lows dip down to about 42 tonight under clear skies. East winds 5 to 10 miles per hour. Lots of sunshine tomorrow. Highs around 76. Lows around 56. Tomorrow night, storms likely. I'm meteorologist Paul Frombly. Currently 72.

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5: Here's your KILJ forecast for Southeast Iowa. Lows level off around 42 tonight under clear skies. Winds out of the east, 5 to 10 miles per hour. Daytime highs approaching 76. Tomorrow, mainly clear skies. Thunderstorms likely tomorrow night. Lows level off around 56. Mainly cloudy skies expected. Temps well above average Friday and Saturday, with highs from the low 80s to the upper 80s. Thunderstorms likely Saturday. I'm meteorologist Paul Trombley. Currently, it's 72 degrees.

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1: I'm Michael Toscano. President Trump and Chinese President Xi Jinping are about to meet in Beijing. Correspondent Anna Koren reports Trump will be under pressure from Xi to loosen the long-standing U.S. support for breakaway Taiwan.
2: Xi wants reunification. He has said this time and time again. He's claimed that it is unstoppable. And look, this has been the position since the inception of the Chinese Communist Party, but it has become an obsession under Xi. He wants the U.S. to stop selling arms, to change its posture, and to reduce its support of Taiwan.
1: Iran and U.S.-China trade are also up for discussion. The murder convictions for Alex Murdaugh, the South Carolina attorney found guilty of killing his wife and son, are overturned and a new trial ordered by the state Supreme Court. CBS News legal contributor Jessica Levinson explains that decision.
3: Murdaugh had argued that he needed a new trial because of jury tampering, and specifically because of things that the court clerk said to the jury. Things like, I don't think the defense has much of a case here. Things like, just look at his body language. Apparently, she also said something to the jury along the lines of, well, this verdict shouldn't take you long.
1: Murdaugh will remain in prison because he pleaded guilty to a series of financial crimes. CBS's Stacey Lynn reports the remains of a second American soldier who went missing during military exercises in Morocco have been recovered.
4: She's been identified as 19-year-old Army Specialist Mariah Simone Collington of Florida. The two soldiers were reported missing May 2nd after participating in African Lion, an annual multinational military exercise held in Morocco. Their disappearance triggered a search operation involving more than 1,000 U.S. and Moroccan military and civilian personnel.
1: Redrawing congressional maps is in full swing in southern states.
5: Georgia is now the latest state to move ahead with redistricting following a recent Supreme Court ruling on gerrymandering. Governor Kemp says because voting is already underway, the new maps will apply for the 2028 election.
6: You know, the Supreme Court rule, which I applaud and have said the whole time that, listen, we're going to have to redraw the maps. It was not a matter of if, but when. And, you know, I think right after the runoff is a good time to do that.
5: Democrats are vowing to fight any redistricting plan. Jonathan O'Brien for CBS News, Atlanta.
1: And in Louisiana, lawmakers have advanced a new 5-to-1 congressional map that favors Republicans. The Senate today rejected another attempt by Democrats to limit President Trump's ability to use military force against Iran. One new Republican, Alaska's Lisa Murkowski, voted in favor. This is CBS News.
7: It's one of the most successful law and justice programs in television history that continues to uncover the truth 48 hours, Saturday on CBS and streaming on Paramount+.
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1: Fans of Marvel's The Punisher are complaining over apparent issues with the new one-shot film from Disney+.
10: Hey, Frank.
11: It's not the violence in The Punisher, One Last Kill, that's got some fans riled up. Apparently, it's what they're hearing.
10: Tell me what's going on.
11: Comments on social media describing issues with the overall sound mix on the film. One viewer on Reddit saying, "The worst audio I've had from anything by Marvel." An ex the streamer replying saying they were working on a solution. There's complaints about some of the visual effects, too, that look unfinished.
12: I'm disappointed.
11: Overall, though, it's got solid reviews, a 91% audience score on Rotten Tomatoes. Matt Wolf, CBS News.
1: President Trump's meeting this week with Chinese President Xi comes as members of Congress call for a crackdown on China's ability to acquire U.S. farmland. There's new bipartisan legislation aiming to close what they describe as dangerous loopholes. Michael Toscano, CBS News.
13: Man, I love this place.
12: I've been surfing here since I was a kid. Now, seeing my grandson out on the water, it means everything to me. Watching him and taking in the blue waves, the sea breeze, the blurry horizon.
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14: From your Southeast Iowa Information Center, I'm Allison Jacobs. Voters in Henry County got a closer look at the candidates running for supervisor during last night's Republican primary forum hosted by the Mount Pleasant Area Chamber of Commerce. The event featured the only contested Republican primary race in the county and gave residents an opportunity to hear directly from the candidates on local business issues and economic development priorities ahead of the election, like workforce development and housing. Participating in the forum were Joe Buffington, Kevin Glaha, Reg Roth, Greg Stauffer, and Heidi Zank. The discussion was moderated by host and chamber executive Rachel Lindeen. A playback of the forum is available on KILJ's Spotify page and is also included in this article under the news section on KILJ.com. Thank you to the Mount Pleasant Area Chamber of Commerce for hosting yesterday evening's forum and helping connect local voters with the candidates seeking a seat on the Henry County Board of Supervisors. The Mount Pleasant Area Chamber Alliance is celebrating the newest graduates of the Henry County Leadership Program. The Leadership Development Initiative recognized 7 participants for completing the program and their commitment to strengthening communities across Henry County. This year's graduates include Jessica Boyer of the Mount Pleasant Community School District, Style Hafner of Meadow and Main Realty and Auction, Haley Nguyen of Continental, Kendall Prynne of the Henry County Conservation Department, Shauna Shore of Mount Pleasant Municipal Utilities, Don Sines with the City of New London, and Jesse Siravath of 777 Trucking. Henry County leadership is coordinated through the Mount Pleasant Area Chamber Alliance in partnership with Iowa State University Extension and Outreach of Henry County. The program is designed to help participants build leadership skills while learning more about the communities and organizations that shape Henry County. Throughout the program, participants take part in 9 full-day sessions focused on areas including education, healthcare and social services, economic development, agriculture, local government, and public safety. Organizers say the hands-on experiences and discussions with community leaders are intended to encourage civic engagement and prepare participants to take active roles in the future growth and success of the region. Henry County leadership is part of the Chamber Alliance's Together for Tomorrow initiative. The City of Mount Pleasant is inviting the public to celebrate a major milestone at the Mount Pleasant Municipal Airport. A ribbon-cutting ceremony will be held tomorrow at noon to mark the completion of a significant expansion project at the airport. The project includes 8 new T-hangars for smaller aircraft, along with 1 corporate hangar, increasing the airport's overall capacity. City officials say the expansion helps address growing demand for aircraft storage, with more than 20 planes previously on a waiting list. The total cost of the project was $3.15 million. Funding came from a combination of $2.6 million in grants through the Iowa Department of Transportation and the Federal Aviation Administration, along with a $550,000 investment from the city. A short program will take place before the ribbon cutting, and community members, along with representatives from the Mount Pleasant Area Chamber of Commerce, are encouraged to attend. The Iowa Department of Natural Resources is confirming the rare sighting of a newborn white fawn on the Indian Hills Community College campus yesterday, and is urging the public to enjoy the sight from a distance. The DNR wants to assure the community that the fawn is not abandoned and must be given space to ensure its well-being. The fawn appears to be either leucistic or albino, both genetic pigment conditions that cause abnormal white coloration, and such sightings are incredibly rare, as all white deer represent far fewer than 1% of Iowa's deer population, appearing roughly once in every 30,000 deer. Iowa law protects deer with more than 50% white coverage from harvest, ensuring these unique animals remain for the community to enjoy from a safe distance. You can find a picture on KILJ.com. And now for a look at our notices of death in the area. Sayong Kavan, age 93, of Mount Pleasant, passed away Sunday, May 10th. Funeral service will be held at 2 p.m. tomorrow afternoon at the Olson Yoder Funeral Home in Mount Pleasant. Private family interment will be in the Pleasant Hill Cemetery. Visitation will be held from 1 p.m. until the time of service, and the Olson Yoder Funeral Home is caring for Sayong and her family. Messages may be sent to the family at olsonyoderfh.com for Sayong Kavan. Dolores M. Bieber, age 76, of Mount Pleasant, passed away Sunday, May 10th. A funeral service for Dolores will be held at 10:30 in the morning on Friday at the Oakland Mills Community Church, rural Mount Pleasant. Friends may call from noon to 7 p.m. on Thursday at the Kimsey Funeral Home in Mount Pleasant. The family will not be present at that time, but they will be present to greet friends 1 hour prior to the funeral at the church on Friday. Online condolences may be directed to kimseyfh.com for Dolores Bieber. Sheila Kesey passed away January 29th. A memorial service for Sheila will be held at 11 a.m. on Saturday at the Kimsey Funeral Home in Mount Pleasant. Burial will be May 17th, the Sunday, in the Greenfield Cemetery, Greenfield, Iowa. The family will greet friends at a luncheon immediately following her memorial service at the Mount Pleasant Masonic Temple. The Kimsey Funeral Home is

0: home in Fairfield is assisting the family of Dr. Larry Nash. Diane Roth, age 94, of Mount Pleasant, passed away May 13th. 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Cremation rites have been entrusted to the Kimsey Funeral Home of Mount Pleasant. 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Mary K. Moorfeld, K. Moorfeld, age 85, of West Point, passed away Monday, May 11th. A mass of Christian burial will be held at 11 a.m. on Friday at St. James the Less Catholic Church in St. Paul. 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A celebration of life will be held at 4 p.m. Friday at the Point 95 in West Point. Online condolences may be made to the family at schmitzfuneralhomes.com for K. Moorfeld. Mary Helen Leathers, age 100, of Fairfield, passed away Wednesday, May 6th. Funeral services honoring her life will begin at 10:30 in the morning Tuesday at the First United Methodist Church in Fairfield. Visitation will be held next Monday at the Cranston Family Funeral Home in Fairfield beginning at 2 p.m. The family will be present to greet friends from 5 to 7 p.m. Monday evening. Friends may leave online condolences at cranstonfamilyfuneralhome.com for Mary Leathers. That's a look at our Southeast Iowa information. For full stories, head to KILJ.com. I'm Allison Jacobs. Have a great day.
1: This spring,
2: here's your KILJ forecast for Southeast Iowa. Lows dip down to about 42 tonight under clear skies. Winds out of the east, 5 to 10 miles per hour. Daytime highs approaching 76. Tomorrow, mainly sunny skies. Thunderstorms likely tomorrow night. Lows level off around 56. Mainly cloudy skies expected. Temps well above average Friday and Saturday with highs from the low 80s to the upper 80s. Thunderstorms likely Saturday. I'm meteorologist Paul Trombley. Right now, it's 72 degrees.

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Clear skies tonight with a low of 42. Winds out of the east, 5 to 10 miles per hour. High of 76 tomorrow. Mainly cloudy tomorrow night. Thunderstorms likely. Lows around 56. I'm meteorologist Paul Trombley. Currently, it's 72 degrees.

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2: Lows dip down to about 42 tonight under clear skies, east winds 5 to 10 miles per hour. Lots of sunshine tomorrow, highs around 76. Lows around 56 tomorrow night, storms likely. I'm meteorologist Paul Frombly. Currently 72.

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1: I'm Michael Toscano at the Great Hall of the People in Beijing. An official greeting for President Trump with Chinese President Xi Jinping.
2: There's so much pomp and circumstance welcoming him that really started from the moment he touched down in China. And so right now we're seeing a real projection for the world to see these two leaders together.
1: White House correspondent Weijia Jiang traveling with the president. Trump told Xi, quote, "We're going to have a fantastic future together." Xi said the U.S. and China should be partners, not rivals. The South Carolina Supreme Court has overturned Alex Murdaugh's convictions for the murders of his wife and son, ruling a court clerk meddled with the jury. More from CBS's Katrina Kaufman.
3: She was supposed to be the person taking care of this jury, the officer of the court, you know, someone who is credible and really making sure a case like this moves forward properly. And instead, they feel like she provided this outside influence on the jury that took away the fairness and impartiality of the jury and the trial process, which is core to our judicial system.
1: In Utah, on the day her husband, Eric Richens, would have turned 44, Corey Richens, found guilty of murdering him with a fentanyl-laced cocktail, was sentenced. Judge Richard Mrazek.
4: Ms. Richens, based on your conviction on count one, first-degree felony aggravated murder, the court hereby sentences you to life without parole.
1: Richens insists she is not a murderer and will appeal. CBS's Stacey Lynn reports House leaders are cracking down on sexual misconduct in Congress.
5: Republican and Democratic women in Congress are leading the push, calling for a safer workplace and faster accountability in Congress. The initiative follows renewed scrutiny over allegations involving several lawmakers and growing pressure for reforms. Congressional leaders say the plan will focus on stronger reporting systems, protections against retaliation, and expanded training for members and staff.
1: 8 days after returning to the White House last year, President Trump said he was turning the U.S. military base in Guantanamo Bay, Cuba, into a detention center holding 30,000 undocumented immigrants for deportation. But correspondent Camilo Monteo Galvez reports CBS News has learned it's only holding six people.
6: Government staff, that is, employees at the Department of Defense and ICE assigned to this mission to hold detainees, outnumber detainees 100-1.
1: The legality of detaining civil immigration detainees at Guantanamo is still being litigated. This is CBS News.
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1: An auction of instruments may make you want to rock out.
14: Julian's is holding a music icons auction, and the focus is largely on guitars. The late Eddie Van Halen stage-played and signed personally striped Charvel Art Series guitar from his last performance with Sammy Hagar is estimated to go for $50,000 to $70,000. Julian's head of music, Giles Moon, says the centerpiece is the 1975 Gibson Les Paul played by Kiss's Ace Frehley.
15: We're expecting it to sell for at least $500,000, so there's a great deal of interest in it.
14: There are also Stevie Ray Vaughan and Johnny Cash guitars. Jennifer Kuiper, CBS News.
16: I walk the line.
1: U.S. inflation at the wholesale level came in hot last month. Producer prices rose 6% from a year earlier, says the Labor Department. The Producer Price Index, which tracks inflation before it actually hits consumers, shot up 1.4% in April, the biggest monthly gain since 2022. Michael Toscano, CBS News.
17: Man,
8: 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I've been surfing here since I was a kid. Now, seeing my grandson out on the water, it means everything to me. Watching him and taking in the blue waves, the sea breeze, the blurry horizon.
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16: Here's your KILJ forecast for Southeast Iowa. Lows level off around 42 tonight under clear skies. Winds out of the east, 5 to 10 miles per hour. Daytime highs approaching 76. Tomorrow, mainly clear skies. Thunderstorms likely tomorrow night. Lows level off around 56. Mainly cloudy skies expected. Temps well above average Friday and Saturday with highs from the low 80s to the upper 80s. Thunderstorms likely Saturday. I'm meteorologist Paul Trombley. Currently, it's 72 degrees.
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3: All right, folks, let's get started. 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Sure, we'll be in the weight room, we'll be running stairs, but we're also going to focus on developing mental toughness and grit. 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So, how do we develop those things? 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

I could be happy in one little room with only a table and chair, as happy as I'd be in a kingdom by the sea. 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

by the flickering. Here's your KILJ forecast for Southeast Iowa. Lows dip down to about 42 tonight under clear skies. Winds out of the east, 5 to 10 miles per hour. Daytime highs approaching 76. Tomorrow, mainly sunny skies. Thunderstorms likely tomorrow night. Lows level off around 56. Mainly cloudy skies expected. Temps well above average Friday and Saturday with highs from the low 80s to the upper 80s. Thunderstorms likely Saturday. I'm meteorologist Paul Trombley. Right now, it's 72 degrees.

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Clear skies tonight with a low of 42. Winds out of the east, 5 to 10 miles per hour. High of 76 tomorrow. Mainly cloudy tomorrow night. Thunderstorms likely. Lows around 56. I'm meteorologist Paul Trombley. Currently, it's 72 degrees.

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1: I'm Michael Toscano. President Trump and Chinese President Xi Jinping have been meeting in Beijing.
2: You and I have known each other now for a long time. In fact, the longest relationship of our two countries that any president and president has had. And that's, to me, an honor.
1: Up for discussion, stabilizing the trade relationship and dealing with the U.S. war with Iran. And correspondent Anna Koren reports China's president wants the U.S. to weaken its support for the breakaway island of Taiwan.
3: Xi wants reunification. He has said this time and time again. He's claimed that it is unstoppable. And look, this has been the position since the inception of the Chinese Communist Party, but it has become an obsession under Xi. He wants the U.S. to stop selling arms, to change its posture, and to reduce its support of Taiwan.
1: Another attempt to rein in President Trump's war powers fell short. CBS's Stacey Lynn covers the action in the Senate.
4: By this vote, the yeas are 49, the nays are 50. Therefore, the motion is not agreed to.
5: The Senate failed to pass a resolution aimed to limit President Trump's military actions in Iran. Democrats say the president violated a 60-day deadline to seek authorization from Congress to continue the war. The White House argues the ceasefire with Iran paused the clock.
1: Prosecutors in South Carolina say they're going to retry Alex Murdaugh and the deaths of his wife and son after the state Supreme Court overturned his murder convictions. Former federal prosecutor Lori Levinson tells us it's because a court clerk meddled with the jury.
6: In this case, where it appears that the clerk of the court, Rebecca Hill, was making comments to the jurors and trying to sway their verdict, that is the type of thing that leads to a constitutional violation, a violation of the Sixth Amendment right to a fair and impartial jury, and therefore leads to a reversal of the conviction.
1: Secretary of Homeland Security Mark Wayne Mullen tells CBS News there may be arrests by Immigration and Customs Enforcement at this summer's FIFA World Cup games in the U.S. He spoke with CBS News Homeland Security correspondent Nicole Skanga.
7: Immigration enforcement at the World Cup is not off the table because that is the mission of ICE.
8: We're not there to go round up mass individuals, but we are always looking for the worst of the worst. We're going to continue to do that.
1: Upward of a million foreign tourists are expected to enter the U.S. to see World Cup games in 11 American cities. The Colorado Avalanche advanced to the Western Conference after their win over the Minnesota Wild in Game 5. The Avalanche will face the Vegas Golden Knights. This is CBS News.
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16: Netflix scooping up the rights to the Westminster Kennel Club dog show for a February 2027 debut. Fox Sports held the broadcast rights since 2017. Oh, but the streamer wasn't done there.
17: The time has come to place our bets.
16: Announcing season 5 of Bridgerton will drop next year, breaking the usual 2-year release cycle between seasons. And Adam Sandler, he's getting in on the action, too.
18: Okay, easy there, Abercrombie.
16: Grown Ups 3, also in development, with Sandler expected to return along with the original cast. Matt Wolf, CBS News.
1: The Atlantic Coast Conference is backing the Big Ten's push for a 24-team playoff. ACC Commissioner Jim Phillips says coaches and athletic directors reached consensus this week on wanting to double the current college football playoff model. Michael Toscano, CBS News.
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20: Lows level off around 44 overnight under clear skies. Southeasterly winds around 5 miles per hour. Highs around 76. Thursday, mainly sunny. Storms likely Thursday night. Lows level off around 56. I'm meteorologist Paul Trombley. Right now, 52.

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Here's your KILJ forecast for Southeast Iowa. Lows dip down to about 44 overnight under clear skies, winds out of the southeast around 5 miles per hour. Mainly clear Thursday, daytime highs approaching 76. Thunderstorms likely Thursday night, lows dip down to about 56, mainly cloudy. 83 Friday with a slight chance for storms, 84 Saturday, chance for storms continues. I'm meteorologist Paul Trombley. Currently 52.

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2: Here's your KILJ forecast for Southeast Iowa. Lows dip down to about 44 overnight. Under clear skies, southeasterly winds around 5 miles per hour. Daytime highs approaching 76. Thursday, mainly sunny. Storms likely. Thursday night, lows around 56. Mainly cloudy skies. Temps well above average Friday and Saturday, with highs from the low 80s to the mid 80s. Thunderstorms possible both days. I'm meteorologist Paul Trombley. Right now, 52.

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1: I'm Michael Toscano at the Great Hall of the People in Beijing. An official greeting for President Trump, there to meet with Chinese President Xi Jinping.
2: It's an honor to be with you. It's an honor to be your friend. And the relationship between China and the USA is going to be better than ever before.
1: Correspondent Weijia Jiang talked with Evan Medeiros, President Obama's China advisor.
3: Beijing is the biggest buyer of Iran's oil, and with boatloads trapped behind the U.S. blockade, it's in their interest to get the Strait of Hormuz reopened.
4: It provides China with an opportunity to frame itself as a source of prosperity and stability, in contrast to the United States, which is starting wars and disrupting the global economy.
1: Large-scale Russian strikes on Kyiv have killed one person and wounded at least 16 others, according to city officials. This as Secretary of State Marco Rubio told Fox News.
5: The president stands prepared, his team stands prepared to facilitate a diplomatic end to the war. Unfortunately, we've lost some momentum over the last few months for a variety of reasons.
1: Alex Murdaugh, the South Carolina attorney in prison for the murder of his wife and son, is going to get a new trial. Correspondent Mark Strassman explains why.
6: South Carolina Supreme Court unanimously vacated those murder convictions, blaming County Clerk Becky Hill for shocking jury interference, denying Murdaugh his right to a fair trial. When deliberations began, for example, Hill allegedly told the jurors, "Well, this shouldn't take us long." She later wrote a tell-all book about the case.
1: Prosecutors say they'll retry Murdaugh. Redrawing congressional maps is in full swing in southern states.
7: Georgia is now the latest state to move ahead with redistricting following a recent Supreme Court ruling on gerrymandering. Governor Kemp says because voting is already underway, the new maps will apply for the 2028 election.
8: You know, the Supreme Court rule, which I applaud and have said the whole time that, listen, we're going to have to redraw the maps. It was not a matter of if, but when. And, you know, I think right after the runoff is a good time to do that.
7: Democrats are vowing to fight any redistricting plan. Jonathan O'Brien for CBS News, Atlanta.
1: And in Louisiana, lawmakers have just advanced a 5-1 congressional map favoring Republicans. While the headliners are announced for the World Cup final halftime show. That's Madonna, who will be joined by Shakira and BTS July 19 at MetLife Stadium. This is CBS News.
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1: A drug counselor tied to the ketamine overdose death of actor Matthew Perry has been sentenced.
13: Eric Fleming has been sentenced to 2 years in federal prison. Prosecutors say the licensed drug addiction counselor is the one who supplied the ketamine that led to Perry's 2023 death. After the sentencing, Fleming told reporters he owns what he did and deserves the consequences.
14: I'm regretfully sorry.
13: He's one of five people convicted in the case, including the so-called ketamine queen, who's already serving a 15-year sentence. Stacy Lynn, CBS News.
1: A disease significantly reduced wolf numbers in Wyoming and Yellowstone National Park last year. Biologists report the lowest wolf population in 20 years, with canine distemper the likely cause. This virus is especially lethal to wolf pups, with only 37% surviving. The outbreak affected 64% of wolves in northwestern Wyoming, but the experts there cite increased resistance among the survivors. Michael Toscano, CBS.
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19: 44 overnight, under clear skies, southeast winds, around 5 miles per hour. Thursday, high of 76. Thunderstorms likely. Thursday night, lows around 56. I'm meteorologist Paul Trombley. Right now, 52.

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KILJ, Mount Pleasant, Iowa.

Lows level off around 44 overnight under clear skies. Southeasterly winds around 5 miles per hour. Highs around 76. Thursday, mainly sunny. Storms likely Thursday night. Lows level off around 56. I'm meteorologist Paul Trombley. Right now, it's 52 degrees.

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1: 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Clear skies overnight with a low of 44. Winds out of the southeast around 5 miles per hour. Highs level off around 76 Thursday. Storms likely Thursday night, 56. Temperatures well above average Friday and Saturday with highs from the low 80s to the mid 80s. Storms possible both days. I'm meteorologist Paul Frombly. Currently, it's 52 degrees.

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1: I'm Michael Toscano at the Great Hall of the People in Beijing. A lavish welcome for President Trump, followed by a high-stakes meeting between Trump and China's President Xi Jinping. Correspondent Weijia Jiang reports.
2: Trump said he will ask Xi to open up China and brought a large entourage of American CEOs with him, including Elon Musk, Jensen Huang of NVIDIA, and Apple's Tim Cook, a group of companies worth more than $16 trillion. Their presence highlights Trump's focus for the trip, new business and trade deals.
1: China's state news agency says Xi warned Trump that not handling the breakaway island of Taiwan correctly could lead to conflicts. Correspondent Anna Corrin.
3: It has become an obsession under Xi. He wants the U.S. to stop selling arms, to change its posture, and to reduce its support of Taiwan.
1: A state banquet is next. Russia attacked Ukraine's capital and other cities with a mass drone and missile attack early Thursday. Secretary of State Marco Rubio tells Fox News progress toward a peace deal between Russia and Ukraine has slowed.
4: Hopefully we'll reach a point here soon where both parties reengage, and we're prepared to play the role to mediate and to bring that to a conclusion. I think we're the only country in the world that can.
1: In South Carolina, the murder convictions for once prominent lawyer Alex Murdaugh are set aside by the state Supreme Court because a court clerk suggested to jurors he was guilty. Former federal prosecutor Lori Levinson.
5: Given that Murdaugh has been convicted on federal financial crimes and he's received a 40-year sentence on those crimes, he's not getting out of jail right away. But the murder convictions probably either have to be retried or have to be resolved with some other type of plea deal.
1: Prosecutors say they will retry Murdaugh. A Utah judge ruled that Corey Richens will serve a life sentence without parole for the murder of her husband, Eric, with a fentanyl-laced cocktail. Eric's sister, Katie Richens Benson, says she should never go free.
6: I worry about the safety of Eric's boys, my daughters, my sister, and myself. There is nothing Corey will not do, and no one she will not hurt, to achieve her own selfish ends.
1: Some airline workers are getting raises.
7: It's being called a benchmark for the industry. United Airlines flight attendants have approved a new labor contract. They will get their first pay increases in 6 years. It includes an average pay raise of 31% this summer and so-called boarding pay, worth an additional 7 to 8% in compensation.
1: This is CBS News.
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1: Fans of Marvel's The Punisher are complaining over some issues they have with the new one-shot film from Disney+.
13: Hey, Frank.
14: It's not the violence in The Punisher One Last Kill that's got some fans riled up. Apparently, it's what they're hearing.
13: Tell me what's going on.
14: Comments on social media describing issues with the overall sound mix on the film. One viewer on Reddit saying, "The worst audio I've had from anything by Marvel." An ex the streamer replying saying they were working on a solution. There's complaints about some of the visual effects, too, that look unfinished.
15: I'm disappointed.
14: Overall, though, it's got solid reviews, a 91% audience score on Rotten Tomatoes. Matt Wolf, CBS News.
1: 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Michael Toscano, CBS News.
13: Man, I love this place.
15: I've been surfing here since I was a kid. Now, seeing my grandson out on the water, it means everything to me. Watching him and taking in the blue waves, the sea breeze, the blurry horizon.
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17: Here's your updated forecast brought to you by Quickstar, supporting local weather and communities across the state. 44 overnight, under clear skies, winds out of the southeast, around 5 miles per hour. Mainly clear Thursday, highs level off around 76. Thunderstorms likely Thursday night, 56. Warmer Friday and Saturday, with highs from the low 80s to the mid 80s. Thunderstorms possible both days. I'm meteorologist Paul Trombley. Currently, it's 50 degrees.

0: The Blue Oval will be packed for one of the premier events of the high school athletic season. It's time for the 2026 Iowa High School State Track and Field Championships. Records will fall, memories will be made, champions will be crowned, and you can catch it all on KILJ from Thursday, May 21st through Saturday, May 23rd. Get ready for the high-octane action from Drake University as our local athletes jump, sprint, and throw their way to immortality. Tune in to KILJ during the three-day event to stay up to date on the results from the 2026 Iowa High School State Track and Field Championships starting on May 21st. Here's some of the sponsors helping us bring you the results.
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44 overnight, under clear skies, southeast winds, around 5 miles per hour. Thursday, high of 76. Thunderstorms likely Thursday night, lows around 56. I'm meteorologist Paul Trombley. Right now, 50.

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1: Lows level off around 44 overnight under clear skies, southeasterly winds around 5 miles per hour. Highs around 76 Thursday, mainly sunny. Storms likely Thursday night. Lows level off around 56. I'm meteorologist Paul Trombley. Right now, it's 50 degrees.

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1: I'm Michael Toscano. President Trump is in Beijing, and after a high-stakes meeting with Chinese President Xi Jinping...
2: Who are your talks, sir?
3: Wait.
1: We have a readout on some of the over two-hour meeting from correspondent Anna Corrin in the Chinese capital.
4: In President Xi's opening remarks, he said that the world is watching and that the globe is at a crossroads. He talks about how important a stable China-U.S. relationship is in benefiting the world and that these two superpowers can be partners and not rivals.
1: Trade and the war with Iran were on the table, and she warned Trump the issue of Taiwan could lead to conflict. CBS Evening News anchor Tony DeCopole is in Taiwan's capital, Taipei.
5: China has seen Taiwan as a renegade province since 1949, when the nationalists lost the Chinese Civil War to the communists and fled the mainland. Today, it's an economic powerhouse with per capita GDP among the highest in the world. And for decades, the U.S. has played a role, too, declining to recognize the Communist Party's claim over the island.
1: A new round of peace talks is scheduled for later today between Lebanon and Israel here in the U.S.
6: State Department spokesperson Tommy Pigott says in a statement the United States will continue to support both countries as they seek to reach a breakthrough. When officials from Israel and Lebanon last met at the White House on April 23rd, they agreed to a three-week ceasefire extension. Hezbollah, the Iranian-backed militant group in Lebanon, is not involved and strongly opposes the talks while continuing to trade military strikes with Israel. The current peace deal framework is set to expire Sunday. Jesse Mitchell, CBS News.
1: Severe thunderstorms and strong winds brought damage and power outages across Utah, with the winds kicking up enough dust to cause an eight-car pileup near the Utah-Idaho border. Utah State Trooper Takesha Durant.
7: We actually had one of the deputies was involved in the dust storm, not involved in the crash, but it was zero visibility at the time.
1: Secretary of Homeland Security Mark Wayne Mullen tells CBS News there may be arrests by ICE at this summer's FIFA World Cup games in the U.S. He spoke with CBS News Homeland Security correspondent Nicole Skanger.
8: Immigration enforcement at the World Cup is not off the table because that is the mission of ICE.
9: We're not there to go round up mass individuals, but we are always looking for the worst of the worst. We're going to continue to do that.
1: Upward of a million foreign tourists will come to see games in 11 American cities. Honda has its first operating loss since 1957 after overhauling its EV strategy. This is CBS News.
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1: Corleone crime family story is getting a new chapter, actually an entire book of chapters.
16: Random House has acquired a Godfather novel authorized by Mario Puzo's estate and written by best-selling author Adriana Trigiani. Scheduled for a fall 2027 release, Connie will focus on the Corleone family member played by Talia Shire in the films. It explores how Connie forges her own path in a world that underestimates her.
17: Now they'll fear you.
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16: 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Jennifer Kuiper, CBS News.
1: Meta Platforms is introducing an incognito mode for WhatsApp to protect private conversations and sensitive information shared with its AI chatbot. Meta says messages in this mode will be processed securely, won't be saved by default, and will disappear upon exiting. Michael Toscano, CBS News.
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19: Here's your KILJ forecast for Southeast Iowa. Lows dip down to about 44 overnight under clear skies, southeasterly winds around 5 miles per hour. Lots of sunshine outside again Thursday. Daytime highs approaching 76. Chance of thunderstorms Thursday night. Lows level off around 56. Cloudy skies. Temperatures well above average Friday and Saturday with highs in the mid-80s. Storms possible both days. I'm meteorologist Paul Trombley. Right now, it's 50 degrees.

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Here's your KILJ forecast for Southeast Iowa. Lows dip down to about 44 overnight under clear skies, southeasterly winds around 5 miles per hour. Lots of sunshine outside again Thursday, daytime highs approaching 76. Cloudy skies expected Thursday night, chance for storms, lows level off around 56. Temps well above average Friday and Saturday with highs in the mid-80s, thunderstorms both days. I'm meteorologist Paul Trombley. Currently, it's 50 degrees.

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4: Lows around 44 overnight under clear skies, southeasterly winds around 5 miles per hour. High of 76 Thursday. Cloudy skies Thursday night. Chance of thunderstorms. Lows around 56. I'm meteorologist Paul Frombly. Right now, it's 50 degrees.

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1: I'm Deborah Rodriguez. A welcome for President Trump outside the Great Hall of the People in Beijing before he and his Chinese counterpart Xi Jinping sat down for the first closed-door session of their two-day summit.
2: It's an honor to be with you. It's an honor to be your friend. And the relationship between China and the USA is going to be better than ever before.
1: CBS's Anna Koren is there.
3: President Xi spoke about how China and the U.S. economic and trade relations are, in essence, a win-win for both sides, that they are partners rather than adversaries, and they need to work together to steer relations in the right direction. President Trump, in his opening remarks, said that he's had a long relationship with President Xi. They've always worked out their problems, and they are hoping to have a fantastic future together.
1: While the Iran war figures big in Beijing, the Trump administration is still hoping to mediate an end to the Russia-Ukraine conflict. Secretary of State Marco Rubio tells Fox,
4: "Hopefully we'll reach a point here soon where both parties reengage, and we're prepared to play the role to mediate and to bring that to a conclusion. I think we're the only country in the world that can."
1: Meantime, the British military has just announced a ship anchored off the United Arab Emirates has been seized by unknown unauthorized people, and it's heading toward Iran. High winds have knocked out power and triggered a dust storm in Utah.
5: The wind, oh my goodness, so loud. And I was just like, what is going on? I'm from the Midwest, so I was like, this is tornado weather.
1: That woman in Salt Lake City, Rocky Mountain Power, says crews are working to get more than 8,000 customers back online. A new bid to redraw congressional maps in the South.
6: Georgia is now the latest state to move ahead with redistricting following a recent Supreme Court ruling on gerrymandering. Governor Kemp says because voting is already underway, the new maps will apply for the 2028 election.
7: You know, the Supreme Court rule, which I applaud and have said the whole time that, listen, we're going to have to redraw the maps. It was not a matter of if, but when. And, you know, I think right after the runoff is a good time to do that.
6: Democrats are vowing to fight any redistricting plan. Jonathan O'Brien for CBS News, Atlanta.
1: It'll be a first at the FIFA World Cup, a final anyway. Madonna, BTS, and Shakira will provide the entertainment for a halftime show at New Jersey's MetLife Stadium July 19th. Unless they leave out the most glamorous swine of all time.
8: This whole show is going to be about me.
1: Miss Piggy will be there, too. This is CBS News.
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21: 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Fox Sports held the broadcast rights since 2017. Oh, but the streamer wasn't done there.
22: The time has come to place our bets.
21: Announcing season 5 of Bridgerton will drop next year, breaking the usual 2-year release cycle between seasons. And Adam Sandler, he's getting in on the action, too.
23: Okay, easy there, Abercrombie.
21: Grown Ups 3, also in development, with Sandler expected to return along with the original cast. Matt Wolf, CBS News.
1: The Godfather's getting a new story.
24: I'm going to make him an offer he can't refuse.
1: Random House says it'll publish a new original novel in the series next year. The book does have the blessing of author Mario Puzo's estate. It will focus on Don Corleone's only daughter, Connie. Deborah Rodriguez, CBS News.
25: Carpal tunnel syndrome.
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10: Clear skies overnight with lows around 44. Southeasterly winds around 5 miles per hour. Clear skies Thursday, high of 76. Cloudy Thursday night, chance of thunderstorms, lows around 56. I'm meteorologist Paul Trombley. Right now, 46.

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Here's your KILJ forecast for Southeast Iowa. Lows dip down to about 44 overnight under clear skies, southeasterly winds around 5 miles per hour. Lots of sunshine outside again Thursday, daytime highs approaching 76. Chance of thunderstorms Thursday night, lows level off around 56, cloudy skies. Temperatures well above average Friday and Saturday with highs in the mid-80s. Storms possible both days. I'm meteorologist Paul Trombley. Right now, 46.

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3: Here's your KILJ forecast for Southeast Iowa. Lows dip down to about 44 overnight. Under clear skies, southeasterly winds around 5 miles per hour. Lots of sunshine outside again. Thursday, daytime highs approaching 76. Cloudy skies expected. Thursday night, chance for storms. Lows level off around 56. Temps well above average. Friday and Saturday, with highs in the mid-80s. Thunderstorms both days. I'm meteorologist Paul Trombley. Currently 46.

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1: I'm Deborah Rodriguez. Children cheered, a Chinese military band played before President Trump and Xi Jinping began their summit in Beijing.
2: Such respect for China, the job you've done. You're a great leader. I say it to everybody. You're a great leader. Sometimes people don't like me saying it, but I say it anyway because it's true.
1: Then the men got down to brass tacks. The BBC's Laura Bicker is there.
3: The two leaders talked for 2 hours, far longer than expected. President Xi warned Donald Trump that the issue of Taiwan, which Beijing claims is part of its territory, could bring the two countries into conflict. He is pushing for a delay or a reduction in U.S. arms sales to the self-governing island.
1: The White House has just announced Trump and Xi have agreed the Strait of Hormuz must remain open to support the free flow of energy. While they were talking, a cleanup was getting underway in Kyiv after Russia launched a mass drone and missile attack on Ukraine's capital hours after a rare daylight barrage. Officials there say at least one person was killed, 33 injured. Some were trapped in the rubble of a partially collapsed building. Now to ICE at FIFA World Cup matches in the U.S. Homeland Security Secretary Mark Wayne Mullen has spoken exclusively with CBS's Nicole Skanga.
4: But immigration enforcement at the World Cup is not off the table because that is the mission of ICE.
5: As I said, we're not there to go round up mass individuals, but we are always looking for the worst of the worst. We're going to continue to do that.
1: A Utah woman has learned her fate for killing her husband.
6: Corey Richens, who was convicted of murdering her husband with a fentanyl-laced cocktail and later wrote a children's book about grief, has been sentenced.
7: The court hereby sentences you to life without parole.
6: Utah District Court Judge Richard Mrazek says someone convicted of Richens' crimes is simply too dangerous to ever be free. Richens' attorney says they plan to appeal the sentence and convictions. Jennifer Kuiper, CBS News.
1: It was a wicked twist for some Broadway theatergoers. Police say an escalator malfunctioned at the Gershwin Theater last night. It jolted wicked ticket holders forward after a child's shoelace got stuck in one of the stairs.
8: It's pretty scary to hear about. I've always been scared of escalators, so I'm a little worried and I feel bad for the people who had to miss the show because of it.
1: 11 kids and one adult were taken to hospitals with minor injuries and the show did go on. The price for gas in the U.S. today, $4.53 a gallon. This is CBS News.
9: It's one of the most successful law and justice programs in television history that continues to uncover the truth 48 hours, Saturday on CBS and streaming on Paramount+.
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1: The vice president heads to New England today.
12: The vice president will be in Maine one day after he announced a national anti-fraud task force to crack down on Medicare and Medicaid fraud. But his trip will be about more than just the task force.
13: We're going to campaign a little bit with Paul LePage and talk about the fraud efforts that we have going on.
12: Paul LePage is the former governor of Maine. The Republican is running for Congress. As Governor LePage came under scrutiny for refusing to implement voter-approved Medicaid expansion and for what has been described as his unfiltered rhetoric. Linda Kenyon, CBS News, Washington.
1: A warning to drivers in central eastern France. Watch out for drunk deer. Spring is inebriation season for animals in the Burgundy region, known for its berries and wine. The deer have been spinning in tight circles and stumbling on wobbly legs on roads and highways after noshing on fermented fruit. Deborah Rodriguez, CBS News.
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18: Bright sunshine expected today, with daytime highs approaching 76. Winds out of the south, 8 to 15 miles per hour. Chance of thunderstorms tonight. Lows level off around 56. Overcast. I'm meteorologist Paul Trombley. Currently 45.

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bright sunshine expected today with daytime highs approaching 76. Southerly winds 8 to 15 miles per hour. Cloudy skies expected tonight. Chance of thunderstorms. Lows level off around 56. I'm meteorologist Paul Trombley. Currently 45.

0: Hello, cutie. What's your name?
1: Fresh. 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
0: Oh, I'm no stranger. 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
1: Keep waiting. I'm still walking.
0: Oh, what's your name?
1: None of your business.
0: Pretty name. But I'll just call you Linda.
1: Well, how did you guess?

0: all. This is where I live.
1: Well, could I see you again sometime?
0: Maybe.
1: How about Saturday night?
0: Well...
1: Shall I pick you up at 8?
0: Okay.
1: Oh, boy, that's a date.
0: Bye now.

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2: Here's your KILJ forecast for Southeast Iowa. Ample sunshine expected today with daytime highs approaching 76. South winds 8 to 15 miles per hour. Cloudy skies tonight. Chance of thunderstorms. Lows level off around 56. Slight chance of thunderstorms tomorrow. High temperatures reach up to 84. Temps well above average Saturday and Sunday with highs in the mid-80s. Storms both days. I'm meteorologist Paul Frombly. Currently 45.

Ladies and gentlemen listening across Southeast Iowa and this great nation, we invite you to pause and reflect as KILJ proudly brings you our national anthem, the Star-Spangled Banner.

0: You've just heard our national anthem right here on KILJ, Mount Pleasant, Iowa.
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2: I'm Deborah Rodriguez. A military band played before President Trump and his counterpart Xi Jinping headed into today's summit in the Chinese capital. Mr. Trump says the meeting went great. The White House says they talked about trade, Iran, and the need to keep the Strait of Hormuz open. Correspondent Jared Hill.
3: In Beijing, President Trump and Chinese President Xi Jinping, sitting across from each other in the Great Hall of the People, spoke of cooperation.
4: It's an honor to be your friend, and the relationship between China and the USA is going to be better than ever before.
3: The Chinese president adding that the two countries should be partners, not rivals. But Chinese state media reports that Xi also issued a warning to President Trump over Beijing's top issue, Taiwan, saying the two nations will clash if the territory is not, quote, handled properly.
2: Secretary of State Marco Rubio spoke to Fox News on the sidelines about ending the Russia-Ukraine war.
5: Hopefully we'll reach a point here soon where both parties re-engage, and we're prepared to play the role to mediate and to bring that to a conclusion. I think we're the only country in the world that can.
2: Russia pummeled Kyiv for hours today with hundreds of drones and dozens of missiles. At least three people were killed. A reversal in a high-profile murder case in South Carolina. The state Supreme Court has struck down ex-attorney Alex Murdaugh's conviction in the deaths of his wife and their son 5 years ago. Correspondent Mark Strassman.
6: South Carolina's Supreme Court unanimously vacated those murder convictions, blaming County Clerk Becky Hill for shocking jury interference, denying Murdaugh his right to a fair trial. When deliberations began, for example, Hill allegedly told the jurors, "Well, this shouldn't take us long." She later wrote a tell-all book about the case.
2: Murdaugh was sentenced to consecutive life sentences. Powerful winds whipped up a dust storm on the Utah-Idaho border, triggering an 8-car pileup on U.S. 91. This woman felt the effects in Salt Lake City.
7: The wind, oh my goodness, so loud. And I was just like, what is going on? I'm from the Midwest, so I was like, this is tornado weather.
2: Rocky Mountain Power says 8,000 customers were knocked offline. Florida Attorney General James Utmeyer has issued an investigative subpoena into the NFL's Rooney Rule. CBS's Jesse Mitchell.
8: The rule, which has been on the books for more than two decades, requires teams to interview minority candidates for certain position vacancies. The AG contends that policy violates Florida law.
2: Average gas prices up to $4.53 a gallon this morning. This is CBS News.
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2: The K-pop Demon Hunters are hitting the road.
19: Netflix is teaming up with concert giant AEG to launch a global live tour based on the hit musical film. I don't think you're ready for the takedown. The show would bring fictional K-pop group Huntrix to arenas worldwide. The movie became one of Netflix's biggest hits ever, with its soundtrack also topping charts and winning major awards. City's dates and ticket details for the tour are set to be released later this year. Stacy Lin, CBS News.
2: Japan's reporting huge success with a modern-day solution to keeping its increasingly aggressive bear population at bay. Solar-powered monster wolves that have shaggy fur, flashing red eyes, and rotating heads, plus emit 50 threatening sounds. are all sold out. The company says they can't keep up with demand. Deborah Rodriguez, CBS News.
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11: E15 Success. Hello, everyone. I'm Mark Dorenkamp with Agribusiness News on Brownfield. 100 years ago, our founders had a vision that transformed the future of agriculture, and we've been innovating ever since. See how it all started at pioneer.com/100. The U.S. House passed nationwide year-round E15 legislation Wednesday evening with bipartisan support. Congressman Adrian Smith of Nebraska is the sponsor of the Nationwide Consumer and Fuel Retailer Choice Act.
20: This is historic to get this out of the House and now over to the Senate.
11: Nebraska farmer Jan Tenbensel says the vote marks a major milestone for agriculture.
21: We are a great domestic energy source, and we can help save consumers money at the pump. We can help the price at the farm gate for farmers, and we can provide high protein, palatable animal feed. This is a win-win-win, and ethanol checks all the boxes all the time.
11: Wisconsin Congressman Derek Van Orden says it could provide much-needed certainty for producers.
22: This is going to offer a great, more stable market for our corn growers.
11: American Coalition for Ethanol CEO Brian Jennings says E15 will help farmers facing economic challenges by boosting corn demand and is the fastest way to save money at the pump for consumers. A South Dakota farmer says recent reports of record profits in the fertilizer industry are concerning. In a U.S. Senate Ag Committee hearing Tuesday, Trent Kubik, president of the South Dakota Corn Growers Association, said the news is disheartening as farmers face skyrocketing fertilizer prices.
23: The recent earning reports indicate record profits for fertilizer companies. When my input price goes up, my profit margin shrinks. And I'll be frank, it's unclear to corn farmers in South Dakota how the opposite is possible for the fertilizer industry.
11: Minnesota Democratic Senator Tina Smith says it's nothing new.
24: In 2022, major fertilizer companies saw profits increase by somewhere between 100% and 200%.
11: The farm bill that recently passed in the House includes language that would overturn California's Proposition 12 law. Maria Ziba with the National Pork Producers Council says if that language stays in the farm bill that crosses the finish line, it would remove uncertainty for farmers.
25: You know, if the marketplace wants to continue to have Prop 12 pork, they can have something similar to that. That's what we've seen in other products. But we shouldn't have a state mandating to producers both inside the United States and outside the United States.
11: Senate Ag Committee Chairman John Bozeman recently told Brownfield he likes the Prop 12 provision in the House's farm bill. And U.S. ethanol stocks moved to multi-month lows last week thanks to solid demand. The U.S. Energy Information Administration says the domestic supply of just under 25 million barrels was the tightest since last October, falling 1.15 million on the week and 575,000 on the year. I'm Mark Dorenkamp with Brownfield Ag News.
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0: 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Hear the difference? Owning land sounds like this.
1: Well, time to die. 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
0: 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You see, owning is...
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0: The rugged Coyote K9 UTV. 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We dig dirt.
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2: 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In this International Year of the Woman Farmer, the organization known as Annie's Project had an analysis prepared on the last census of agriculture. They wanted to see how many U.S. farms involved women operators or decision makers at some level. Catherine Densman is on the faculty at Iowa State University.
4: If you're looking at farms that have any women, 56% of farms in the U.S. have at least one woman farmer on them, and 44% have only men. That's interesting. That's informative. If you look at farms that have any men, it's 91% versus farms that are only women is 9%. And so depending on how you choose to represent the proportion of women on a farm, you can tell very, very different stories about women involved in farming. And so part of the concern is that people might cherry pick some of these different statistics in order to tell the story that they want to tell.
2: Densman says the USDA changed the variables in the 2022 Ag Census with respect to how women participated in farming.
4: Reasonably, is it just one person on the farm who's making decisions? Isn't it really about collective decision making in a lot more cases? And so this was intended to account better for the fact that it's usually not just one person who's really in control of the entire farm.
2: That's Farm to Fork. I'm Daryl Anderson.
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7: This is Radio Iowa. An announcement from state tourism and economic development officials is scheduled at midday today on the Bring It Home campaign at the Field of Dreams movie site in Dyersville. A news release says it'll be a significant milestone in the effort to preserve, expand, and enhance one of America's most iconic cultural landmarks. All four Iowa representatives in the U.S. House joined with the majority Wednesday to scrap an EPA rule and allow E15 to be sold year-round in every state. Congressman Randy Feenstra, a Republican from Hull, says expanded nationwide use of gasoline with a higher ethanol blend will boost the corn market.
8: Gridlock in D.C. has prevented this passage of E15 for over a decade, and today we are finally taking action.
7: President Trump promised to sign the bill into law during a speech in Iowa in January. Democrats say Iowa's congressional delegation isn't leveling with voters about the bill's chances in the Senate, where it faces stiff opposition from oil state senators. This is Radio Iowa.
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2: From your Southeast Iowa Information Center, I'm Allison Jacobs. The Mount Pleasant City Council met in regular session Wednesday night at City Hall, addressing several infrastructure, financial, and personnel matters. One of the major items under old business was a public hearing on the proposed Winfield Avenue pavement replacement and trail project stretching from Broadway Avenue to Grand Avenue. The project is estimated to cost approximately $2.4 million, with Henry County expected to contribute about $550,000 toward the work. Council members also approved a letter of engagement with Piper Sandler & Co. to assist with consultation and implementation of a 2026 bond issue not to exceed $1.235 million. The funding would help pay for the Winfield Avenue project and the purchase of a new street sweeper. In additional business, the council approved the purchase of a new police department vehicle for just over $44,800. The first reading was also approved for an ordinance increasing monthly solid waste fees from $4.25 to $5.25, and this is to help cover rising administrative costs. Council members authorized an addendum to the lease agreement between the city and the Mount Pleasant Community Child Care Center, allowing the child care program to use the city meeting hall this summer for its school-age daycare program. Because of that arrangement, city council meetings will temporarily move to the auditorium during the summer months. The council also approved a resolution authorizing Mayor Steve Brimhall to sign and submit a state grant application for airport improvements. The grant would help fund concrete work for T-hangers at the Mount Pleasant Municipal Airport. The total project cost is approximately $146,000, with the city responsible for a 20% local match of about $36,480. A public hearing was scheduled regarding the proposed sale of property at 403 East Green Street to McGuire Incorporated for $12,500. The property would be used to support a building trades program and construction of a new home. Several personnel changes within the Mount Pleasant Fire Department were also approved. Lauren Woodruff was promoted from captain to deputy chief. Joseph Whalen from lieutenant to captain. Matthew Pierce from firefighter to lieutenant. And William Kenny from reserve firefighter to firefighter. The council also approved the transfer of Anthony Carrasco within the Mount Pleasant Police Department from criminal investigator to police officer. The next Mount Pleasant City Council meeting is scheduled for Wednesday, May 27th at 5:30 p.m. The Henry County Board of Supervisors will tackle several funding transfers, road projects, and continued discussion on a proposed moratorium ordinance during its meeting this morning in Mount Pleasant. Supervisors are scheduled to meet at 9 a.m. this morning at the Henry County Courthouse. One of the main items under unfinished business includes discussion and possible action on draft language for a proposed moratorium ordinance. And under new business, Henry County Engineer Jay Kochkis will provide weekly updates to the board. Supervisors are also expected to consider a contract for final plans on Bridge Number 80 and a Department of Transportation agreement connected to paving work at Highway 34 West intersection. The board will also review two interfund transfers, including an $11,000 transfer to the Historic Preservation Commission and more than $1.57 million to secondary roads. Another item on the agenda includes possible action to discontinue the live feed viewing of the Board of Supervisors office from the Henry County Auditor's office. Supervisors are also expected to discuss completion of a Freedom of Information Act request and determine the funding source for any associated costs. Public comments will be accepted near the end of the meeting. The next scheduled Henry County Board of Supervisors meeting will be held May 21st at 6 p.m. Speaking of Henry County Secondary Roads announced a road closure beginning at 7 a.m. this morning. A contractor will be patching on Oasis Avenue between 170th Street and Highway 78 for about 2.17 miles. There will be a one-lane closure with pilot cars utilized for traffic control, and work is anticipated to last about a week. Please use caution. If you have any questions, you can call 319-385-0762. And again, that area we're looking at, they're doing patching on Oasis Avenue between 170th Street and Highway 78 for just over 2 miles starting today, lasting about a week. And gas prices across Iowa saw a slight decrease this week, while crude oil prices moved sharply higher, according to the latest report from AAA Iowa. As of Wednesday, the average price for regular unleaded gasoline in Iowa was $4.19 per gallon, down 4 cents from last week. Despite the weekly drop, prices remain about $1.30 higher than they were 1 year ago. The national average also dipped slightly, falling 3 cents to $4.51 per gallon. Diesel prices in Iowa also declined this week, dropping 4 cents to a statewide average of $5.36 per gallon. That's still significantly higher than a year ago when diesel averaged $3.30 per gallon in Iowa. However, Iowa diesel prices remain about 30 cents below the current national average of $5.66. Meanwhile, crude oil prices climbed substantially over the past week. West Texas Intermediate crude rose $7.35 per barrel to $102.37, while Brent crude increased $4.86 to $106.80 per barrel. 1 year ago, West Texas Intermediate crude was priced at $65.04, and Brent crude stood at $66.93 per barrel. AAA also reported updated fuel rack prices at the Des Moines terminal. U87 E10 was listed at $3.39 per gallon. Clear unleaded 87 at $3.95. ULSD number 2 diesel at $4.29. ULSD number 1 diesel at $4.46. And E70 ethanol blend prices at $2.59 per gallon. And the Central Lee Community School District will operate on a 2-hour delay Friday, that is tomorrow, due to a planned water outage affecting the Charleston area. According to Superintendent Dr. Andy Crozier, Rathbun Water has scheduled maintenance beginning at 9 a.m. on Friday, which is expected to temporarily shut off water service for anywhere from 30 minutes to as long as 3 hours. District officials say the delay is intended to give crews enough time to restore water service before students and staff arrive on campus. Superintendent Crozier noted that with more than 1,500 people typically on campus during the school day, school bathrooms cannot function for more than about 30 minutes without running water. As part of the schedule change, Hawks Place will be closed Friday morning and there will be no morning preschool classes. High school fun day activities will also be modified, with updated information being shared directly with students, staff, and parents. The district says if the outage is expected to continue beyond 10:30 Friday morning, additional decisions and updates will be communicated to families and the community. School officials thanked families for their flexibility and said maintaining safe and functional facilities remains a top priority. The Keokuk Area Community Foundation and North Lee County Community Foundation have announced more than $225,000 in funding through the 2026 Hellman Impact Grants, supporting 6 projects across Lee County. The grants were announced during a press conference Tuesday in Montrose, with funding aimed at projects focused on workforce stability, early childhood education, accessibility improvements, community services, and historic preservation. The largest grant, totaling $100,000, was awarded to Community Action of Southeast Iowa for renovations to a centralized Head Start and Early Head Start facility in Fort Madison. The project will combine classrooms with family support services, including housing assistance, WIC services, and energy assistance programs. Another $50,000 grant went to Keokuk Cares for new community service equipment, including trucks, trailers, lawn equipment, and snow removal tools to expand volunteer assistance efforts in the Keokuk area. The Lee County Economic Development Group also received $50,000 for its Workforce Resource Assistance Program, also known as WRAP, designed to help workers overcome barriers such as transportation, childcare, and housing instability. Additional grants included $12,000 to First Christian Church of Keokuk's A Bed for Every Child program, more than $11,000 for accessibility improvements at the Montrose Memorial Library, and $2,000 for preservation work tied to the Clarissa Claypool Wilson gravesite in Fort Madison. Foundation officials say the Hellman Impact Grants continue the legacy of longtime community leader Merlin Hellman by supporting projects designed to create long-term benefits for communities throughout Lee County. And Iowa Farm Bureau Federation is now accepting applications for its annual Grow Your Future Award, giving one young Iowa farmer the chance to win $10,000 to help expand an ag-related business. The competition is open to Farm Bureau members between the ages of 18 and 35 who are developing innovative, value-added agricultural businesses. Organizers say past participants have launched ventures ranging from direct-to-consumer farm sales and cover crop seed services to agritourism attractions, cut flower operations, and ag-themed Airbnb experiences. Applications are due September 1st through Iowa Farm Bureau website. Finalists are selected by a panel of judges before advancing to a public voting round scheduled for December 7th through the 13th. The top three finalists will then compete in a live pitch competition during the Iowa Farm Bureau Young Farmer Conference on January 23rd of 2027. That's where that grand prize winner will be announced. In addition to the $10,000 top prize, second and third place finishers will receive $5,000 and $2,500, respectively. And now for a look at our notices of death in the area. Siang Kavan, age 93, of Mount Pleasant, passed away Sunday, May 10th. Funeral service will be held at 2 p.m. Thursday, that is today, at the Olson Yoder Funeral Home in Mount Pleasant. Private family interment will be in the Pleasant Hill Cemetery. Visitation will be held from 1 p.m. this afternoon until the time of service. The Olson Yoder Funeral Home is caring for Siang and her family. Messages may be sent to the family at olsonyoderfh.com in memory of Siang Kavan. Dolores M. Bieber, age 76, of Mount Pleasant, passed away Sunday, May 10th. A funeral service for Dolores will be held at 10:30 in the morning tomorrow at the Oakland Mills Community Church, that's rural Mount Pleasant. Friends may call from noon until 7 p.m. tonight at the Kimsey Funeral Home in Mount Pleasant. The family will not be present at this time, but they will be present to greet friends 1 hour prior to the funeral at the church on Friday. Online condolences may be directed to kimseyfh.com for Dolores Bieber. Sheila Kesey passed away January 29th. A memorial service for Sheila will be held at 11 a.m. on Saturday at the Kimsey Funeral Home in Mount Pleasant. Burial will be May 17th, which is Sunday, in the Greenfield Cemetery, Greenfield, Iowa. The family will greet friends at a luncheon immediately following her memorial service at the Mount Pleasant Masonic Temple. The Kimsey Funeral Home is caring for the family of Sheila Kesey. Dr. Larry Nash of Coralville, formerly of Fairfield, passed away Friday, May 8th. Funeral services celebrating his life will be held at 10:30 in the morning tomorrow at the First United Methodist Church in Fairfield. Burial will be at the Graceland Cemetery in Knoxville, Iowa. Visitation will be 1 hour prior to the service tomorrow morning at the church. The Beener Funeral Home in Fairfield is assisting the family of Dr. Larry Nash. Mary K. Moorfeld, K. Moorfeld, age 85, of West Point, passed away Monday, May 11th. A mass of Christian burial will be held at 11 a.m. on Friday at the St. James the Less Catholic Church in St. Paul. The family will receive friends following the mass at the St. James Parish Center in St. Paul. A celebration of life will be held at 4 p.m. tomorrow at the Point 95 in West Point. Online condolences may be made to the family at schmitzfuneralhomes.com for K. Moorfeld. Mary Helen Leathers, age 100 of Fairfield, passed away Wednesday, May 6th. Funeral services honoring her life will begin at 10:30 in the morning next Tuesday at the First United Methodist Church in Fairfield. Visitation will be held next Monday at the Cranston Family Funeral Home in Fairfield beginning at 2 p.m. The family will be present to greet friends from 5 until 7 p.m. next Monday. Friends may leave online condolences at CranstonFamilyFuneralHome.com for Mary Leathers. That's a look at our Southeast Iowa information. For full stories, head to KILJ.com. I'm Allison Jacobs. Have a great day.
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7: It's May 14th, I'm Slayton Swords, and it's time for the sports hour with high school golf. Most of the Southeast Conference traveled to Fairfield for the Class 3A sectional, and two of the teams moved on to districts, as Washington scored 332, finished as the runner-up, and Fairfield took the bronze with a collection of 336. Rajon Roth claimed the silver medal with a round of 77 for the Demons, with Drew Conrad just finishing outside the podium in fourth place. The Trojans were aided by Andrew Meyer, 79, and Luke Thornton's 82, which is good enough for 5th and 7th place, respectively. Mount Pleasant claimed 5th as a team with a score of 356, but Brody Angle's 6th place round of 81 was the highest among non-qualifying teams, advancing the Panther to the next round. Fairfield, Washington, and Angle will travel to Pella for their district meet on Monday, May 18th. The Winfield Mountain Union boys team got to host a sectional meet for Class 1A, and the Wolves punched their ticket to the next round, posting the best score by 45 strokes of a 321. Connor Kinnenberg led the entire course with a round of 75, followed by two of his teammates in Cody Milks and Justin Niffer. Also advancing as a team was Waco, who shot a 366 as a team for second place, and Danville, who finished with a team score of 368 for the bronze medal. Ian Mace finished in fifth place with a card of 86 to anchor the Warriors, while Alex Holkamp snatched seventh place for the Bears with an 87. Holy Trinity Catholic's Max Cruzy will move on as an individual after the Crusader claimed fourth place with a score of 86, the highest among non-qualifying teams, along with Wamplo's Cully Fry, who shot an 88 for ninth place. The teams and individuals will head to Oskaloosa Golf on Monday for their Class 1A District Showdown hosted by Sigourney. The Minneapolis Central Lee and Columbus Boys teams traveled to Tipton for their sectional meet in Class 2A, and the Bulldogs and Hawks each advanced to the districts as the team, posting congruent scores of 318. Max Griffin managed a bronze medal finish for the Bulldogs, collecting a score of 75 for the day, while Gannett Gunn snatched fifth place with a round of 77. The Hawks had three golfers finish in the top 10 as Carter Jones shot a 77 for fourth place, Carson Morrison and Hayden Welch also finished in the top 10. Kaysen Doppler paced Columbus with a 23rd place score of 88. Minneapolis will host the district meet on Monday at Heritage Oaks. The girls' Southeast Conference teams congregated in Washington for their conference meet last night, and the Demons ran away with the banner, winning by 35 strokes over Fairfield's second place score of 406. The Demons had four all-conference members in Adeline Long, who nabbed the gold medal with a card of 85, Elizabeth Hora, who took third place with a 91, Ashton Long, and Lucy Sands. Fairfield was paced by Eleanor Bentler's silver medal score of 91. Mount Pleasant had two golfers post up in the top 10 as Ashlyn Beauchamp's 100 put her in 8th place and Sophia Waldebach scored a 102 to round out the top 10. The Mount Pleasant and Fairfield girls teams will be heading to Edmondson Golf Course on Wednesday, May 20th for the Class 3A Region 3 meet. The Washington girls team will try the Stone Creek Golf Course for the Class 3A Region 4 meet on Wednesday. The Columbus, Danville, Holy Trinity Catholic, Van Buren County, Waco, Wamplo, and Winfield Mountain Union girls teams will head to New London for the Class 1A Region 5C meet tomorrow, May 15th. And the Minneapolis girls team will host a Class 2A Region 5B meet tomorrow, essentially making the trip. Moving on to high school track and field, Danville, New London, Waco, Wamplo, Van Buren County, and Winfield Mountain Union will travel to Sigourney for the Class 1A Region 10 state qualifying meet tonight. West Burlington, Notre Dame, Minneapolis, Columbus, and Central Lee will contend at Tipton for the Class 2A Region 7 state qualifying meet tonight. And Mount Pleasant will host the Class 3A Region 5 state qualifying meet tonight, with Fairfield and Washington making the trip. Moving on to high school soccer, Minneapolis will face off against Keokuk tonight, with the girls playing at home and the boys hitting the road, with both games starting at 5 p.m. Mount Pleasant will travel to Burlington, Notre Dame tonight, with the girls' teams leading off tonight at 5 p.m. The Waco boys team will take on Sigourney Keota tonight at 5 p.m. at home. The Wapello boys team will compete against Monticello tonight at 5 p.m., while the girls' team will travel to Davenport West tomorrow, May 15th at 5 p.m. Essentially, we'll take on Williamsburg tonight, with the boys' team playing at 5 p.m. The Washington girls team will hit the road to play Mid Prairie at 5 p.m. tonight, with the boys game making the trip to Clear Creek Amanda tomorrow at 5 p.m. Fairfield will contend with Centerville tonight, with the girls playing first at 5 p.m. at home, and the Columbus girls team will host Ottumwa tomorrow at 5 p.m. Moving on to high school boys tennis, Fairfield will host the Class 1A District 4 singles and doubles competition on Saturday, May 16th, with Mount Pleasant making the trip. Moving on to conference realignment, the Southeast Conference could be adding another team in 2028, as Central Lee Athletic Director Tyler Brandt presented the move to the Central Lee Board of Directors on Tuesday. As the largest school in the Southeast Iowa Super Conference, Brian said that the move would present more opportunities for his school in athletics and the fine arts programming. The board took the presentation under advisement and requested a workshop to discuss the idea further. The move would be on the heels of Oskaloosa joining the SEC in 2028. Moving on to local summer athletic camps, Mount Pleasant Girls Basketball is offering up a camp for any girls basketball players entering 3rd through 12th grades from June 23rd through the 25th, located at the Mount Pleasant High School gym. The camp will focus on the fundamentals and introduce team concepts employed by the high school system. And Winfield Mountain Union is encouraging students entering 3rd through 8th grade to stay active this summer with their Wolfpack Performance Training Program. That will feature 12 dates throughout June and the beginning of July from 9 a.m. to 9:45 a.m. to build speed and agility. If you'd like to sign up, then head over to KILJ's Facebook page and use their QR code. Moving on to college baseball, I will finish up the regular season with a 3-game series against Purdue starting tonight, 6:35 p.m. from Principal Park in Des Moines. And it's now time for This Day in Sports History, 1906. The flagpole at the White Sox ballpark breaks during the pennant raising. In 1995, at 43 years, 162 days, Manchester City goalkeeper John Burge becomes the oldest player to appear in any English Premier League match. It was a 3-2 home defeat. And in 2016, Gabriel Medina becomes the first surfer ever to land the move backflip in competition. It's May 14th, I'm Slayton Swords, and that was the sports.
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9: Radio Iowa Sports, good morning. I'm Tim Fisher. We'll start with college baseball, where tonight at Principal Park in Des Moines, the Iowa Hawkeyes open up their final regular season series playing host to Purdue. It'll mark the third straight year that the Hawkeyes have played games in the capital city, the home of the Iowa Cubs, but it's the first time that they've played against a conference opponent this late in the season. Part of the reason? That helps a construction project going on in Iowa City. Hawkeye head coach Rick Heller.
10: We're going to tear out the middle section of the stadium and have all new chair backs and a brand new state-of-the-art press box that has been much, much needed.
9: The Hawkeyes and Boilermakers tonight from Principal Park in Des Moines open up their three-game series. Minor League Baseball, AAA, the Iowa Cubs fall in Game 2 of their series in Nashville against the Sounds by the final count of 4-1. The iCubs have now lost three straight. They'll look to snap the skid tonight as they play Game 3 of the series against Nashville. Class A in the Midwest League, the Cedar Rapids Colonels pick up a fifth straight victory, knocking off Fort Wayne yesterday by the final count of 4-3. The Quad City River Bandits fell at Lansing yesterday by the final count of 15-3. A fifth straight loss for Quad Cities, the River Bandits and Lugnuts again tonight. To the WNBA, where Caitlin Clark's 24 points, 9 assists, and 4 rebounds lead the Indiana Fever to an 87-78 victory in LA over the Sparks last night. Finally, to high school girls soccer, where the latest rankings are out. A new number 1 in Class 1A as Denver takes over the top spot. Class 2A, number 1 stays the same with Waverly Shell Rock. Number 1 also the same in 3A as it's Waukee Northwest. I'm Tim Fisher, Radio Iowa Sports.
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12: 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Washington, Iowa was home to the Graham Opera House, which opened in 1886. The Graham Opera House hosted live productions. Then on May 14, 1897, the Graham screened its first movie using a cinematograph from Paris. From then on, live theater performances were held along with the screening of movies. In 1931, the interior of the Graham was remodeled and hosting of live theater companies ended. It also took on a new name, the State Theater, and soon was used exclusively as a movie house. And other than a five-month period in 2010 and 2011, when renovation took place after a fire in the projection room, they've been showing movies at the State Theater consistently ever since that night in 1897. In fact, in April of 2016, Guinness World Records certified it as the oldest continuously operating movie theater in the world. The State Theater in Washington showed its very first movie on this date in 1897. And that's Iowa Almanac for May 14th. There's more online at iowaalmanac.com. I'm Jeff Stein.
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14: I'm Deborah Rodriguez, a toast to two superpowers. President Trump raised a glass at a state banquet in Beijing following a closed-door sit-down with President Xi Jinping.
15: I'd now like to raise a glass and propose a toast to the rich and enduring ties between the American and Chinese people. It's a very special relationship, and I want to thank you again. This has been an amazing period of time. Thank you, President Xi.
14: He invited Xi to the White House September 24th. The Chinese leader spoke through an interpreter.
16: The people of China and the United States are both great peoples. Achieving the great rejuvenation of the Chinese nation and making America great again can go hand in hand.
14: During their meeting, Xi warned President Trump the two countries could clash over Taiwan if the issue of independence isn't handled properly. The White House says they agreed on the need to keep the Strait of Hormuz open. In Ukraine today, cleanup in Kyiv after overnight drone and missile strikes from Russia. President Zelensky says at least five people were killed. Here in the U.S., Homeland Security Secretary Mark Wayne Mullen tells CBS ICE agents will be present at the FIFA World Cup games this summer, but they're not going specifically to arrest non-citizens.
17: We're not there to go round up mass individuals, but we are always looking for the worst of the worst. We're going to continue to do that.
14: He isn't ruling out immigrant arrests. We have new census numbers to break down this morning.
18: From July 2024 to July 2025, the population rose by 1.8 million people, about 0.5%. One of the slowest rates in history, due largely to the immigration crackdown and the plunging birth rate. Mid-sized cities grew faster than large cities, where immigrants tend to land. Several small cities near Dallas-Fort Worth saw the fastest population growth. Austin, Texas topped 1 million residents. Raleigh, North Carolina grew to 500,000. Michael Wallace, CBS News.
14: Two reigning pop stars have just made it into the Library of Congress National Recording Registry. Taylor Swift and Beyoncé albums will become part of the collection. Run me to the left, spin me in the middle blue. So will Weezer, Vince Gill, and a radio broadcast of 1971's Ali Frazier fight.
19: Sports special on that which the promoters call the fight of the century. Tonight, Muhammad Ali in just a few moments from now, as a matter of
14: this
19: fact.
14: Is CBS News.
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0: Life is imitating art for Cristo Fernandez, who played Danny Rojas on the Emmy Award-winning show Ted Lasso.
1: Football is life!
0: Now, the 35-year-old will live out his real-life professional soccer dreams as a member of the El Paso Locomotive in the United Soccer League. Fernandez told reporters at a press conference that his former castmates have already been messaging him in their group chat.
2: And there were messages like, dude, amigo, felicidades, congrats.
0: El Paso is set to play AV Alta FC on Wednesday, May 27th. Jen Clark, CBS News.

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1: Good morning.
0: It looks beautiful outside. I love this time of year when the sun is up and we are up and it's a great morning already.
1: Mm-hmm. I'm hoping it's going to continue to be a nice day, especially since all of our local track teams are going to be competing today. We have a whole lot of soccer matches as well, so a whole lot of sports to keep on top of as well.
0: Good, good. That's exciting, though. Mm-hmm. Man, high school sports, you only get to experience them for 4 years. And usually it's your four clumsiest years, at least in my experience.
1: Well, you know, that's not everyone's experience, but...
0: yeah, maybe it's unique.
1: But it is interesting, the fact that, you know, it's one of those things that doesn't last forever. And, mm-hmm. and then all of a sudden you're just a normal Joe, like myself, that's like, oh, well, what am I going to do for sport? It's very weird how organized sports is for a majority of your life, and then as soon as you hit 18, it's like, all right, I don't know, figure it out.
0: Yeah, you're right. We have adult leagues. At least we have some leagues.
1: There certainly are, but it's a lot. You know, that one takes your effort. To go out and find it. Like, there's plenty of adult leagues to be had with softball, you know.
0: Sand volleyball.
1: We've had a couple of our residents for National Skilled Care Nursing Week talk about how they've done adult, you know, fast pitch softball.
0: Yeah.
1: After moving on. And, you know, you have all those. But it's a lot different when your parents were in charge of signing you up for... things and making sure you were going to it versus now I have to find it and then I have
0: to. That's kind of life though, isn't it?
1: And then I have, it's a wonderful process. Is it a scary process? Mayhaps, and our graduates are about to find.
0: I was going to say, I bet we have some seniors that are definitely feeling that way. Mm-hmm. They're excited to be done with school, but there is a little inkling of, well, this is familiar. What's next?
1: Yeah. So that's going to be, it's a fun challenge to undertake.
0: It is. And we have beautiful weather to try to undertake that challenge and for our graduations that are happening this weekend, graduation parties, all of the fun stuff. I'm excited for this weekend.
1: Well, we're hoping it stays that way. Today's at least going to be nice. 76 the high, 56 the low, 8 to 15 mile per hour wind. So that's going to be a nice little breeze. Tonight, the winds are going to pick up a bit, just 10 to 15 miles an hour. Could see some scattered thunderstorms, and we're talking about later into the night, so 60% chance of that. So most of our activity should be fine for the night, unless something goes, I don't know, like the 1 a.m. Which, if that's the plan, oh boy.
0: If that's the plan, I'm calling in on Friday.
1: Oh boy.
0: Hear that, Paul and Katie?
1: Tomorrow, high of 84, low of 62. 10 to 15 mile per hour winds are going to stay pretty consistent. Those thunderstorms from Thursday night, Friday morning are going to stick around there for a little bit. Then we move into Friday night. Again, low of just 62. So we're starting to get into a little bit closer to those summertime temperatures of the lows are not getting that low anymore, at least for a little bit. 45% chance that we see precipitation Friday night, so could see some scattered thunderstorms Friday night into Saturday. So if you've got something planned on Saturday, you're going to just have to stay aware. If you hear that thunder, make sure you go inside, because there's a 70% chance that we see scattered thunderstorms during the day, 60% chance Saturday night. So high of 85, low of 61. Not a whole lot of wind to talk about, 5 to 10 miles an hour. Sunday, high of 84, low of 68, 45% chance of thunderstorms during the day, 10 to 15 miles an hour is that wind. 10 to 20 Sunday night with a 25% chance that we see some scattered storms. Monday, almost the same day, 86 the high, 62 the low, 55% chance we see scattered thunderstorms during the day, 65% chance moving into the Monday night. Then on Tuesday, we get a little bit of a cold front. 75 the high, 53 the low, 60% chance of thunderstorms during the day, 35% chance that will turn into just some showers Tuesday night with the wind blowing 8 to 15 miles an hour. So, starting tonight and going to at least next Tuesday, every day we'll have a chance for either thunderstorms or rain.
0: Which is okay because our plants are going to love the water.
1: We need it. We undertook a project yesterday.
0: That's right.
1: We undertook a project yesterday, and man, trying to dig into that dirt was awful. Everything was a little too dry in certain spots, so breaking into it was like breaking into just rocks.
0: Well, I knew you guys had something big planned when Alora called me and said, hey, do you have any shovels?
1: Well, we only own one shovel, so she would have just been watching me, and she was fine doing that, but she also wanted to get done at a reasonable time.
0: Yes.
1: So did we get done at a reasonable time? With what we wanted to do, I guess. With the project? No. No. Who finishes a project in one day? I want to know
0: Oh,
1: that.
0: Man. All the way through completely? Yeah. I don't know of anyone.
1: No, name one person that's ever...
0: Because you get done, and then you look at something, and you go, I missed that corner. Or, yeah. That needs a little more sanding.
1: There's always something, right? That you're like, oh, that didn't quite look the way that I wanted it to, so... We're getting there, right? We're getting there.
0: It'll be fun, though. That'll be fun.
1: So your news says that there is the possibility that we could see some severe weather that I did not mention during mine. So I'll mention it now.
0: Okay.
1: 1 out of 5.
0: Yeah. It's not going to be anything too bad.
1: Yeah. So when we move into Saturday, it's a 2 out of 5. So rather low on the scale, but... just something to keep weather aware throughout the next couple of days here. So
0: I think the National Weather Service is feeling a little left out since we haven't had thunderstorms in a couple weeks.
1: Yeah.
0: So they keep sending out all these graphics like, hey, be weather aware. Mm-hmm. It's a 1 out of 5.
1: Yeah. Yeah. It's large hail, damaging winds. They're the primary concerns when we get into Friday night. So then Saturday... stronger thunderstorms could develop later in the day, continuing the overnight hours, still just 2 out of 5. So I thought I'd mention that. We could see chances Sunday into Monday as well. It's still, I feel like weather's always uncertain. They never like to specifically say when things might happen because, well, it's weather. Who's to say when anything will happen? So, you know, just stay weather aware this weekend. Go out and have fun.
0: Yes. And I actually just opened Facebook and Fairfield Community School District. Today's their last day for seniors. So I bet a lot of schools today is the last day for seniors.
1: I don't remember getting out. I remember getting out early, but it was like, I remember getting out early for 8th grade graduation.
0: Oh, really?
1: We got out like 2 weeks early for 8th grade graduation.
0: I remember in high school when the seniors got out early and then they came back to practice for graduation.
1: Oh.
0: That's what I remember, because they usually come back that Friday, but they're all dressed in like their sweatpants or their pajamas. They're like real dressed down, and they just walk through the motions of going through graduation.
1: Oh. See, I don't even think we walked through or practiced graduation.
0: You didn't practice?
1: No. If you can't figure it out, I think their logic was, if you can't figure out how to do this, maybe we should not...
0: It calms nerves.
1: We shouldn't hand over the diploma type of a deal. We talked about it in the auditorium before graduation of like what was to happen.
0: Wow.
1: But
0: that seems rushed. No, we went through the whole song and dance. You had your partner, you walked down the middle of the aisle, you have to split off to different directions.
1: You just wait until your homeroom was called and then then you walked up the side.
0: Sam Cady was my partner that I walked down by because his last name started with a C. My last name started with a B.
1: Oh, okay.
0: His locker was always right next to mine. Poor Sam. Sorry.
1: Oh, that's how you guys did it?
0: Yeah,
1: they just kind of strewn us about, you know?
0: Oh, no. We were alphabetical.
1: Oh, no.
0: At least at Danville.
1: So you had some kid, like, we had the freshmen were put up on the top floor, so 900.
0: Well, I mean, alphabetical by class, I should say. So,
1: yeah.
0: The seniors were alphabetical.
1: Yeah, that was still not alphabetical, because what I was saying was, like, so you had freshmen that were given their own, like, floor, basically, to start out, so that way it eased them into it. As soon as you were out of freshman year... you either put on 800, 700, 400, 500, or 600. There was no rhyme or reason to it. You just kind of got thrown somewhere.
0: Oh, okay.
1: Yeah. So this
0: seems confusing.
1: We were a bigger school. We had over, I think when I graduated, maybe 1,200 in the school.
0: So. I think there were 43 people in my graduating class.
1: We had close to 300, if not 300, we were close to 300 in the graduating class. So it was really nice when the president didn't show up to give a speech.
0: Okay.
1: He just skipped graduation. It was awesome. We got to skip that part. Oh, it was so great. It was so good.
0: Moving on to our schedule, because we have a very heavy schedule for you today. We get to hear from Jimbo from the Drake right after the Hy-Vee half hour. We love to hear from Jimbo on Thursdays. He always gets us hungry for the Drake foods right at 7:30. Mm-hmm. So we will hear what he has to say today. And then 8 o'clock this morning, we have Tom O'Donnell coming in. He is going to tell us about Benton Sport Heritage Day coming up this Saturday. It's going to be so much fun. They have Ulysses S. Grant is going to be there to speak about his life. It's going to be an actor, of course. They're not bringing him back. And then we have horse-drawn carriage rides. You can hear all about it at 8 o'clock this morning. And then when we look further into the 8 o'clock hour, 9 o'clock, we have Your Dream Home Facebook Live. That will be with Heather on our Facebook page, KILJ Radio. So stay tuned. And then 9 o'clock also, we have Katie at the supervisor's meeting. She will bring us the lowdown on what's happening at that meeting. And then she's going to have to run over. She's going to have to rush over to Park Place at 10 o'clock. You can join us on 105.5 FM, KILJ.com. We are still celebrating National Skilled Nursing Care Week. So 10 o'clock is Park Place right here in Mount Pleasant. 2 o'clock is going to be Berkwood Villages, I believe is what the second part of that is, mm-hmm. in Fort Madison. So very excited. I haven't been to Berkwood yet. I'm excited to meet the people. I hear that the administrator is not a stranger to our airwaves, though.
1: Oh, boy.
0: Yeah, so it's going to be a good one.
1: And you almost messed up their name.
0: Yeah, I'm sorry.
1: Well, you kind of did.
0: It's been a long week. I did mess it up.
1: There's
0: it's okay.
1: There's no S.
0: It's, hopefully they let me in the door still. No. I might have to stand outside and look through
1: the
0: window.
1: They're going to let Katie in.
0: Yeah, she's going to have to hand me the mic through the window. I'll have to just peek.
1: I don't even think she'll do that.
0: On.
1: She's just kind of
0: she'll say good riddance.
1: She'll just disown you for the time.
0: Also happening this afternoon, 1:15 on 105.5 FM, KILJ.com. It's the Midwest Old Thrasher Show. Mm-hmm. Of course, we have the Greater Iowa Swap Meet coming up that weekend right before Memorial Day. And it's going to be a lot of fun to hear what they have already planned for it.
1: Yep. I tell you what, things are flying by already. I remember correctly, I think they said Cooper Allen was for grandstand seats, sold out maybe.
0: Okay.
1: If I remember correctly, they'll have to fact check me when they come in at 1:15. But I want to say he's sold out already. So if you're if you're looking for tickets to the shows, we're only in May and we're talking about someone already being sold out. You might want to hurry up and get on that.
0: Well, and the good news is with your general admission, you do still get to go to the show. Yeah. You just don't get one of those reserved seats.
1: Yeah, you don't get the comfy seating is what I like to call it.
0: The comfy seating. And with Cooper Allen, I think people were pretty well. As soon as those ropes opened at 6:30, mm-hmm. whatever it is, it was full
1: people
0: standing
1: People were very
0: room.
1: Excited. People are, again, very excited. I know he was a showstopper mm-hmm. last year, so.
0: Why do they say showstopper? You would think it'd be like show starter.
1: Well, no.
0: Because you get the energy up and going.
1: You don't start the show. You end the show. Like, you are the show. So when you are done, the show is over.
0: Okay, because I'm thinking if you're watching a good show, then afterwards you're like, oh, I want more. Like, now I'm pumped.
1: Well, see, you're thinking of it like a TV show. When the show is just like, it used to be just the thing that you saw.
0: Okay.
1: So, like, you went to the show. You didn't go watch a TV show. You went to, you know, it's a sports term more than anything, I believe, at the with the way that it's used now. So it's like, oh, showstopper. He is the show. He ended the game. Like, you can't stop him type of deal.
0: Well, we're not going to be show stopping anything.
1: We are the showstoppers. Not in the fun way.
0: because we have a lot going on in our community, not only for today, but also this weekend. I want to try to peek into this weekend if we can.
1: Oh, yeah, we'll get there.
0: So Arbor Court today, they are actually going to be painting flower pots. How fun is that? They're going to be painting and planting the flower pots. Allison said when we were there Monday that they started these flowers from seed like a month ago.
1: All right.
0: Mm-hmm.
1: I was never a good painter. Still not.
0: No, I'm not a great painter. I'm not a great planter either. Maybe I need to go get some lessons at Arbor Court.
1: 0 for 2 on today's activities for Allison and I.
0: Well, something I can do very well is eat a snow cone.
1: There you go.
0: And that's what's going on at the Berkwood Village of Fort Madison. They have root beer floats for lunch and afternoon snow cones. Oh, skee ball.
1: I love root beer floats.
0: Skee balls. I forgot my big hair. I don't have my big hair today.
1: It's the 80s. 80s glow.
0: I definitely don't have a glow either.
1: Oh, boy.
0: Unless it's like a radioactive glow.
1: Jeez, Louise. Be nice to yourself, Allison. No, be nice.
0: It's been a long week.
1: When
0: you drink too much energy drinks, you get a radiation glow.
1: You had a, what was it, a blue-collar breakfast the other morning.
0: Yeah, that's what my husband said. I had little mini donuts and an energy drink.
1: Everyone's had that breakfast before.
0: Hey, it's okay. Whatever you need to get through the day.
1: Maybe not an energy drink, but like a coffee or like a thing of milk. You know, like the...
0: Ew, not a thing of milk?
1: What do you mean not a thing of milk? Like the little carton of milk?
0: No, I'm not drinking a milk unless I have cookies.
1: Like a Nesquik chocolate milk?
0: Maybe chocolate.
1: You never gotten one of those like little pint-sized
0: chocolate ones? Yes. White? No.
1: Never gotten pint for white milk, but chocolate milk, yeah. I'm just saying. I don't know why you boo-hooed it so vividly right there.
0: Because you love white milk, and I just, no.
1: Yeah, it's delicious.
0: It's a great ingredient. It's a great accompaniment.
1: Yeah, with accompanier. Food. Yeah, with food. You eat the food. You put it in the food.
0: Also, tonight, speaking of food, Mount Pleasant Moose Lodge, they have their delicious tenderloins from 5 to 7 tonight. If you don't feel like a tenderloin, they also have hamburgers and fries.
1: Alrighty. A place that you could have milk is breakfast. And tomorrow, the Mount Pleasant Vets Hall is going to be having their monthly veterans breakfast at 300 West Monroe Street from 8:30 to 9:30 a.m. The breakfast is open to the community for a free will donation.
0: Awesome. Awesome. This is a great time to fellowship as well.
1: Mm-hmm. You were looking at me strange when I started that one.
0: Because I thought you were going to talk about the DMC regional waste drop-off. I was like, you can't bring your milk. You can bring your cartons.
1: Why on earth?
0: So if you're in Winfield, 8:30 to 9:30 this morning, you can recycle your cartons at the DMC regional waste.
1: Or your rechargeable batteries, because we all run on a social battery now.
0: I think people always have.
1: I think it's become a new term, though.
0: No, I don't think so. Because, maybe a new term.
1: That's what I've said. I said a new term. Everyone knows social battery. I think it's a new term. It's the new fad, if you will. I think fad has also gone out. So the new trend.
0: You can't say fad anymore. It's like groovy.
1: Fad seems like a bad word. I don't know. Why? You know how you could just like, you look at a word and you're like, I don't like how this word looks.
0: You know? Yes.
1: Or like when you say, you go, that didn't feel right.
0: Yeah.
1: I think
0: I have a lot of those.
1: I think moist is another one of those words. You look at it and you go, it should sound nice. And then you say it and went,
0: It's just very rigid.
1: It you quickly go through and you're like, ooh, that's a word I should never use again.
0: I can't think of any right now, but I agree.
1: Haberdashery. I think that's another word.
0: That is not a normal word that people come across on a daily basis.
1: What do you
0: mean?
1: I've heard everyone say haberdashery at least once in their life.
0: Maybe in their life, not I've said it twice on a weekly right basis.
1: Now, haberdashery. Now I'm going for the trifecta.
0: Also happening tomorrow, because tomorrow is Friday, Mount Pleasant Public Library Children's Discovery Center will be open from 10 until noon. It's a great place to take your little ones. It's also a great place to take your older kids because it is the library. So make sure you stop by, pick up some books. The summertime is the perfect time to get them their own books to sit outside and read.
1: Salem's having a lot of fun tomorrow.
0: Oh, really?
1: They've got their school carnival.
0: That's a big one.
1: From 5 to 8 p.m. at 412 East Jackson Street. Participate in a live and silent auction along with the Anderson Ranch Mini Petting Zoo. You got games, you got a dunk tank, bounce houses, food, snow cones. Admission is free. And if it does rain tomorrow, they will move it to May 22nd.
0: Okay, we're going to hope for no rain.
1: So if you are wondering about that, it'll just be moved to, I believe that's next Friday. Yeah, it would just be moved the next Friday. And then don't forget the farmer's market as well in Salem, 4:30 to 7:30 p.m. on the west side of Salem City Park. So this is open first and third Friday of the month.
0: Awesome.
1: All the way through September.
0: Are you sure? No, I think it's the Salem farmer's market's every Friday.
1: Okay.
0: And then I think the car cruise in Salem is the first and third.
1: That's what it is. Yep.
0: Because it's not the third or the first.
1: No.
0: I think it's the second.
1: Well, no, it's
0: or somewhere
1: the
0: between.
1: No, it's the third.
0: Is it the third?
1: Friday was technically the first.
0: Ah, okay. Yeah, okay. Yeah, yeah. Well, maybe it's the first and third.
1: Well, we're going to confuse people. Just go.

0: that are ready to go outside. They just haven't got outside yet. Mm-hmm. And they're big enough now, they like to sit on the side of the tub that they're in. Mm-hmm. And they know they're not supposed to be on the side or out of the tub. Mm. So if I open the door, they're all in the tub. They're all being real good, you know, super mm-hmm. cute little chicks. Close the door. If I forget something out there and I open it again, they'll be like on the floor or roosting up on the side of the tub. And so I'll look at them and they jump back in the tub. They know. They're tub trained.
1: Interesting.
0: Mm-hmm.
2: Never thought that I'd hear about a tub trained chicken.
0: Yeah, yeah.
2: First thing for everything, right? You know who's tub trained? Pringles. That's the one thing that he's good at. He'll jump into the tub. Will he enjoy any second
0: of it? The bathtub?
2: Yeah.
0: Okay.
2: Will he enjoy it? No.
0: Well, that's nice of him, so you don't have to break your back trying to move him.
2: No, he'll move around. But he won't jump out, but he'll get to like the back of the tub. Make things difficult.
0: Oh, man. My kids love the bath. If I'm in the shower, they like try to climb in there. I'm like, please, give me some time to myself.
2: In fact, that's why we made the recent purchase of the retractable shower head.
0: Oh, yes.
2: Take that off and holy cow. Because otherwise, it only went so far, so he would just get to the back, so you had to get a cup.
0: Yes.
2: And change it to a bath and like dump it on him.
0: I can say that movable handheld shower thing is really nice for children, too.
2: Because
0: they also try to move to the back of the tub.
2: Talk about a, you know,
0: a something luxury. That needs a name.
2: That's a luxury right there.
0: Yes, it is. I agree.
2: But like a, not one that you think of, right? You know, like, oh man, what's the first thing you're buying if you win the lottery? Mine would be a new shower head, right?
0: You know what mine would be?
2: What's that?
0: Some new fluffy towels.
2: Oh,
0: new
2: yeah.
0: fluffy towels.
2: Towels
0: I can't get myself to buy towels. I've had the same kitchen towels since like I got married almost 8 years ago.
2: If it still dries, why need another?
0: Because they look raggedy.
2: Well, who's looking at the towels?
0: But I can't throw it away because, like you said, it still dries.
2: It still dries. And who's judging your towels?
0: Me. I'm judging my own towels.
2: Well, you need to stop doing that. Like I said, be kind to yourself. This is mental health month.
0: Oh, it is. It is mental health month. And if you have a loved one that needs resources, 988. Mm-hmm. Always remember, 911 is your emergency number. Mm-hmm. 988 is those mental health crisis line resources. That's nationwide.
2: Yep. You did mention that you want to peek into the weekend. So I figured that we'll talk about the fact that we will have a special guest coming in for Benton Sport Heritage Days. That's going to be celebrated 10 a.m. to 4 p.m. on Saturday. Free event for the whole family.
0: Yeah, I'm planning on going. I think it's going to be fun.
2: You got Dr. Quacksham and so much more.
0: I'm glad that you said that because I have trouble saying Quacksham. Quacksham? Quacksham.
2: Quacksham, Quacksham, Quacksham, Quacksham.
0: Now you have some Karate Kid going on?
2: Yeah, that was in case you weren't able to pick that one up.
0: In case you weren't able to see what he was doing, because I don't know, maybe we're on the radio.
2: I was hoping the way I said it would indicate that I was doing the, what's his name, Johnny? Is his name Johnny in the movie?
0: No, Danny? Daniel?
2: No, he's
0: Daniel.
2: He's Johnny in the oh man, what's the movie called?
0: This Hobby Half Hour is going wonderful.
2: I'm losing it, and everyone's seeing it hearing it in real time. What's the book that everyone read? Pony Boy, Stay Gold, Pony Boy. Johnny says that, and it's the South, The Outsiders. I got there. The Outsiders. He's Johnny in The Outsiders.
0: Never read it, never seen it.
2: Macchio, Ralph Macchio. There it is. Whew, we're back. Slayton's in his prime again.
0: Tell us about our weather there, Prime.
2: 3 for $5 on the Hy-Vee Midwest pork boneless, pork loin, butterfly, America's cut chops. 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
0: I was going to say, you've really been pushing pork chops this week. That must mean I need to get pork chops for supper today.
2: I think pork chops are an underrated meat.
0: I think if I got pork chops, I could get Avery to grill them.
2: There you go.
0: I think that sounds really good.
2: I think, like I said, I think they're an underrated meat.
0: Hmm.
2: Today's high, 76. Right now, 50 degrees outside. Sunshine, plentiful. The low, 56. We will see a little uptick in a chance for rain, 60% tonight, 10 to 15 mile an hour winds. Tomorrow, high of 84, low of 62. That thunderstorms from tonight will move into Friday morning, and then we'll have a chance Friday night at about 45%. Saturday, looking pretty good for a chance of storm, 70% during the day, 75%. Chance at night, 85 is the high, 61 is the low. Sunday, basically the same day, 85 the high, 68 the low.

0: 45% chance of storms during the day, 30% chance we move in the Sunday night. Monday, 60% chance all throughout the day of storms, 87 the high, 63 the low. And Tuesday, a high of 80, low of 54, 60% chance during the day, 40% chance we move in the Tuesday night of storms.
1: All right. Do you have any birthdays over there?
0: I do not.
1: Well, we have one birthday for today. One winner. Happy birthday to Martha Ridenour.
0: Happy birthday. Come on to the station, 2411 Radio Drive here in Mount Pleasant. Pick up your certificate for some Main Street pizza. It's a personal pizza. You get one topping on it.
1: And it's delicious pizza.
0: And I such get good pizza. Sausage.
1: Sausage is a good one.
0: Yeah.
1: I'm going to go pineapple.
0: I thought for sure you'd throw it back to...
1: A pizza on my pizza?
0: Yeah.
1: No, I'm trying to forget those days.
0: Oh. Well, too bad that was only a couple days ago.
1: You know what, Slayton? Your daily dose of kindness today? Let your creativity run wild.
0: No, I'm shutting that down.
1: Your creativity gets kind of crazy.
0: Creativity.
1: It gets unhinged.
0: It's a nice word for it, certainly.
1: He's not insane. He's creative.
0: There it is. There it is.
1: Have a wonderful Thursday. Make sure you join Katie and I throughout the day for our National Skilled Nursing Care Week remotes. But also, we have all of the information you need to know for Southeast Iowa and beyond in one place because we're KILJ. Hey, Jimbo, what do you have at the Drake?
0: Good morning, everyone. Thank you for tuning in to KILJ. I'm here with Jimbo from the Drake. Jimbo, what's going on?
2: Not a whole lot. Always a little something, though. Right here at the Drake Restaurant, downtown Burlington, Iowa, the last couple of weeks, Slayton, we've been talking about all the different and amazing foods we see here at the Drake Restaurant. Well, I'm going to give y'all a little break. We're going to, this week, let's talk about some of the different and amazing things in and around the Drake Restaurant. The Drake is located in a 120-year-old warehouse and once was the River District of Burlington, Iowa. In fact, if you're driving east on Highway 34 and take the last Iowa exit, the off-ramp points you directly at the Drake Restaurant, and the first thing you see is the Drake Patio, quite possibly the finest outdoor dining experience on the Mississippi River. Our patio features 40 tables. That's almost 200 seats, all with views of the Mississippi River and the Great River Bridge. As you come down the off-ramp, you'll be led right into our back parking lot. You'll recognize it right away as there is a huge mural on the building bordering the parking lot. This mural is all about Burlington. It shows the Mississippi River, the Great River Bridge, a Burlington Northern locomotive, Aldo Leopold, Chief Blackhawk, and even Snake Alley. Snake Alley is in the Guinness Book of World Records as the crookedest street in the world. And Snake Alley is just up the street, or maybe I should say just up the hill from the Drake Restaurant. Once you get in the Drake, we have lots of memorabilia to check out. Antique photos of the Burlington Riverfront, photos of the old MacArthur Bridge and the newer Great River Bridge. We have a real London phone booth. We have a wooden Ringer washing machine with the Drake Hardware logo on it, the original building owner. We have an antique barber chair, complete with an ashtray in the armrest, but please, no smoking in the restaurant. We have autographed plates that have been signed by the celebrities that have dined at the Drake. Todd Hamilton, Styx, Montgomery Gentry, Cowboy Troy, and Lady Adam Bellum, just to name a few. And folks, I'm just scratching the surface. Lots more stuff in and around the Drake. And we still have lots of great food and happy hour every day. And shut your pie hole cheesecakes. 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
1: From your Southeast Iowa Information Center, I'm Allison Jacobs. The Mount Pleasant City Council met in regular session Wednesday night at City Hall, addressing several infrastructure, financial, and personnel matters. One of the major items under old business was a public hearing on the proposed Winfield Avenue pavement replacement and trail project stretching from Broadway Avenue to Grand Avenue. The project is estimated to cost approximately $2.4 million, with Henry County expected to contribute about $550,000 toward the work. Council members also approved a letter of engagement with Piper Sandler & Co. to assist with consultation and implementation of a 2026 bond issue not to exceed $1.235 million. The funding would help pay for the Winfield Avenue project and the purchase of a new street sweeper. In additional business, the council approved the purchase of a new police department vehicle for just over $44,800, and the first reading was also approved for an ordinance increasing monthly solid waste fees from $4.25 to $5.25. This is to help cover rising administrative costs. Council members authorized an addendum to the lease agreement between the city and Mount Pleasant Community Child Care Center, allowing the child care program to use the city meeting hall this summer for its school-age daycare program. Because of that arrangement, city council meetings will temporarily move to the auditorium during the summer months. The council also approved a resolution authorizing Mayor Steve Brimhall to sign and submit a state grant application for airport improvements. The grant would help fund concrete work for T-hangers at the Mount Pleasant Municipal Airport. The total project is cost at approximately $146,000, with the city responsible for a 20% local match. That would be about $36,480. A public hearing was scheduled regarding the proposed sale of property at 403 East Green Street to McGuire Incorporated for $12,500. The property would be used to support a building trades program and construction of a new home. Several personnel changes within the Mount Pleasant Fire Department were also approved. Lord Woodruff was promoted from captain to deputy chief, Joseph Whalen from lieutenant to captain, Matthew Pierce from firefighter to lieutenant, and William Kenny from reserve firefighter to firefighter. The council also approved the transfer of Anthony Carrasco within the Mount Pleasant Police Department from criminal investigator to police officer. The next Mount Pleasant City Council meeting is scheduled for Wednesday, May 27th at 5:30 p.m. And the Henry County Board of Supervisors will tackle several funding transfers, road projects, and continued discussion on a proposed moratorium ordinance during its meeting this morning in Mount Pleasant. Supervisors are scheduled to meet at 9 a.m. this morning at the Henry County Courthouse. One of the main items under unfinished business includes discussion and possible action on draft language for a proposed moratorium ordinance. Under new business, Henry County Engineer Jake Hotchkiss will provide weekly updates to the board. Supervisors are also expected to consider a contract for final plans on Bridge Number 80 and a Department of Transportation agreement connected to paving work at a Highway 34 West intersection. The board will also review two interfund transfers, including an $11,000 transfer to Historic Preservation Commission and more than $1.57 million to secondary roads. Another item on the agenda includes possible action to discontinue the live feed viewing of the Board of Supervisors office from the Henry County Auditor's office. Supervisors are also expected to discuss completion of a Freedom of Information Act request and determine the funding source for any associated costs. Public comments will be accepted near the end of the meeting, and the next scheduled Henry County Board of Supervisors meeting will be held May 21st at 6 p.m. The Henry County Secondary Roads announced a road closure beginning at 7 a.m. this morning. A contractor will be patching on Oasis Avenue beginning at 170th Street and Highway 78 for about 2.17 miles. There will be a one-lane closure with pilot cars utilized for the traffic control, and work is anticipated to last about a week, so please use caution. If you have any questions, you can call 319-385-0762, and that area, again, we're looking at Oasis Avenue between 170th Street and Highway 78 for just over 2 miles. That's going to start today, and it's going to last for about a week. Gas prices across Iowa saw a slight decrease this week, while crude oil prices moved sharply higher, according to latest report from AAA Iowa. As of Wednesday, the average price for regular unleaded gasoline in Iowa was $4.19 per gallon, down 4 cents from last week. Despite the weekly drop, prices remain about $1.30 higher than they were 1 year ago. The national average also dipped slightly, falling 3 cents to $4.51 per gallon. Diesel prices in Iowa also declined this week, dropping 4 cents to a statewide average of $5.36 per gallon. That's still significantly higher than a year ago, when diesel averaged $3.30 per gallon in Iowa. However, Iowa diesel prices remain about 30 cents below the current national average of $5.66. Meanwhile, crude oil prices climbed substantially over the last week. West Texas Intermediate crude rose $7.35 per barrel to $102.37, while Brent crude increased $4.86 to $106.80 per barrel. 1 year ago, West Texas Intermediate crude was priced at $65.04, and Brent crude stood at $66.93 per barrel. AAA also reported updating fuel rack prices at the Des Moines terminal. U87 E10 was listed at $3.39 per gallon. Clear unleaded 87 at $3.95 per barrel. ULSD number 2 diesel at $4.29. ULSD number 1 diesel at $4.46. And E70 ethanol blend prices at $2.59 per gallon. And the Central Lee Community School District will operate on a 2-hour delay tomorrow due to a planned water outage affecting the Charleston area. According to Superintendent Dr. Andy Crozier, Rathbun Water has scheduled maintenance between 9 a.m. Friday morning, which is expected to temporarily shut off water service for anywhere from 30 minutes to as long as 3 hours. District officials say the delay is intended to give crews enough time to restore water service before students and staff arrive on campus. Superintendent Crozier noted that with more than 1,500 people typically on campus during the school day, school bathrooms cannot function for more than about 30 minutes without running water. As part of the schedule change, Hawks Place will be closed Friday morning, and there will be no morning preschool classes. High school fun day activities will also be modified, with updated information being shared directly with students, staff, and parents. So be on the lookout for that today. The district says if the outage is expected to continue beyond 10:30 tomorrow morning, additional decisions and updates will be communicated to families and the community. School officials thanked families for their flexibility and said maintaining safe and functional facilities remains a top priority. The Keokuk Area Foundation and North Lee Community Foundation have announced more than $225,000 in funding through the 2026 Hellman Impact Grants, supporting 6 projects across Lee County. The grants were announced during a press conference Tuesday in Montrose, with funding aimed at projects focused on workforce stability, early childhood education, accessibility improvements, community services, and historic preservation. The largest grant, totaling $100,000, was awarded to Community Action of Southeast Iowa. This is for renovations to a centralized Head Start and Early Head Start facility in Fort Madison. The project will combine classrooms with family support services, including housing assistance, WIC services, and energy assistance programs. Another $50,000 grant went to Keokuk Cares for new community service equipment, including trucks, trailers, lawn equipment, and snow removal tools to expand volunteer assistance efforts in the Keokuk area. The Lee County Economic Development Group also received $50,000 for its Workforce Resource Assistance Program, this is also known as WRAP, designed to help workers overcome barriers such as transportation, childcare, and housing instability. Additional grants include $12,000 to First Christian Church of Keokuk's A Bed for Every Child program, more than $11,000 for accessibility improvements at the Montrose Memorial Library, and $2,000 for preservation work tied to the Clarissa Claypool Wilson gravesite in Fort Madison. Foundation officials say the Hellman Impact Grants continue the legacy of longtime community leader Merlin Hellman, supporting projects designed to create long-term benefits for communities throughout Lee County. And the Iowa Farm Bureau Federation is now accepting applications for its annual Grow Your Future Award, giving one young Iowa farmer the chance to win $10,000 to help expand an ag-related business. The competition is open to Farm Bureau members between the ages of 18 and 35 who are developing innovative, value-added agricultural businesses. Organizers say past participants have launched ventures ranging from direct-to-consumer farm sales and cover crop seed services to agritourism attractions, cut flower operations, and ag-themed Airbnb experiences. Applications are due September 1st through the Iowa Farm Bureau website. Finalists will be selected by a panel of judges before advancing to a public voting round scheduled for December 7th through the 13th. The top three finalists will then compete in a live pitch competition during the Iowa Farm Bureau Young Farmer Conference on January 23rd of 2027. This is where the grand prize winner will be announced. In addition to the $10,000 top prize, second and third place finishers will receive $5,000 and $2,500, respectively. And now for a look at our notices of death in the area. Siang Kavan, age 93, of Mount Pleasant, passed away Sunday, May 10th. Funeral service will be held at 2 p.m. Thursday, that is today, at the Olson Yoder Funeral Home in Mount Pleasant. Private family interment will be at the Pleasant Hill Cemetery. Visitation will be held from 1 p.m. this afternoon until the time of service. The Olson Yoder Funeral Home is caring for Siang and her family. Messages may be sent to the family at olsonyoderfh.com for Siang Kavan. Dolores Bieber, age 76, of Mount Pleasant, passed away Sunday, May 10th. A funeral service for Dolores will be held at 10:30 in the morning on Friday at the Oakland Mills Community Church in rural Mount Pleasant. Friends may call from noon until 7 p.m. tonight at the Kimsey Funeral Home in Mount Pleasant. The family will not be present tonight, but they will be present to greet friends 1 hour prior to the funeral at the church on Friday. Online condolences may be directed to kimseyfh.com for Dolores Bieber. Sheila Kesey passed away January 29th. A memorial service for Sheila will be held at 11 a.m. this Saturday at the Kimsey Funeral Home in Mount Pleasant. Burial will be this Sunday in the Greenfield Cemetery in Greenfield, Iowa. The family will greet friends at a luncheon immediately following her memorial service at the Mount Pleasant Masonic Temple. The Kimsey Funeral Home is caring for the family of Sheila Kesey. Dr. Larry Nash of Coralville, formerly of Fairfield, passed away Friday, May 8th. Funeral services celebrating his life will be held at 10:30 in the morning on Friday at the First United Methodist Church in Fairfield. Burial will be at the Graceland Cemetery in Knoxville, Iowa. Visitation will be 1 hour prior to the service tomorrow at the church. The Beener Funeral Home in Fairfield is assisting the family of Dr. Larry Nash. Mary K. Moorfeld. K. Moorfeld, age 85, of West Point, passed away Monday, May 11th. A mass of Christian burial will be held at 11 a.m. tomorrow at the St. James the Less Catholic Church in St. Paul. The family will receive friends following the mass at the St. James Parish Center in St. Paul. A celebration of life will be held at 4 p.m. tomorrow at the Point 95 in West Point. 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Mary Helen Leathers, age 100, of Fairfield, passed away Wednesday, May 6th. 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That's a look at our Southeast Iowa information. 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I'm Allison Jacobs. 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
0: It's May 14th, I'm Slayton Swords, and it's time for the Sports Star with High School Golf. Most of the Southeast Conference traveled to Fairfield for the Class 3A sectional, and two of the teams moved on to districts as Washington scored 332, finished as the runner-up, and Fairfield took the bronze with a collection of 336. Rajon Roth claimed the silver medal with a round of 77 for the Demons, with Drew Conrad just finishing outside the podium in fourth place. The Trojans were aided by Andrew Myers' 79 and Luke Thornton's 82, which was good enough for 5th and 7th place, respectively. Mount Pleasant claimed 5th place as a team with a score of 356, but Brody Engel's 6th place round of 81 was the highest among non-qualifying teams, advancing the Panther to the next round. Fairfield, Washington, and Engel will travel to Pella for their district meet on Monday, May 18th. The Winfield Mountain Union boys team got to host a sectional meet for the Class 1A, and the Wolves punched their ticket to the next round, posting the best score by 45 strokes of a 321. Connor Kinnenberg led the entire course with a round of 75, followed by two of his teammates in Cody Milks and Justin Niffer. Also advancing as a team was Waco, who shot a 366 as a team for second place, and Danville, who finished with a team score of 368 for the bronze medal. Ian Mays finished in fifth place with a card of 86 to anchor the Warriors, while Alex Holtkamp snatched 7th place for the Bears with an 87. Holy Trinity Catholic's Max Cruzy will move on as an individual after the Crusader claimed 4th place with a score of 86, the highest among non-qualifying teams, along with Wapello's Cully Fry, who shot an 88 for 9th place. The teams and individuals will head to Oskaloosa Golf on Monday for their Class 1A District Showdown, hosted by Sigourney. The Minneapolis Central League and Columbus boys teams traveled to Tipton for their sectional meet in Class 2A, and the Bulldogs and Hawks each advanced to the districts as a team, posting congruent scores of 318. Max Griffin managed a bronze medal finish for the Bulldogs, collecting a score of 75 for the day, while Gannon Gunn snatched 5th place with a round of 77. The Hawks had three golfers finish in the top 10, as Carter Jones shot a 77 for 4th place. Carson Morrison and Hayden Welch were also in the top 10. Kaysen Doppler paced Columbus with a 23rd place score of 88. Minneapolis will host the district meet on Monday at Heritage Oaks. The girls' Southeast Conference teams congregated in Washington for their conference meet last night, and the Demons ran away with a banner, winning by 35 strokes over Fairfield's second place score of 406. The Demons had four all-conference members in Adam Long, who nabbed the gold medal with a card of 85, Elizabeth Hora, who took third place with a 91, Ashlyn Long, and Lucy Sands. Fairfield was paced by Eleanor Bentler's silver medal score of 91. Mount Pleasant had two golfers post up in the top 10, as Ashlyn Beauchamp's 100 put her in 8th place, and Sophia Wunderbach scored a 102 to round out the top 10. The Mount Pleasant and Fairfield girls teams will be heading to Edmondson Golf Course on Wednesday, May 20th, for the Class 3A Region 3 meet. The Washington girls team will try the Stone Creek Golf Course for the Class 3A Region 4 meet on Wednesday. The Columbus, Danville, Holy Trinity Catholic, Van Buren County, Waco, Wapello, Winfield Mountain Union girls teams will head to New London for the Class 1A Region 5C meet tomorrow, May 15th, and the Minneapolis girls team will host the Class 2A Region 5B meet tomorrow, essentially making the trip. Moving on to high school track and field, Danville, New London, Waco, Wapello, Van Buren County, Winfield Mountain Union will try the Sigourney for the Class 1A Region 10 state qualifying meet tonight. West Burlington, Notre Dame, Minneapolis, Columbus, and Central Lee will contend at Tipton for the Class 2A Region 7 state qualifying meet tonight. And Mount Pleasant will host the Class 3A Region 5 state qualifying meet tonight, with Fairfield and Washington making the trip. Moving on to high school soccer, Minneapolis will face off against Keokuk tonight, with the girls playing at home and the boys hitting the road, with both games starting at 5 p.m. Mount Pleasant will try the Burlington Notre Dame tonight, with the girls' teams leading off tonight at 5 p.m. The Waco boys team will take on Sigourney Kyoto tonight at 5 p.m. at home. The Wapello boys team will compete against Monticello tonight at 5 p.m., while the girls' team will try the Davenport West tomorrow, May 15th at 5 p.m. Central Lee will take on Williamsburg tonight, with the boys' team playing first at 5 p.m. The Washington girls' team will hit the road to play Mid-Prairie at 5 p.m. tonight, with the boys' team making the trip to Clear Creek Amanda tomorrow at 5 p.m. Fairfield will contend with Centerville tonight, with the girls' team playing first at 5 p.m. at home, and the Columbus girls' team will host Ottumwa tomorrow at 5 p.m. Moving on to high school boys' tennis, Fairfield will host the Class 1A District 4 singles and doubles competition on Saturday, May 16th, with Mount Pleasant making the trip. Moving on to conference realignment, the Southeast Conference could be adding another team in 2028, Essentially Athletic Director Tyler Bryant, presented the move to the Essentially Board of Directors on Tuesday. As the largest school in the Southeast Iowa Super Conference, Bryant said that the move would present more opportunities for his school in athletics and fine arts programming. The board took the presentation under advisement and requested a workshop to discuss the idea further. This move would be on the heels of Oskaloosa joining the SEC in 2028. Moving on to local summer athletic camps, Mount Pleasant Girls Basketball is offering up a camp for any girls basketball players entering 3rd through 12th grades from June 23rd through the 25th, located at the Mount Pleasant High School gym. The camp will focus on the fundamentals and introduce team concepts employed by the high school system. If you'd like to sign up, you can copy the link in today's sports report. And Winfield Mountain Union's encouraging students entering 3rd through 8th grades, the state acted this summer with their Wolfpack Performance Training Program that will feature 12 dates throughout June and the beginning of July from 9 a.m. to 9:45 a.m. to build speed and agility. If you'd like to sign up, then head over to KILJ's Facebook page and use their QR code. Moving on to college baseball, Iowa finished the regular season with a 3-game series against Purdue starting tonight, 6:35 p.m. from Principal Park in Des Moines. And it's now time for this day in sports history. 1906, the flagpole at the White Sox ballpark breaks during the pennant raising. In 1995, at 43 years, 162 days, Manchester City goalkeeper John Burridge becomes the oldest player to appear in any English Premier League match, a 3-2 home defeat. And in 2016, Gabriel Medina becomes the first surfer ever to land the move backflip in competition. It's May 14th. I'm Slayton Swords, and that was the sports.
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2: I'm Deborah Rodriguez. President Trump and China's Xi Jinping are winding down the first half of their two-day summit at a state banquet in Beijing.
3: We had extremely positive and productive conversations and meetings today.
2: He raised a glass to Xi and invited him to the White House on September 24th.
3: The American and Chinese people share much in common. We value hard work. We value courage and achievement. We love our families and we love our countries.
2: The two men met behind closed doors for 2 hours, looming large, China's bid to reunify Taiwan. CBS News national security contributor Samantha Vinograd.
4: Action-wise, they want the United States to stop giving arms to Taiwan. They certainly want the United States to move military assets out of the region that could be used to defend Taiwan in the case of an invasion. And they want the U.S. to really step back from its unofficial ties with officials in Taiwan.
2: The White House says both Trump and Xi agreed the Strait of Hormuz must remain open. A jury in Chicago has awarded almost $50 million to the family of a 24-year-old killed in the crash of a Boeing 737 MAX jet 7 years ago. Samia Stumo and 156 others died when the Ethiopian Airlines flight went down in Ethiopia. Eric Rich's sister Amy speaks out after his wife was sentenced to life in prison, no parole, for murdering her husband.
5: I want Eric's sons, my nephews, to know this. Your father mattered.
2: Prosecutors say Corey Richens poisoned Eric with fentanyl after taking out multiple life insurance policies while she was having an affair. She later wrote a children's book on dealing with grief. A new bill on Capitol Hill would crack down on private equity firms involved in youth sports.
6: The Let Kids Play Act would ban what it calls vulture practices in kids' sports, like forcing families to stay at specific hotels during tournaments, charging them hidden fees, and locking them into multi-year contracts that can't be canceled.
7: Wall Street and private equity have no business in kids' sports.
6: Washington State Congresswoman Democrat Pramila Jayapal is pushing the legislation.
7: No kid should miss out on playing sports because their parents cannot afford these ridiculous fees.
6: Michael Wallace, CBS News.
2: For the first time ever, the FIFA World Cup final will have a halftime show. Madonna and BTS will star at New Jersey's MetLife Stadium July 19th. So will Shakira. And no sense in leaving out the most glamorous swine of all time.
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2: 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This is CBS News.
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2: A drug counselor linked to Matthew Perry's overdose death will serve time.
16: Eric Fleming has been sentenced to 2 years in federal prison. Prosecutors say the licensed drug addiction counselor is the one who supplied the ketamine that led to Perry's 2023 death. After the sentencing, Fleming told reporters he owns what he did and deserves the consequences.
17: I'm regretfully sorry.
16: He's one of five people convicted in the case, including the so-called ketamine queen, who's already serving a 15-year sentence. Stacey Lynn, CBS News.
2: Just for foodies, the White House has released the menu for today's state banquet in Beijing we've been telling you about. It includes lobster and tomato soup, crispy beef ribs, slow-cooked salmon and mustard sauce. Beijing roast duck, and stewed seasonal vegetables. Also pan-fried pork bun, trumpet, shell-shaped pastry, tiramisu, fruits and ice cream. Deborah Rodriguez, CBS News.
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0: Good morning, everyone. I am joined here with a very special guest. I'll let you introduce yourself.
1: Hey, I'm Tom O'Donnell. I'm from Bentonsport, Iowa.
0: Well, when you talk about Bentonsport, Iowa, what's going on this weekend?
1: Well, this weekend we have our annual Bentonsport Heritage Day Festival on Saturday, May 16th, 10 to 4 on Saturday. And it's a free, fun family event where we will take you back to approximately 1870 this year.
0: So why 1870? Why did you guys pick about that era?
1: Well, we've done different eras at different times and for different festivals. But this year, 1870, because we have a special guest. We are going to have a presidential visit from Ulysses S. Grant.
0: Oh, how fun.
1: In the form of Peter Grady. And he is going to be portraying General and President Grant. This is through a grant from Humanities Iowa. Pete does this in various places, and he portrays General Grant through various phases of his life. And it's significant for us because Van Buren County and Bentonsport sent a lot of young men to the Civil War to fight in the Union and fight for the Union. And we actually have some Civil War veterans buried at the top of the hill in the Bentonsport Cemetery.
0: And that's so special.
1: It is. It's really special. And we think Grant is certainly worthy of honor. And he has a fascinating story that Pete will convey.
0: Okay. So what time is that going to start?
1: General Grant is going to be on at 1 o'clock.
0: Okay.
1: Yes.
0: Okay.
1: Mm-hmm.
0: And then when we talk about the other kind of cool events and festivities that are going to be happening in Bentonsport this Saturday.
1: Well, there's just a lot going on. First of all, our shops are going to be open. Always a good thing to browse through the antiques and other objects for sale there. We will have a quilt show. This is popular with many people. Among the quilts on display will be a couple that are unique to Bentonsport that were done back, I think, in the early part of the last century.
0: Oh, wow.
1: Well, I shouldn't say the early part, but in the early 1900s,
0: yeah.
1: That are signature quilts. So the names of people from the Presbyterian Church, members of the Presbyterian Church, are embroidered onto this quilt. And we'll have some other antique quilts as well. And we'll have Paula Logan, who will host the show and share some of her quilts as well. We will have Victorian dance lessons with historical merriments from Nauvoo. This will be at the Shelt Park Shelter House. And if you can walk a count and turn about, you can do it.
0: Perfect.
1: And I will be portraying Mayor Green, and Mayor Green and his wife will definitely be participating in the Victorian dance. The other thing that is going to be a highlight is a medicine show featuring Dr. Aloysius Quacksham. He will be peddling his amazing elixir and will portray his hypnotic powers.
0: So how fun is that?
1: Hypnosis show. And that will be, he will be on at 11 o'clock and at 2:30. That will be near the Rose Garden in Bentonsport. We'll also have music from rambling troubadours. We will have horse-drawn wagons to take you to various points in the village. And we'll have a pie sale, which raises money for the Bentonsport Improvement Association. And I'm on the board, we will be, that's the organization that puts this on. And we work to preserve the Bentonsport and its facilities and promote the village as a destination.
0: And I was going to say, an event like this takes a lot of people to put on. It takes a lot of work. So how many people help with the Bentonsport Heritage Improvement Association?
1: There are about 40 people who live in Bentonsport, and I would say more than half probably get involved.
0: That's awesome.
1: in some way. And we have volunteers from elsewhere as well. And many of us will be wearing period dress. Looking like this is easy for the guys. We just put on a jacket and a waistcoat and a tie, but the women
0: the
1: put
0: ladies.
1: On all kinds of things, you know, layers and layers of clothes. So it will be fun to see people out there in these various clothes and often portraying historic characters, like I'm going to be Mayor Green. So
0: awesome. What other historic characters will be around town in Bentonsport?
1: Well, I think it'll just be general portraying village people. Okay. And things like that. Dr. Quacksham will be, you know, he has this wonderful cloak with a walking stick and things like that that he wears. He really plays it up. It's fun.
0: That's a lot of fun. Awesome. Mm-hmm. So it starts this Saturday. Is there an admission fee? Is it free?
1: Totally free. You know, we will have some food vendors there. But apart from that, no charge for any awesome. Of this. We hope you buy some pie, patronize the vendors and the shops. But otherwise, just come and enjoy the day in Bentonsport.
0: Awesome. And if anyone wants to find more information, do you have a Facebook page?
1: It is indeed. I think it's Bentonsport Heritage is the Facebook page. And then BentonsportHeritage.com, I believe. It could be a .org. I should know this, but I don't.
0: we'll share it on our Facebook page, too.
1: Facebook is Bentonsport Historic District. And it's BentonsportHeritage.org. Awesome. I looked at my cheat sheet. There it is. I should have looked. So, yeah.
0: That's perfect. Well, thank you so much, Tom. Is there anything else you'd like to share before we go?
1: Just please come, rain or shine. We will move some events indoors should the sprinkles come.
0: Well, thank you, Tom. Have a great day.
1: Thank you. I appreciate the time.
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1: I am the Reverend Court Fisher of First United Methodist Church in Mount Pleasant. In the chaos of our lives, allow me to offer you a few moments of hope and faith. Very truly, I tell you, one of you is going to betray me. John 13:21. I think it's always fun to hear people share what kind of meal they'd plan if they knew it would be their last. As friends go into how they'd like their filet cooked or how many flavors of ice cream they'd want or the kind of pizza they want, you get a glimpse into the foods that bring them happiness, that bring them joy. I've never heard anybody say they'd want kale or liver, but even more fascinating than learning about deep-fried Twinkies is hearing about what they'd want sitting around the table with them for their last meal. Here are the answers to these questions. You get to know more about who shaped our friends into the people that they've become. The ones who were there when they got their battle scars, the ones who were loyal. But we rarely hear about their enemies. It's not surprising. People don't gather around the table with the ones who broke their hearts or crushed their dreams or betrayed them. Just before Jesus went into the garden, he pled with God one last time to provide a way out of his looming death. He invited 12 of his closest friends to have one last meal together. You know, as they passed the wine around the table, Jesus told them he knew one of them would betray him and one of them would deny him. Shocked and dismayed, of course, they all said, of course it wasn't them. But he knew just hours later, he would be handed over to be crucified. A final dinner together. And Jesus could have had anyone there. He didn't send invitations to the most important people or the most helpful or even the people who had supported him during his life. He invited the ones he knew would soon wrong him. If I had one last meal, I wouldn't spend it with the person I knew would betray me, but love does. Who would Jesus invite to dinner if he were you? You can also join us on Sunday mornings in person at 8 a.m. and 10 a.m. or watch our 10 a.m. service on our website, Facebook, or YouTube page. Much love, my friends, and remember, you all are truly, truly amazing.

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4: Soybeans are sharply lower, and that's putting pressure everywhere. This is Market Matters on the Iowa Agribusiness Radio Network. I'm Dustin Huffman. Front month corn futures are anywhere from 2 to 3 cents lower here on the overnight. Soybean futures anywhere from 9 to 18 cents lower here. We'll look at those numbers very soon. Yesterday we saw corn in July, it was about 3 quarters of a cent. Soybeans up 2 and a quarter cents, and KC wheat dropped 6 and a half cents as well. We saw the fact that wheat faced profit-taking, and corn and soybean markets were quiet, awaiting details from the U.S.-China trade summit in Beijing. The White House reportedly said early today that the two countries' leaders agree the Strait of Hormuz should remain a free waterway. Additionally, China expressed an interest in buying more U.S. oil. The two sides discussed increased ag trade, but no further details have been offered. After the close, the U.S. House on Wednesday passed a bill allowing the nationwide year-round sales of E15 blended gasoline. The bill now goes to the Senate.

0: We have the USDA weekly export sales report coming out here later on this morning. The Dow right now is down 67 points. European markets are higher. Asian markets are trading lower. On livestock, it was a crazy day for the cattle futures. They climbed steadily shortly after the market opened, with live cattle leading the way. Hogs posted a similar pattern with a price rally beginning at the open and rising sharply. Opening cattle calls seem to be higher to mixed. Hogs look to be higher across the board. We'll take a look at the numbers right after this.
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0: July corn down 3 at 477 and 3 quarters. December new crop down 3 at $5 even. July beans down 18 and a half at 1210 and a half. November new crop down 9 and a half at 1198 and a quarter. Soybean meal $4.30 lower at 334.20. Soy oil 27 cents lower at 74.05. Chicago wheat up 3 and a quarter at 678 and 3 quarters. Kansas winter wheat down 1 and a half at 723 and a quarter. Kansas spring wheat down a penny at 729 and a half. Minneapolis spring wheat is up 4 and a quarter at 724. Oats down a quarter cent at 367 even. On the Merc, we saw triple digit gains in all three complexes. That's Market Matters. I'm Dustin Huffman.

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0: 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I know it's Thursday. It's almost Friday, and you need a little pick-me-up to get you through the rest of the week. Well, how about you head over to Central Park Coffee, located on the north side of the square here in Mount Pleasant, 111 West Monroe Street. Right on the square. It's beautiful downtown Mount Pleasant. They're open right now. They're going to be open till 3 p.m. It's 7 a.m. to 3 p.m. That's Tuesday through Friday. They're also open on Saturday, 8 a.m. to 1 p.m. And they got all sorts of delicious drinks and food. How about we start with that drink category? Because I know it's Thursday, like I said, and we need a little pick-me-up. You can get an espresso drink, cold brew, drip coffees. If coffee's not your thing, don't worry. They got Italian sodas. They got regular soda. They got lemonade. They got iced tea. They got water as well. And maybe you need a little something to eat with that, something to drink. Well, you can go with their breakfast options. They got burritos, quiches, scrambles. They got various pastries. We're talking muffins, scones, sweet rolls, coffee cake. Their coffee cake is delicious. We've had it a couple of times here, and it goes fast. You can also go yogurt parfait if you want something maybe a little bit healthier. You can also go maybe with more lunch options. Maybe breakfast isn't your thing. Well, they've got all sorts of sandwiches. They got chicken salad on a croissant. They got turkey and gouda. They got ham and Havarti. And with those sandwiches, you get some chips and you get some pickles. You are going to be quite content with this lunch. You'll have the energy to keep going throughout the rest of the day, and you will feel nice and full. But, of course, we all like a sweet treat with it. We all like a baked good. We want to feel a little bit over that, you know, full mark is what I like to say. Cookies, brownies, cheesecake, bars, etc. You got to check out that display case. Central Park Coffee's got all sorts of excellent baked goods. So how about you head over to Central Park Coffee this morning, maybe even this afternoon. They're open right now all the way through until 3 p.m. That's Tuesday through Friday. They're also open on Saturday from 8 a.m. to 1 p.m. Central Park Coffee, located on the north side of the square, 111 West Monroe Street here in Mount Pleasant. 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
0: 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It's May 14th, the year 2026 for all you time travelers out there, Thursday morning, and it's time to look at our classifieds here. And you can find them on KILJ.com. Just go to the top of the page, that classifieds tab, browse ad to see them, place an ad if you so choose. The one I got for you today, because we're a little low on time, it's a bronze sculpture from St. Alphonsus Church for sale. So this is a bronze sculpture of Mary's Garden, as well as two wooden depictions of the old church. This is $40. If you're interested, call 319-217-2574. One more time, 319-217-2574. $40. Bronze sculpture of Mary's Garden, as well as two wooden depictions of the old church for sale. That sounds interesting to you. Again, you can find that on classifieds. All you got to do is go to KILJ.com, top of the page, browse ads to see them, place an ad if you so choose. Look at our weather right now. It's 57 degrees and sunny. Today's high 76, 56 is the low. 60% chance that we see some thunderstorms later on tonight, as that wind's going to pick up just a tad to 10 to 15 miles an hour. Tomorrow, high of 84, low of 62. Again, that wind staying consistent about 10 to 15 miles an hour. That slight chance of thunderstorms is going to be consistent from tonight into tomorrow morning. Then we'll have a 45% chance of storms come Friday night. Saturday, high of 85, low of 61. And it looks like we're going to be getting some rain on Saturday. 70% chance during the day, 75% chance of thunderstorms later on that evening as well. Sunday, almost the same day, except for less of a chance of storms. 45% chance during the day, 30% chance moving into Sunday night. High of 85, low of 68. Monday, high of 87, low of 63. 60% chance of storms throughout the day. And Tuesday, it's a high of 80, low of 54. A 60% chance of storms during the day, 40% chance when we move into Tuesday night. So a bit warmer, and it could be a bit of a wet middle of the week, a wet week, in the middle of May. So after getting not a whole lot of rain for most of the month, we're going to get just about a solid week of chances of thunderstorms. So what else do you expect here in the late stages of spring and soon to be early summer. Excited for it. Looking at our community events for today, got all sorts of stuff going on right now, but if you want dinner for tonight, the Mount Pleasant Moose Lodge is serving delicious tenderloins from 5 to 7 p.m. Hamburgers and fries on the menu as well. If you're not a tenderloin fan, don't worry about that. They'll make sure that you're well taken care of. During the month of May, the Moose will donate a dollar from each food item purchase to Jared's Park at the Henry County Nature Center. And we will be continuing our road trip here in Southeast Iowa to all different nursing home centers. It is National Nursing Care Week, so we're going to be continuing that. National Skilled Nursing Care Week. I want to make sure I get that right. They deserve the adulation and the praise that they are getting this week for all the hard work that they put in to make sure that everyone's well taken care of, that all the residents are well taken care of. Well, at 10 a.m., we're going to be heading over to Park Place. That's Katie and Allison. And then in the afternoon, they're going to be heading to Berkwood Village down in Fort Madison as they're having an 80s glow. And they've got all sorts of stuff. Root beer floats for lunch and afternoon snow cones. And the day also includes skee ball and a jump rope contest as well. So we're going to have all that coming up at 1:15 on 105.5 FM KILJ.com. The Midwest Old Thresher Show is going to be happening as well, so make sure you tune in for that. Extension spot during the noon hour from Iowa State Extension. We're the megaphone. They provide the information. And right now, you better go over to our Facebook page as Allison's over at Your Dream Home for Facebook Live, and Katie's at the supervisor's meeting. She's going to be there for about an hour before running over to Park Place. So we're going to have the information for you one way or another. We're going to be running all around today to make sure that you're plenty entertained and plenty informed as well. I think that's going to do it for me here today. Thank you so much for tuning in to KILJ 105.5 FM, 98.5 FM, AM 1130, KILJ.com, and congratulations to all the golfers that were able to advance the districts last night, or I should just say yesterday. Impressive job, and wish you the best of luck when it comes to Monday's round of competition. And we've got a whole bunch of track athletes looking to move on to state tonight, and a whole lot of soccer matches as well. So that rain better hold off, those thunderstorms better hold off tonight until later on, so that way we get some good competition in. So again, best of luck tonight if you're competing, and congratulations if you are moving on to districts, and of course, nice job on the season if you aren't. Either way, it always takes a whole lot of work and dedication to get through a season. Again, thank you so much for tuning in. Make sure you stay tuned to KILJ because we are your information center.

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1: I'm Deborah Rodriguez. A state dinner caps day one of the Trump-Xi summit in Beijing.
2: It is my honor to extend an invitation to you and Madam Peng to visit us at the White House.
1: President Trump raising a glass to his Chinese counterpart following 2 hours of talks behind closed doors. Correspondent Weijia Zhang from Beijing.
3: The White House says both presidents agreed on the need for China to buy more U.S. agricultural products. Overnight, China approved export licenses for more than 400 American beef processing plants, according to customs data. For Xi, Taiwan is top of mind. China wants reunification. And for the U.S. to stop selling arms to the self-governing island.
1: Xi warned President Trump the two countries could clash over Taiwan if the issue isn't handled properly. The White House says they both agreed on Iran and opening the Strait of Hormuz. With the price of gas still high and not much left over for anything but the basics, retail sales were up just 0.5 percentage point in April. That's the biggest one-month increase, though, in more than 3 years, mostly because of those gas prices, which average $4.53 a gallon across the country today. Days after we learned about a deadly hantavirus outbreak, a French cruise ship is dealing with norovirus. Correspondent Remy Innocencio is at the foreign desk.
4: More than 1,700 passengers and crew were temporarily stuck aboard the cruise ship Ambition Wednesday after roughly 50 people came down with norovirus, commonly known as the stomach flu.
1: The ship was put under a brief quarantine after it docked in Bordeaux. It's lifted now, and passengers without symptoms have been allowed to disembark. AI is making it easier to get A's in college.
5: It's called grade inflation. Researchers at UC Berkeley found that since the debut of ChatGPT, professors teaching AI-exposed classes have given about 30% more A's. Harvard Business School professor Arthur Brooks.
6: What that does is it makes it harder to reward the people who are doing the best work and harder to distinguish between them when they graduate.
5: Making it harder for employers to figure out which graduates are worth hiring. Plus, AI has also made resumes and cover letters less reliable. Michael Wallace, CBS News.
1: Powerful winds whipped up a dust storm on the Utah-Idaho border, triggering an 8-car pileup on U.S. 91. This woman felt the effects in Salt Lake City.
7: The wind, oh my goodness, so loud. And I was just like, what is going on? I'm from the Midwest, so I was like, this is tornado weather.
1: Dow futures are up 420. 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
1: Meta's rolling out something new for keeping conversations all to yourself.
14: This is how Meta now describes the new world of having conversations and getting advice with its AI chatbot.
15: Privacy is more than just keeping everyone out. It's keeping it off the record.
14: So Meta introduced what it calls an incognito mode for WhatsApp that provides a way to have private temporary conversations. Messages will be processed in a, quote, secure environment that even Meta can't access, won't be saved by default, and will disappear when exiting a session.
15: No one needs to know what's keeping you up at night.
14: Michael Toscano, CBS News.
1: A wicked twist for some Broadway theatergoers. Police say an escalator malfunctioned at the Gershwin Theater, jolting Wicked ticket holders forward after a child's shoelace got stuck in one of the stairs.
16: It's pretty scary to hear about. I've always been scared of escalators, so I'm a little worried, and I feel bad for the people who had to miss the show because of it.
1: 11 kids and an adult. Minor injuries. Deborah Rodriguez, CBS.
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18: This is Radio Iowa. The four Iowans in the U.S. House voted with the majority Wednesday, passing a bill to allow the sale of E15 year-round nationwide. Congressman Zach Nunn, a Republican from Ankeny, says the move will help Americans struggling with near-record gas prices as ethanol blends are cheaper.
19: We defeated backroom deals in D.C. to secure this vote that will bring down costs for American families. This is an opportunity for affordability for families, certainty for producers, and American energy that grows right here in America.
18: President Trump promised to sign the bill into law during a speech in Iowa in January, though Democrats say it faces an uphill battle from oil state senators. State officials are scheduled to make an announcement at midday today, which they say will advance the long-term vision for the Field of Dreams movie site in Dyersville. A tradition that dates back to the 1930s, the Orange City Tulip Festival opens today, running through Saturday, celebrating the Dutch heritage of the Northwest Iowa community. I'm Matt Kelly. This is Radio Iowa.
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22: From your Southeast Iowa Information Center, I'm Allison Jacobs. Gas prices across Iowa saw a slight decrease this week, while crude oil prices moved sharply higher, according to latest report from AAA Iowa. As of Wednesday, the average price for regular unleaded gasoline in Iowa was $4.19 per gallon, down 4 cents from last week. Despite the weekly drop, prices remain about $1.30 higher than they were 1 year ago. The national average also dipped slightly, falling 3 cents to $4.51 per gallon. Diesel prices in Iowa also declined this week, dropping 4 cents to a statewide average of $5.36 per gallon. That's still significantly higher than a year ago, when diesel averaged $3.30 per gallon in Iowa. However, Iowa diesel prices remain about 30 cents below the current national average of $5.66. Meanwhile, crude oil prices climbed substantially over the last week. West Texas Intermediate crude rose $7.35 per barrel to $102.37, while Brent crude increased $4.86 to $106.80 per barrel. 1 year ago, West Texas Intermediate crude was priced at $65.04, and Brent crude stood at $66.93 per barrel. And the Central Lee Community School District will operate on a two-hour delay tomorrow due to a planned water outage affecting the Charleston area. According to Superintendent Dr. Andy Crozier, Rathbun Water has scheduled maintenance between 9 a.m. Friday morning, which is expected to temporarily shut off water service for anywhere from 30 minutes to as long as 3 hours. District officials say the delay is intended to give crews enough time to restore water service before students and staff arrive on campus. Superintendent Crozier noted that with more than 1,500 people typically on campus during the school day, school bathrooms cannot function for more than about 30 minutes without running water. As part of the schedule change, Hawks Place will be closed Friday morning, and there will be no morning preschool classes. High school fun day activities will also be modified. With updated information being shared directly with students, staff, and parents, so be on the lookout for that today. The district says if the outage is expected to continue beyond 10:30 tomorrow morning, additional decisions and updates will be communicated to families and the community. School officials thanked families for their flexibility and said maintaining safe and functional facilities remains a top priority. And the Iowa Farm Bureau Federation is now accepting applications for its annual Grow Your Future Award, giving one young Iowa farmer the chance to win $10,000 to help expand an ag-related business. The competition is open to Farm Bureau members between the ages of 18 and 35 who are developing innovative, value-added agricultural businesses. Organizers say past participants have launched ventures ranging from direct-to-consumer farm sales and cover crop seed services to agritourism attractions, cut flower operations, and ag-themed Airbnb experiences. Applications are due September 1st through the Iowa Farm Bureau website. Finalists will be selected by a panel of judges before advancing to a public voting round scheduled for December 7th through the 13th. The top three finalists will then compete in a live pitch competition during the Iowa Farm Bureau Young Farmer Conference on January 23rd of 2027. This is where the grand prize winner will be announced. In addition to the $10,000 top prize, second and third place finishers will receive $5,000 and $2,500, respectively.
0: It's May 14th. I'm Slayton Swords, and it's time for the sports start with high school golf. Most of the boys' teams for the Southeast Conference traveled to Fairfield for the Class 3A sectional, and two of the teams moved on to districts, as Washington scored 332, finished as the runner-up, and Fairfield took the bronze with a collection of 336. Rajon Roth claimed the silver medal with a round of 77 for the Demons, with Drew Conrad just finishing outside the podium in fourth place. The Trojans were aided by Andrew Myers' 79 and Luke Thornton's 82, which was good enough for fifth and seventh place, respectively. Mount Pleasant claimed fifth place as a team with a score of 356, but Brody Engel's sixth place round of 81 was the highest among non-qualifying teams, advancing the Panther to the next round. Fairfield, Washington, and Engel will try the Pella for their district meet on Monday, May 18th. The Winfield Mountain Union boys team got to host the sectional meet for Class 1A, and the Wolves punched their ticket to the next round, posting the best score by 45 strokes of a 321. Connor Kinnenberg led the entire course with a round of 75, followed by two of his teammates in Cody Milks and Justin Nipfer. Also advancing as a team was Waco, who shot a 366 as a team for second place, and Danville, who finished with a team score of 368 for the bronze medal. Ian Mays finished in 5th place with a card of 86 to anchor the Warriors, while Alex Holkamp snatched 7th place for the Bears with an 87. Holy Trinity Catholic's Max Cruzy will move on as an individual after the Crusader claimed 4th place with a score of 86, the highest among non-qualifying teams, along with Wapello's Coley Fry, who shot an 88 for 9th place. The teams and individuals will head to Oskaloosa Golf on Monday for their Class 1A District Showdown, hosted by Sigourney. The Minneapolis, Central Lee, and Columbus boys teams traveled to Tipton for their sectional meet in Class 2A, and the Bulldogs and Hawks each advanced the districts as a team, posting congruent scores of 318. Max Griffin managed a bronze medal finish for the Bulldogs, collecting a score of 75 for the day, while Gannon Gunn snatched 5th place with a round of 77. The Hawks had three golfers finish in the top 10, as Carter Jones shot a 77 for 4th place. Kaysen Doppler paced Columbus with a 23rd place score of 88. Minneapolis will host the district meet on Monday at Heritage Oaks. The girls' Southeast Conference teams congregated in Washington for their conference meet last night, and the Demons ran away with the banner, winning by 35 strokes over Fairfield's second-place score of 406. The Demons had four all-conference members in Adam Long, who nabbed the gold medal with a card of 85, Elizabeth Hora, who took third place with 91, Ashton Long, and Lucy Sands. Fairfield was paced by Eleanor Bentler's silver medal score of 91. Mount Pleasant had two golfers post up in the top 10, as Ashlyn Beauchamp's 100 put her in 8th place, and Sophia Wunderbach scored a 102 to round out the top 10. The Mount Pleasant and Fairfield girls teams will be heading the Edmondson Golf Course on Wednesday, May 20th, for the Class 3A Region 3 meet. The Washington girls team will try the Stone Creek Golf Club for the Class 3A Region 4 meet on Wednesday. The Columbus, Danville, Holy Trinity Catholic, Van Buren County, Waco, Wampanoag, and Winfield Mountain Union girls teams will head to New London for the Class 1A Region 5C meet tomorrow, May 15th, And the Minneapolis girls team will host a Class 2A Region 5B meet tomorrow, essentially making the trip. Moving on to high school track and field, Danville, New London, Waco, Wapello, Van Buren County, and Winfield Mountain Union will try the Sigourney for the Class 1A Region 10 state qualifying meet tonight. West Burlington, Notre Dame, Minneapolis, Columbus, and Central Lee will contend at Tipton for the Class 2A Region 7 state qualifying meet tonight. And Mount Pleasant will host the Class 3A Region 5 state qualifying meet tonight, with Fairfield and Washington making the trip. Moving on to local summer athletic camps, Mount Pleasant girls basketball is offering up a camp for any girls basketball players entering 3rd through 12th grades from June 23rd through the 25th, located at the Mount Pleasant High School gym. The camp will focus on the fundamentals and introduce team concepts employed by the high school system. If you'd like to sign up,

0: ILJ's Facebook page and use their QR code. And it's now time for this day in sports history. 1906, the flagpole at the White Sox ballpark breaks during the pennant raising. In 1995, at 43 years, 162 days, Manchester City goalkeeper John Burridge becomes the oldest player to appear in any English Premier League match. And in 2016, Gabriel Medina becomes the first surfer ever to land the Moog backflip in competition. It's May 14th, I'm Slayton Swords, and that was the sports.
1: Giving you all the music you love and all the information you need. KILJ does it all day, every day.

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Here's your KILJ forecast for Southeast Iowa. Ample sunshine expected today, with daytime highs approaching 76. Winds out of the south, 8 to 15 miles per hour. Cloudy skies expected tonight. Chance of thunderstorms. Lows level off around 56. Slight chance for storms tomorrow. Highs level off around 84, mainly clear. Temps well above average Saturday and Sunday, with highs in the mid-80s. Storms possible both days. I'm meteorologist Paul Frombly. Right now, 61.

0: The STEM program at Harlan Elementary School in Mount Pleasant is providing students with the opportunity for hands-on learning during the final week of school, and they're looking for donations, cardboard tubes, tissue boxes, plastic containers, ice cream buckets, pipe cleaners, etc. are needed. Donations can be dropped off at Harlan, that's 1001 North Main Street, before May 18th. 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
1: Thursday morning, cattle futures are higher, hogs, corn, and soybeans are lower. I'm John Perkins with a Brownfield Market Update. When it comes to short stature corn, it all started with Stein. For decades, they've been focused on unique hybrids that deliver top yields. Stein invented short stature corn, then they perfected it. Stein has yield. Soybeans are sharply lower this morning. While ag trade has been discussed with China, nothing concrete has been reported from this meeting. CONAB raised its production guess for Brazil, and old crop exports are a marketing year low for the second consecutive week. July beans are down 31.5 at 11.97.5. August is 28.75 lower at 11.94.75. July meals down 5.10 at 333.40. July soybean oils down 45 at 73.87. Corn's lower. Old crop corn sales are lower than average, and CONAB made a month-to-month increase in its corn estimate for Brazil. Planting weather looks generally favorable ahead of more rain this weekend. July corn's 12.25 lower at 468.5. September's down 12 at 475.25. And wheat's seeing another round of profit taking as the recent rally made U.S. wheat prices even less competitive on the export market. Global supplies continue to be ample. July Chicago's down 16.25 at 659.25. Taking profits, July cotton's down 323 at 83.58, probably also some China bearishness there too. July rice is 5.5 lower at 1262.5. Cattle are up, supported by the mostly higher direct trade we have seen this week. June live's a dollar to dime higher at 253.90. August is up 130 at 247.77. August feeder cattle are up 87 at 361.80, and hogs are lower, pressured by profit-taking and technical weakness. June is down 87 cents at $100 flat. July is 55 lower at 105.32. Crude oil's in slightly positive territory. The Dow's up 240. John Perkins, Brownfield.

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0: Cattle futures are higher. Hogs, corn, and soybeans are lower. I'm John Perkins with a Brownfield Market Update. You better build bigger bins. It's just a suggestion, but regardless, be ready to maximize your per acre profits with MX Series corn by Stein. Stein has yield. Grains and oil seeds are sharply lower today with not a lot of specifics about ag trade coming from this meeting with China. July beans are 33 and a quarter lower at 11.95 and three quarters. August is down 30 and a half at 11.93. July corn's 11 and three quarters lower at 4.69. September's down 11 and three quarters at 4.75 and a half. Supported by the direct trade we've seen this week, most active August live cattle are up $1.27 at $247.75, and August feeders are $1.45 higher at $362.37. And hogs are down on profit-taking, with June 95 lower at $99.92 and July down 50 at $105.37. John Perkins, Brownfield.
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7: Bright sunshine expected today, with daytime highs approaching 76. Winds out of the south, 8 to 15 miles per hour. Chance of thunderstorms tonight. Lows level off around 56. Overcast. I'm meteorologist Paul Trombley. Currently, it's 61 degrees.

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0: 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National Skilled Care Nursing Week continues here, and it's Allison over at Park Place. We'll have Katie there in a minute, but Allison, take it away.
1: Thank you, Slayton. Yes, I am coming to you live from Park Place here in Mount Pleasant. I'm actually standing in front of a room of a bunch of amazing residents right now. Thank you to you guys for joining me this morning. I don't know if I'm going to be able to do a backflip and entertain you or anything, but I do know I have a few people that are willing to be brave and talk to me on the radio. So thank you. Thank you so much. When we talk about Park Place, I don't know even what to start with this facility other than it is beautiful. It's clean. The people are smiling. They're very friendly when you come into the door. And then when you look out of these beautiful windows here in their community room, you see their nice courtyard. You see the beautiful little hillside. They have the landscaping. And then I know behind me, where I can't see right now, is Saunders Park. And that is a beautiful sight as well. I'm excited to talk to the residents and ask them if they get to watch the kids play on the park down there, because I know I take my kids down there sometimes. So that's really fun. Over here in the courtyard, they also have Welcome to the Carnival set up. And of course, we have our great activities director, Elaine, here to tell us more about that here in a little bit. She's running around getting everything set up right now. But it's going to be a wonderful celebration here for National Skilled Nursing Care Week. We are celebrating throughout Southeast Iowa because we have so many great facilities to choose from. And it's a huge, huge decision when you are looking for the next home for yourself or maybe for your loved one. So we like to take a moment to go into these facilities and talk with the residents, talk with the staff, kind of get you familiar with them before you walk through the door. And good morning, Katie.
2: Hello. Good morning, everyone, and good to see everyone's smiling faces today. I always love coming to Park Place.
1: Yes.
2: Because they get to be the radio broadcasters for the for the entertainment for this morning. So love being here. Love this facility. Of course, Elaine Geeting with activities is wonderful, and the entire staff here is fantastic. I love the landscaping, the setting, the lighting in here. Tara is great as well, so I hope we get to talk with Elaine and Tara too. And it smells like bacon and eggs in here.
1: Well, they have homemade coffee cake.
2: Maybe that is that what I'm smelling? It smells so good.
3: Homemade tenderloins for sale.
2: That's what I'm smelling. Tenderloins.
1: That sounds good.
2: Well, who's this lovely lady joining us here? Are you wanting to talk on the radio? Or are you just up front?
3: Oh, no, she wants to talk.
2: All right. Well, let's give her
1: the
2: microphone.
1: I think we got to visit with you last year, too.
4: What am I supposed to do, saying?
2: I don't know. Do you want to? Go ahead. How are you? First of all, just tell us who you are. Introduce yourself.
4: I would first like to welcome everybody for coming here today. As you all know, my name's Monica.
2: Where are you from, Monica?
4: Hope you have fun.
2: Where are you from?
4: I'm from Burlington, Iowa.
2: Okay. And how long have you lived here at Park Place?
4: About 2 years.
2: What's your favorite thing about Park Place?
4: My favorite thing? How sweet everybody is.
2: Oh,
5: likewise.
4: Especially the management.
2: Are you what do they call it? Brown nosing? Brown nosing? Is that what you call it? Sucking up to the boss here today?
4: What?
1: She was smiling at Tara when she said that.
4: I heard the word boss.
2: Who's the boss here, Monica? You? Are you the boss?
5: Absolutely. The residents are the bosses.
4: You know, there's more chiefs than there are Indians here.
2: Okay. That tends to happen, doesn't it?
4: Yeah.
2: I feel like that's a...
4: That's okay.
2: So I know you were a fabulous DJ last year when we talked to you on the radio. Tell me, what's a highlight here at Park Place in the last year? Is there something, a fun activity or some memory that you have?
4: Bingo.
2: Bingo.
4: On Thursdays.
2: Every Thursday?
4: Uh-huh.
2: All right. I love bingo, too. That's a big hit.
5: You so, can't mess with bingo.
2: So you got lots of regular activities here?
4: Yeah.
1: Well, the bingo today says double bingo. What does that mean?
5: Oh, that means we had to ramp it up for nursing home week.
1: Ooh.
5: So we're going to have some bigger prizes, and if you want your kind of normal snack or candy prize, you get two.
2: Oh, wow.
1: Oh, my goodness.
5: Double the fun, double the luck.
1: Okay, yeah. I like it. I like it.
2: So what's been going on this week, Monica? What have you been enjoying this week for National Skilled Nursing Care Week? Has it been crazy busy, or has it been pretty normal?
4: Normal.
2: Normal.
4: I would say the word normal.
2: So it's busy all the time here is what you're telling me.
4: Yeah.
5: Now, you went to a carnival yesterday. Tell them about that.
4: Oh, yeah, I won a prize. I won a doll, and I'm going to give my granddaughter in Colorado, and she's about that tall, and she has a pink dress on.
2: Oh, cute. Oh,
1: beautiful. Yeah.
4: Ella, she has a pacifier.
2: So what did you do to win the doll?
4: You throw a like bouquet of flowers with a ball on the end into a bucket in front of you.
2: Oh, nice. Like, a toss, like a bouquet toss.
5: We had some tossing games. We had a corn search game. We wanted to incorporate the moments in bloom theme for Nursing Home Week. So we had to, we had a toss a ring around a flower and bouquet. So you had to toss a bouquet get it into the right thing.
2: Yeah. Fantastic. Well, always coming up with fun things here to pass the time, aren't we, Monica? Mm-hmm. All right. Well, anything else? I mean, you've got the microphone. Is there something that you wanted to say this morning, or you just wanted to just talk on the radio?
4: I think I've said enough.
5: This is your moment.
2: I've said enough.
4: I know.
2: Well, it's not every day that you get to say hi to the listeners on the radio. So thank you so much, Monica, for talking with us and all the KILJ listeners about the experiences here and the fun things happening at Park Place. And Tara, good morning.
6: Good morning.
2: You can come closer. You don't have to stand far away just because you can.
6: Good morning.
2: Well, I know you're the admin here, but tell us a little bit about yourself, your background, how long you've been here, all that stuff.
6: So my name is Tara Pope. I'm the administrator here at Park Place. I've been here for about a year and a half as the administrator. I'm a new administrator. Most of my career in long-term care has been in social work. The first 20 years of my career was at the Klein Center in Burlington, which is our sister facility. I came here as social work and then decided that I wanted to advance my career and did what I needed to do to get my administrator's license. I feel like I've had great mentorship throughout my career to become an administrator, so I don't know everything, but I'm trying to do my best.
2: Well, when it comes to admin, there's so much on the, back end or the paperwork side or what business side, whatever you want to call it,
6: and all that stuff,
2: that you're constantly, continually keeping yourself up to date with and implementing those changes and doing all of that. But I just want to say to you, why long-term care?
6: You know, when I got into long-term care, I was very young. I was 24, was pregnant with my first baby, had just moved back to the area because I wanted to be closer to my family, and there was a job opportunity in a related field, and so I applied and got it, and I fell in love with long-term care. There's not many places you can go to work and you're working in somebody's home and working to make it a better place for them. Your coworkers that you work with are become part of your family, and it's just, I fell in love with it and I never wanted to leave.
2: Well, that's good. I mean, I do think working at a place like Park Place should be a calling.
1: Yes, it definitely
2: because,
1: is.
2: Because, it's more than just a job, like you said.
6: Absolutely.
2: And, these are really your experts here.
6: Yes.
2: And what I love about getting to come visit and talk with all of the people who live here is just the fun memories, the tips and tricks for life, all of the things that you're able to learn just by being together.
6: Yeah, absolutely.
2: So, is there anything you wanted to mention? I mean, talk a little bit about the facility, I guess, how big you are, if you have openings, that type of thing.
6: So we're certified for 49 beds. We're currently at about 36, 37. I don't know that we'll go up much higher than that just because of staffing. Because we want to be able to deliver that quality care.
2: That looks good.
6: And
2: sure.
6: So we do have a couple of beds available, but not, I mean, they, you know, they kind of.
2: And you mentioned staffing. So are you looking for
6: what
2: types of positions?
6: We are looking for staff, yes. We have a couple of nursing positions open, and we have many CNA positions open. Being here in Mount Pleasant, most people don't want to drive that 30 minutes to come to work. And so we do have a challenge with recruiting CNAs. We have a great team. We're building a great team. And so if anybody wants to come and join us, we would love for you to come in and visit and take a tour and see if it's somewhere that you'd want to work.
2: Yeah, and I always feel different when I'm in Park Place because of the lighting.
1: Yes.
2: Do you
1: and
2: feel
1: it's,
2: that?
1: It's open concept. It's very airy.
6: Yes, yeah. And over the last year, we've done a little bit of remodeling. We really didn't have a living room area, so we modified what was what I would call the nurse's station and made that a living room area. Now we just have a charting room, and it just makes it a little bit more of a homey feel. We have semi-private and private rooms, and I I feel like our semi-private rooms are a little bit bigger than what you might find at other facilities, but not always.
2: And the park view.
6: Yes.
2: Right?
6: The views,
2: because you're kind of surrounded by a park everywhere you look.
6: Yeah. There's not very many rooms that don't have a great view. Yeah. And we see the pool out back. So in the summertime, we get to watch the kids at the pool.
1: How fun is that?
6: Yeah.
1: That's so
6: fun.
1: Yeah.
2: So we talked about staffing. We've talked a little bit about the facility. I had a question, but now I can't think of it. It was really good. Oh, services. So, obviously, you have nursing care here
6: 24/7. Yep.
2: But talk to me, you know, therapies. I know you're kind of connected to the hospital,
6: which
2: is a huge
6: benefit. We are connected to the hospital. That is a huge benefit because when people have a doctor's appointment, they don't even have to go outside to go to the doctor's appointment. Providers come here to see our residents, so that is also nice. We're in the process of getting a transport vehicle to be able to take people to appointments when they have appointments in Burlington and Fort Madison. We currently are only what you would call intermediate care, which just means people come here to live. They're not coming here after they've been in the hospital and need a rehab stay. We're working towards, that's our next goal, is to work towards being able to offer that service again, which is, you know, it won't be too difficult for us because we are connected to the hospital and we have therapy, you know, just waiting for that to start. So
1: that's exciting.
6: That is exciting. We're all very excited about it. Yeah.
2: Well, what else, when we talk about your role here or what's going on at Park Place in a big picture, did you have on your mind, I guess, to share today while we're celebrating Skilled Nursing Care Week, which really is just a chance for us to say thank you for all that you do. And thank you to everyone who lives here and works here. I mean, this is 24/7, 365, and it's such important work.
6: Oh, yes, definitely. I feel like my role is really just to be a support to all of my staff, be a support to the residents and the families so that everybody can do a good job for our residents. So,
2: I have all
6: those behind the scenes things that have to be done, but really I feel like the role as the administrator is to support your staff so that they can be awesome and awesome at what they do.
1: And that's how you keep staff, when you feel supported and you know you can go to management with anything that you need.
6: Absolutely.
1: That's huge.
6: Absolutely.
2: Well, I have a really big question for you.
6: Okay.
2: And I mean, we're talking moments in bloom this week for the theme.
6: Mm-hmm.
2: What is your favorite flower or one that you always kind of point to? Do you have one?
6: Oh, I do love hibiscus. I was going to say, I'm not a big flower person.
2: I saw the look on your face and go, oh no, I asked the wrong person.
6: Dakota's back there laughing.
2: I heard a couple, ooh.
6: I'm not a big flower person. I'm not a big plant person.
2: Okay.
6: Because I just,
2: I
6: forget to water things. But I do love a beautiful hibiscus.
2: They are. So I, you know what? I'm totally with you. My favorite ones are ones
1: that
2: can look at.
6: Yes, they do.
2: Fantastic. Well, Tara, it's been a pleasure speaking with you.
6: Thank you so much for coming.
2: Absolutely. I want to get to talk with some of the residents too.
6: Absolutely.
2: So I'm going to take this from you here. And Monica, we didn't ask you, what's your favorite flower?
7: They want to know, what's your favorite flower?
8: Flower. It's a debatable. Carnations.
2: Okay.
1: Ooh, those are pretty
7: nice. Mm-hmm.
2: Yeah.
7: What color?
8: Pink.
2: Pink.
7: Oh, I was gonna say
8: there's
7: purple,
8: a song
7: right?
8: called, it says Pink Carnation.
2: White, oh, Slayton, look it up.
8: Da, da, da, da,
2: look it up,
8: da, da.
2: Slayton. We're going to play it after this remote.
7: All right. Dedicated to Monica.
2: Dedicated to Monica, for sure.
1: Even Slayton's back there.
2: How's
1: working.
2: The coffee cake?
8: Very good.
2: Good. Good. I saw that you were eating it.
1: Well,
2: so
1: Elaine's
2: it
1: mom made it.
7: Shout out to my mama. Thanks,
2: she's
7: mom.
2: She's my neighbor.
7: Yes.
2: Yes. Awesome.
7: She whipped them up this morning.
2: Well, nice and fresh. Fantastic.
1: Well, while we have Elaine, should we ask her some questions?
2: Elaine,
7: sure.
2: Elaine, talk to us about activities here at Park Place.
7: Sure.
2: And how long have you been working here?
7: So that's a two-part answer because I was here from 2010 to 2015 as activity assistant. Took kind of an interim time off.
2: Sabbatical,
7: and really, when I was looking for other jobs, I always checked here to see if maybe the position would be open because it felt like home. It was such good memories. So I think this will be my fourth summer. So then finally the position was open and I got to come back. Yay. So yeah.
1: That's so exciting.
2: Okay. Mm-hmm. So to the important questions, activities, you're in charge of them. Tell me what's going on here at Park Place.
7: Oh my goodness.
2: We talked about bingo.
7: Start? Yeah. Yes. Yes. You don't mess with bingo. You have to have that on the calendar every week. We might have riots. So where do I start? There's something every day. Our goal is to do at least two activities every weekday, and that does not include exercises. We always start the morning out with exercises.
1: That's very important.
7: It is. It gets you going, gets the blood pumping, gets you connected with your body and just feeling better.
1: Maybe a laugh or two.
7: Yes. Oh, absolutely. Yeah. We try to laugh. We try to sing along. We have themed playlists most every day, or if it's somebody, some famous person's birthday, like or the day they passed, we'll listen to something by them. Like today.
2: Oh, cool.
7: Is Frank Sinatra passed away this day. So we had to start off with New York, New York.
2: I was going to ask which one you picked. Yeah.
7: And so we have exercises, and then a lot of times we'll have a bigger morning activity like concert or something that a larger group can enjoy since we're all kind of organically gathered at that point. And then we have an afternoon activity as well. And we have some really great staff, especially our charge nurses, who some we can try to do some games with them, go outside with them. So that's really lovely, and I really appreciate
1: it. It's always nice when the activities can continue into the weekend.
7: Yes, absolutely.
2: Mm-hmm. So when you get to go outside, is it called the Sunshine Club? That's
7: yes,
2: kind of a fun name.
7: That's my way of just like winking and nod. We hope it's nice outside. That did not pan out at the beginning of the month. I had put it there. It worked out at a similar time last year, but it was really cold that day. We had rain and cold, so we did not go out. But we had games. Yeah.
2: Well, and you know, that's one of those things where activities kind of are like that, where things get shuffled and moved around. But what I love about the schedule is there is a sense of routine.
7: Yes, we have routine.
2: Yeah.
7: We have some variety, but no one wants to start out their day not knowing exactly what you're going to do every day. Lots of us are homebodies. Lots of us like routine. We like what we like, so we acknowledge that. But we also have some things where we can keep connected, explore the world.
1: So how did karaoke go?
7: Karaoke went really well.
1: That's so fun.
7: Yes, we were all hopped up on iced coffees, too, and jazzed up, and that went really well. Yeah,
2: did you
7: sing? That's a joyful start to the week. I did. We had to end with one of my favorites, which is Both Sides Now by Joni Mitchell.
2: Okay. So. Okay. Good for you.
1: Yes, we'll have that at the end of the broadcast as
7: yes,
1: well.
7: Yes, play that.
2: And no, you from you.
7: Oh, no.
2: Elaine is a wonderful singer. Does she sing for
1: tell.
2: You guys a lot?
7: We sing a lot around
2: you
7: here.
2: You are so lucky to get to listen to
7: it. I am appreciative that I get to sing a lot and be pretty silly at morning exercises, but also, you know, the good old-fashioned hymns every week at church and all that. Yeah.
2: Talk about spiritual life since you brought that
7: sure.
2: up. Yeah, what types of activities or spiritual offerings?
7: Sure. So we have church every week. We have a wonderful volunteer, Mace Lekindig, who's been coming and playing piano every week for at least 7 years that
2: wow.
7: I'm aware of.
2: She Shout
7: used to
2: out.
7: Work here. Yes. Maisel, we love you. And then we have a great roster of pastors who come. And when we can't get a pastor, we still do like a Bible reading. We'll have a virtual sermon. We'll have a hymn sing. We acknowledge that for a lot of our people, faith is a very big part of their life. And so we want to keep cultivating that.
2: And this is just a question in general. This is not necessarily pointed at Park Place. But, you know, how do you, you know, I have a relationship with my pastor. I like to, you know, check in with them, you know, maybe get some counsel with them. I mean, how does that look for, are people here able to keep connected to their churches?
7: They are. That's more on an individual basis. We do ask when they get here, you know, what church are you from? Do you want to come to our church? Do you want us to contact your pastor? Does your family in contact?
2: Okay.
7: We have some churches who drop off materials and regularly visit their
2: members.
7: Their members.
2: Sure.
7: The Catholic Church is really good about coming and doing communion and has volunteers for that, depending on who is here. So yes, they may not be mentioned, but there is a silent network of people holding our residents up and making sure that they feel
2: well. That's so important. You know, that's so important to
7: it
2: feel part of something, to feel important, to feel like people are thinking about you.
7: Right.
2: You know, I know I need that, and you know that need never quits.
7: Right, and to keep evolving and keep growing in your faith and in other things. It's just not because you're here doesn't mean you know, life is still happening. Life doesn't stop because you're in a nursing home.
2: Yeah, you're just making new memories.
7: That.
2: So you get to try new things, pick up new hobbies, all the things.
7: Yeah, learn something every day that you don't know. That's my goal, right?
2: Yeah. Okay, well, besides the residents, because obviously the people who live here are the most important thing.
7: Yes.
2: What is one of the benefits or one of the things that you think, you know, sets Park Place apart from other options?
7: Ooh, oh, my goodness. That's a toughie.
2: I know. I shouldn't have put that.
7: I mean, it's easy and it's tough at the same time because I am biased towards Park Place, of course. I love it. What sets it apart? I think I don't want to invalidate any other place, but it's the people. I mean, once you get to know the people, you just fall in love with the place. And I'm sure that's the same everywhere. But I think I heard you guys mention, when you walk in here, it's friendly, it's open, you just feel home. So.
2: Yeah. Yeah. How do you bring, I guess, you know, she's from Burlington. I'm sure there's people from outside of the Southeast Iowa area that move here. When you talk about that community, how are you bringing in, you know, when someone new moves to town, how are you getting them kind of involved?
7: Activated.
2: Are you guys, do you have a little committee of people that go and visit each other?
7: You know, that's always an option. We don't have one right now, but the welcome wagon, that is definitely something that we appreciate. I think it just depends. It's a very individual basis. Some people, when they get here, they're not quite interested in being a part or getting known very well, but it's our job to meet them on their level and get to know them. And we've had people who come and they say, oh, you know, I've got a friend or a family member from this town who is a great guitar player, and they'd love to come sing and play. And so we say, bring them on in. Give me that number.
2: Yeah.
7: So whatever they want to bring to the table, whatever they want us to try and bring to, you know, to their life. So it's just our job to get to know them and make the best of it.
2: All right. Well, Elaine, you're always such a pleasure to talk to. So I'm not cutting you off.
7: No, please.
2: But
7: we want to talk to this lady.
2: We want to talk to everyone here today that wants to talk. And you've been standing here supervising. So tell us, who are you and what is your role here?
9: My name is Dakota, and I'm the social worker here.
2: Awesome. So tell me a little bit about what that means. What do you do?
9: So I review, like, all referrals, and I kind of spearhead a lot of the admission process, talking with different discharge planners of different hospitals and family members of people that are looking to bring their loved one, answering questions. And then I also

0: I love. We have a lot of traffic in and out our door of family members of our residents. So it's definitely not just when something is wrong or something needs discussed. We have very regular communication with our families, which is really, really nice.
1: I'm sure so appreciated too.
0: I mean, that
1: peace of mind that you bring to the people who don't live here, or maybe they live far away and they can't get here every day or whatever the case may be.
2: So how is it being a social worker under someone who is a social worker for 20 years, 27
0: it's
2: years?
0: It's glorious.
1: You learn lots.
0: I love it. Yes. And that actually, to be completely honest, is one of the reasons why I like working here, is to have the knowledge from Tara to help me learn and grow in my career as well.
1: Fantastic.
2: Awesome.
1: I need to ask you, what's your favorite thing about Park Place?
0: I love the community feel. We're small, and I like that because I'm able to make a connection with everybody that's here, versus working somewhere where, you know, you don't get to see Monica strolling down the hallway headed for the game after breakfast, you know. So I really like that because I've worked in other places where I didn't get to have those connections with people, so that was really important.
1: Fantastic. Anything else you wanted to mention, Dakota? Social worker?
0: Put me on the spot. I just feel like what you guys were saying, when you walk into Park Place, it's a different feel. It's light. It's open. It doesn't feel like you're walking into a nursing home or a hospital or anything like that. And so I just think that that's something special. And that's something we get a lot of compliments on as well in my tours. And
1: I was going to say tours. Talk to me about that process, or what folks should do if they're interested.
0: Yeah. I mean, I have people that just drop in and want a tour, but I also get a lot of calls and stuff. So if anybody's ever interested in a tour, they can just give us a call and ask for Dakota or the social worker,
1: because people don't will take remember. Them around,
0: yeah,
1: too.
0: Monica is a great. She is our welcome committee, and she is fantastic at that. So,
1: awesome.
0: And I would be happy to show anybody around and answer any questions.
1: Fantastic. Well, Dakota, thanks for taking some time to talk to
0: thank
1: us.
0: You.
1: Happy Nursing Home Week.
0: Thank you.
1: All right. Well,
2: I know we have some other
1: I know, I was going to say, do we? I almost feel like I'm going to, okay. I'm switching.
2: Oh, I told Elaine she was going to have to.
1: Oh, okay. Well, that's even better than I get out of my duties.
2: I've hired Elaine.
1: Elaine, here you go,
3: all
1: dear.
3: All right.
1: Take us. Will
3: I'm
1: they be able
3: the
1: to hear us,
3: to
1: though?
3: Doors.
2: She should be able to, I think. Here, I'll slide this as far as I can.
1: Here. We're rearranging things, folks. Live radio. You just, you know.
3: I'll just hold it up to your mouth.
4: Yeah.
3: There we go.
1: Okay. All right. Good. Introduce yourself, young lady.
4: I'm Doris Kelly.
1: And Doris, how long have you lived here at Park Place?
4: About a year and a half.
1: Okay. And are you from the area originally?
4: Well, actually, I'm from Danville.
1: Okay. Well, that's not that far. I mean, that's the area, isn't it? What did you do in Danville? Don't you have like five sons or something?
4: Well, I had kids, and so I took care of my family. And I worked at the bank.
1: Okay. Well, that's a good job.
4: Yeah.
1: Yeah. What'd you do at the bank? Like a teller?
4: Or? I'm a secretary.
1: Oh, okay.
2: Nice.
1: Well, you got to keep everybody
3: you kept
1: in line.
3: You keep running over there, yeah.
1: Keep the paperwork done. Keep everybody in line.
2: She's keeping the bank's bills paid.
1: Yeah.
3: Exactly.
1: Well, tell us, what do you enjoy, or what's your favorite activity here that you've been involved with?
4: Well, I love to read, and we have a nice library here. And the library in Mount Pleasant furnishes books.
1: Oh, awesome. Mm-hmm. That's great. So I love that partnership. I love that you are constantly making those connections for people. So what's one of your best books you've read lately? What type of genre? Romance, mystery, what are you?
4: I like a little bit of everything.
1: Okay, so fiction, nonfiction?
4: Pardon?
1: Do you like fiction or nonfiction?
4: I like fiction.
1: Okay, what's the elements to a good story? In your mind, what makes a good story?
4: Oh, goodness. It's hard to tell.
2: I think you need
4: almost
2: a little bit of drama.
4: Any book has a good story, as long as it's a good author.
1: Okay. Who's your favorite author, then? Do you have a favorite?
4: No.
1: No. Okay. Cool. Well, I'm always looking for book recommendations, but for me, I have to listen to the book because I have to be doing dishes or laundry while I'm also reading the book.
3: Audiobooks are great.
1: Yes, isn't that amazing?
3: Wonderful. Yeah.
1: Does anybody here listen to audiobooks instead of read?
3: We have had residents who do that. We offer that

0: as an option, and then if they qualify through audiobooks through the Iowa Center for the Blind, we can arrange for that as well.
1: Oh, fantastic. And then they get them mailed here. Nice.
0: But yes, that is an option.
1: That's cool. So there's opportunities to make it work for folks.
0: Absolutely. We'll work with you and get you what you need and want.
1: I love that. Well, reading is great. And you know what? I'm trying to teach my daughter. She's in first grade, and she's not a big fan of school. And so we're working on this. I'm like, listen, you're going to have to read your whole life. If you don't do it now, you're never going to know what's going on. And, you know, you read every single day just constantly.
2: Yeah.
3: I'm like, I used to be a teacher.
1: Okay.
3: And I taught first grade.
1: Okay, well, tell me some tips. What do I do?
3: First graders usually like to read.
1: Oh, well.
0: Uh-oh. And if they don't?
1: What do you do?
3: And if they don't, you read to them.
0: Oh, there you go.
1: Just make them read anyway. Yeah, sit down. And we're getting there because peer pressure. You know, sometimes we talk about peer pressure as being a bad thing. But it's almost kind of good, too, because she sees her friends reading and the books that they're involved with. And so she's starting to kind of get interested because, well, her friends are reading books.
3: Well, and if their mothers like to read,
1: they
3: like to read, too.
1: Uh-oh, Katie, it's your fault.
3: That helps
0: a lot. Get her to listen to audiobooks. That's what we did as kids in the car.
1: Yeah. Oh, yeah, books on, yeah. Oh, yeah. I used to read. So I used to like to listen to the book and read at the same time when I was younger, you know, because I liked the voices that the people would, you know, they give every character kind of their own little voice, and just makes it so much more fun for me.
0: It does.
1: Well, what's your favorite flower since we're talking about moments in bloom?
3: Oh my goodness. Of course I like roses.
1: Everybody does.
3: Mm-hmm. I know.
1: You can't go wrong with a rose.
3: And I really like marigolds.
1: Okay.
2: Those are good too.
1: I can't picture a marigold.
2: They're like yellow or orange,
0: yeah,
2: fluffy little balls.
0: Small or large.
1: Okay.
2: They keep pests away from your tomatoes.
0: They do.
1: Oh, okay. So you got to plant a marigold next to the tomato plant.
0: Mm-hmm.
1: Okay. All right.
3: I like just about every flower.
1: They are beautiful, aren't they?
3: Yes,
0: especially
3: they
0: if it's given to you, right? Flowers given are always good, too.
1: Oh, yeah. Oh, any flower given. My daughter picks the dandelion out of the yard and hands it to me. And
0: just as precious as a bouquet of roses.
1: Yes. Did you guys do anything? I for some reason, the dandelion reminded me of May Day. Did you guys do anything fun for May Day baskets?
0: We did not do May Day baskets, but we certainly talked about them. We had a lot of people who recalled making the baskets and running them to neighbors.
1: Well,
0: and
1: yeah,
0: them in the middle, you know.
1: Yeah, I was going to ask, did you ever do May Day baskets?
3: Oh, I used to.
1: So what types of things are you putting in your May Day basket?
3: We would put in sometimes a little bit of candy and then flowers.
1: And did they have to be like nice ones like these tulips, or could they be dandelions or phlox, or, you know, just like little
3: iris or
1: her May Day baskets were beautiful.
3: Big.
1: Fantastic. Well, it was lovely speaking with you. Is there anything else on your mind? You want to say hi to the folks in Danville that are listening?
3: Really.
1: Oh, okay. Well,
0: shout out to Danville.
1: Shout out to Danville.
0: Hello, Danville.
1: And I'm sure some people listening remember who you are because they, you know, you're from the area. So fantastic, Doris. Thank you so much.
3: Yeah.
0: Thank you.
1: Lovely. Elaine, who else? Is there anybody else that wants to speak? We'd love to talk with you.
0: I think we've got Merle here who just gave me the nod. Yes, he
1: would like
0: to talk
1: on the radio. I did see the nod.
0: He might need to be a little closer to you to hear you.
1: Okay, I will move up. And you can help translate to Elaine
0: certainly.
1: Well, introduce yourself. Tell us who you are.
4: My name is Merle.
1: Merle, and how long have you lived here at Park Place? Do you know?
4: 2.5 years.
1: What did you do before you came here?
4: Well,
1: a little bit of everything.
0: He was a man of leisure, I'm sure, right? Retired, living the good life. But what did you do throughout your life?
4: Well, I was in the Navy.
1: Okay, well, that's huge.
2: Thank you for your service.
1: Thank you for your service, yes.
4: I worked at General Electric for 30 years.
1: Well, that's good. Very good. I love your American flag kind of, is it a pillowcase or something?
0: It's a chair cover.
1: Isn't that
0: came
1: great?
0: From, we had a Quilts of Honor ceremony last year.
2: Awesome.
0: And those were on the chairs, and so he has proudly worn his since. And,
1: I love that. So were you recognized with a Quilt of Valor?
0: Yes.
1: That is a huge deal.
4: Hmm?
1: That's a Quilts of Valor?
0: We're talking about the Quilts of Valor ceremony last year. Tell them about your quilt.
4: Oh, a Quilt of Valor.
1: Yes. Was that special for you?
4: Mm-hmm.
1: Yes.
0: I know it was really special. We had three gentlemen at that time, and we had family come and also speak about them and the impact they had on their lives, and it was very touching, very nice.
1: That's fantastic. Well, you deserve to be recognized for your service.
4: Thank you.
1: And what do you love to do here at Park Place? What's your favorite thing here at Park Place?
4: All the activity.
0: He comes to almost every single thing. I love it.
1: Good. Yeah, you got to stay busy,
0: yeah.
1: Right?
4: Yeah, I like to sing.
1: You like to sing. Mm-hmm. What's your favorite song? What's your favorite song to sing?
4: Country Road.
0: We have to sing it at the top of our lungs sometimes.
1: You know what? My daughter, Everly, my first grader, that's one of her favorite songs.
0: Oh,
1: she was
0: great.
1: Singing that in the shower the other day. I'm like, okay.
0: If you hear
1: it
0: being sung around here, it's probably coming out of Merle.
1: Okay.
0: Yep.
1: Well, I love John Denver.
0: Mm-hmm.
1: So you need to get a tribute John Denver guy.
0: Yeah, well, here we have a lot of wonderful volunteer performers and performers we get in.
1: And they'll play the requests.
0: And if they take requests, that is one of the first ones that is requested every time.
1: Fantastic. No, it's a good song.
0: It's
1: I mean, if
0: song.
1: It's good, it's good. Well, what's on your mind, Merle? Is there anything specific that you want to tell folks about when it comes to Park Place or rules for life or anything?
4: I'm happy here.
1: Good. You're happy here. That's so important. I'm glad to hear that. Good.
0: We're happy you're here.
1: I know. So when we talk, you know, you've got a couple of men, you know, here. Is it pretty even between men and women? Or?
0: I'm going to borrow this for a moment. Thank you, Merle. It just depends. We did have quite a few men. We usually have more women.
1: Sure.
0: That's just kind of
1: how it goes.
0: However, we do try to have a men's group once a month, especially if we have quite a lot of men. You know, we get the old Casey's donuts and coffee going, and we read newspaper, and we just talk. So
1: good.
0: Yeah.
1: Good. So good to know, you know, yeah, I mean, obviously,
0: yes.
1: Things that are interesting to Merle and might be different than Monica,
0: yeah.
1: Might be different than Doris.
0: And then the ladies
1: everybody...
0: get a spa day or nails done.
1: Ooh.
0: And then they also get donuts. We don't keep the donuts from the ladies, but yes. Yeah.
1: Good. Fantastic. Well, Merle, do you have a favorite flower, or is that a thing guys like, flowers?
4: I like a rose.
1: Very good.
0: Good
1: me too.
0: Answer.
1: I like a red one, too. Just the classic red rose.
0: A red rose.
1: Yes. Beautiful. And you, it's kind of like...
0: I'm wearing roses,
1: there
0: yes. I've tried to wear a dress every day this
1: with flowers
0: week that
1: on
0: has
1: it.
0: Flowers. And I have to say, I am partial to roses because I also have my dog, Rosie, who does come here most every day in the mornings, at least till the late afternoon. And she and Merle cuddle at first thing in the morning. So,
1: I was
0: going
1: to
0: yes.
1: say, who likes Rosie? Is
0: oh,
1: she
0: goodness.
1: A good dog or a naughty
0: Ooh,
1: dog?
0: She's an eight-month puppy, so she's both. She's that perfect mix of both.
1: Yeah. And I know sometimes you've brought the animal shelter has brought kittens in the past. Are you
0: August
1: still
0: Creatures
1: doing
0: is
1: that?
0: Fabulous about that. We've Matt Mitchell, we've had a lot of contact with one of the volunteers to bring in kittens. So he's tried to balance that with his schedule.
1: Sure.
0: And we look forward to having him in June, I think. So, yeah.
1: Oh, cool.
0: So grateful for that.
1: That's a lot of fun. I know when I was a kid, I felt like Park Place had a ton of animals.
0: We did. That,
1: at one point, yeah.
0: Yes. That is certainly not out of the... range of possibility in the future. Yeah.
1: Do you have any other, or just the puppy comes to visit?
0: We just have the puppy for now.
1: I think that's good. Small doses, right?
0: Small doses of a puppy, too, yeah. But yes, we enjoy
1: Fantastic.
0: It very much.
1: Fantastic. Awesome.
0: Oh, and we also, thank you for the reminder, we also have Wanda and Charlie the dogs. Tom Armstrong is a member of the community, and he volunteers to bring them in once a month, and they love them.
1: Awesome.
0: One of the things we did to get them used to coming, because they had never been to a facility before that I'm aware of, but they're service dogs, is we give everybody a little handful of their food, and then they go around and meet them, and they
1: Aww.
0: Throw it to them, and so it's just like this big treat buffet for them, and then people get to pet them, and they're the most wonderful
1: Well, they love
0: dogs.
1: Coming here now.
0: Yeah, they do. They do. They look forward to it, and he's just fabulous, too, so we appreciate
1: awesome.
0: It.
1: Awesome. Very mm-hmm. good. Well, who else? Does anybody else want to speak with us?
0: I
1: Is that about it?
0: I think that's just about it, yeah.
1: Well, Elaine, we've talked about a little bit about services. We've talked a little bit about activities. We've talked about Monica and Merle and Doris. what else are we missing? I feel like, are we missing something?
0: You're just missing out on coming down and being part of the party, I think. Yeah.
5: This is my director of nursing.
0: Oh, yes.
1: Oh, director of nursing. Yeah, let's talk. Well, Tara, do you want to talk about nursing and you know, like the healthcare side of things? I mean, I know we touched on the hospital part,
0: mm-hmm.
1: but obviously, as a skilled nursing facility, yep. you've got nurses on call or
6: yes.
1: on staff all the time.
6: We do, absolutely. We have RN, LPNs here 24 hours a day. And so, you know, the difference between, I would say, assisted living and the nursing home is we do have that nursing staff here that if you're having an issue with whatever medical concern, we can catch it earlier than when you're at home or when you're at assisted living, because we have direct communication with your provider. We can let them know, hey, we're seeing this change. You know, is there anything you want to do? Should we need to change a med? Do we, you know, and it just keeps people out of the hospital longer or, at, you know, so that they don't have to go to the hospital. So
1: UTIs or something like that that you can kind of notice right away and get it taken care of before it kind of starts to snowball, which you know how that is. Things just start to kind of...
6: They do, and one thing kind of snowballs into another. I have always told families, because sometimes over the years I would get families come to us from assisted living, you know, their mom or dad's at assisted living, and they're upset with the assisted living. And I try to educate them that, you know, I don't think the facility is doing anything wrong. I think that it's just, it's time for that
1: higher
6: next level, of care, you know, so. So,
1: I mean, when that time comes for anyone who's listening, then they can come here and you can kind of walk them through. But I know there are just so many check-ins that you guys do to really make sure, you know, bed sores.
6: Oh, yeah. We're looking at all those things. We're making sure that people have good skin. If they are having a skin issue, we're on top of it, getting them a cushion, letting the doctor know, putting medications on if we need to.
1: Sure.
6: You know, monitoring people's weights. We have a dietitian that is here every week and evaluates everybody's intake and, you know, how they're doing medically, because that ties into your weight and your
1: diet
6: nutrition.
1: Oh, diet is huge. Yeah, nutrition, And we didn't really talk about that, but we do have, I mean, we're in the kitchen area. We're in the dining area. So there is meals being prepared. Three meals a day, I'm sure.
6: Three meals a day, snacks in between. We are fortunate to partner with, of course, Henry County Health Center. And so they cook our food for us. We have dedicated dietary staff that come down that we've all gotten to know really well, and they are a part of Park Place.
1: Huge benefit. That's such a great partnership.
6: Yes, and you know, with Elise, our dietitian, we develop menus for the spring and summer and then change it out in the fall and the winter, get our residents' input of things that they like, and then as the menu starts, you know, if there's something that, like, oh, nobody really liked that meal, like, let's change it to something else.
1: Yeah,
6: so
1: cool.
6: Nothing is set in stone, and we want the residents' feedback about what they want to make it better for them.
1: Fantastic.
2: And also, Monica wanted to point out that this is a pet-friendly facility.
1: Oh, really? So what does that mean?
7: If you have a friend that has a pet, they're allowed to bring their pet here.
1: Nice. Oh, so like if a visitor...
7: Visit people that live here.
1: Oh, that's so nice.
7: So I think that's really nice.
1: That is really, really nice. Yeah, because I could see, too, like, let's say I lived at home and I had a cat, and then I had to give my cat to my daughter or something that she could bring maybe the cat here for a little visit every now and then.
7: Yep.
1: That's fantastic. Yeah. I love that. Pets are so important, you know. We talk about spiritual life. We talk about
2: social activities,
1: you know, pets just are entertaining, right? Animals just bring entertainment. And I'm sure even just the birds outside, because you guys have such a great,
6: we've got lots of wildlife outside.
1: Yeah, I bet
6: squirrels,
1: you do. Squirrels
6: and birds, yes.
1: Fat squirrels. Well, you know.
6: They are well fed here.
1: And squirrels are so entertaining. I know they're kind
6: of... They really are.
1: They can be kind of a menace when it comes to, like, your bird feeder or whatever.
2: Your plants.
1: But, man, they do just entertain me just so much. So, fun. Awesome. Yeah. Thank you for bringing that up, Monica. That's a huge benefit. Allison, was there anything on your mind? Because I feel like we're...
2: I just want to say thank you to you guys for letting us come back this year. It's always a joy to see the familiar faces and to get to talk to the staff again. So thank you for letting us come into your homes and say hello.
1: Next time we're going to come for Cinco de Mayo, where we can have movies and margs.
7: Yeah.
1: So
2: I'm okay with that.
1: Next year we will plan to be here for that. But no, in all seriousness, so much going on here at Park Place, and we just want to invite everyone listening. You know, come here if you want to sign up to be a volunteer. You can talk to Elaine. Maybe you have a talent or a little bit of time you can devote to making this place a party. If you need a job, Tara's the gal to talk to. She's got some openings for you. And of course, if you or your loved one is listening and you're thinking, hey, you know, maybe we need to look at some options here, this is a great place to come get those questions answered, and they'll
2: call
1: walk
2: home.
1: You. Yeah. And then, call home, move in and enjoy this beautiful facility. I see So the carnival was yesterday.
2: Yes.
1: It
2: Welcome
1: was outside.
2: To the carnival.
6: Yep.
2: Yes.
1: Oh, cool.
6: We had beautiful weather for it, yes.
1: What? Who was the in the dunk tank? Merle? It's a little too chilly still,
2: they're
1: going
2: to put
1: right?
2: Katie in the dunk tank. I want to know.
1: You better
2: if anybody,
1: add a lot of water to the pool.
2: I want to know if anybody won a goldfish.
1: Oh, at the carnival.
2: Yeah. Isn't that where you win?
6: No goldfish prizes.
2: Yeah. Yes.
8: Every single person, even if you didn't come, you still got a prize.
2: Everyone got a prize.
8: Charge nurses, Michelle. Mm-hmm. She and some of her family members.
1: Michelle and some of her family members that
0: donated
1: Michelle works
0: the
1: here.
0: Prizes, and she was such a great partner to do the carnival with. So
1: I love that help, she and, yeah. and you know you said this before, like, you know, maybe you move here, you don't want to get involved really, you know, you want to stay in your room, watch your TV, read your books,
2: have your
1: whatever.
2: Alone time,
1: yeah,
2: focus on you.
1: But just those reaching out, right?
0: Uh-huh.
1: Just
0: Absolutely.
1: Giving those prizes, even if you didn't come, or just mm-hmm. making them feel included.
0: Right, you're still part of
1: brings them out
0: our
1: of their
0: facility,
1: shell.
0: Part of our, you know, our family, so to speak. And we're gonna do what we can to get you interested. We're gonna do it on your terms, of course. We understand everybody's different, but we're here when you're ready to join in.
1: And I have to mention, just because I just think Elaine, I've said it before, but she has a calling to do this type of thing, and she just listens. You know, she's just so good at listening and picking up on those details about someone's life and making them feel special.
0: Oh, well, thank you.
1: And
0: it's
1: that's
0: my
1: not,
0: pleasure to do so.
1: Yeah, and that's mm-hmm. not an easy skill. Not everybody has that skill. So
0: I had a good teacher. One of our the activity director at my time was Carol Ruggles, and she taught me so many wonderful things about just serving people.
1: Yeah.
0: So,
1: mm-hmm. Well, and that's what they do here at Park Place. They
2: Absolutely.
1: Serve the people who live here. They're just, it's their world. We're just living in it.
2: Well, notice how every single employee that got to speak today said the reason they love long-term care and the reason they love Park Place is because of the people. So
1: yes.
2: that's truly what's important.
1: Now, Elaine, I don't think I asked you. Did I ask you your favorite flower? I don't
0: think. Oh, I think I touched on it. I kind of
1: said
0: it has to be the rose.
1: Okay.
0: You know, I mean, I did name my dog Rosie.
1: Well, your mom has beautiful flowers.
0: She does. Oh, gosh. She has so many beautiful flowers. Of course, I'd have to say also the iris, because we live in the Iris
1: Naturally,
0: City, and
1: yes.
0: she has lots of irises. Gosh, it would take longer to name all the flowers that I love. So, yeah.
1: Well, when you get that van where
0: yes.
1: you can transport people, maybe you can put a few residents on the bus and drive them by your mom's house.
0: That is the absolute goal. We are so excited to be able to do that. Especially like Old Threshers time, we try to do that anyway, and we've been fortunate enough to be able to borrow a vehicle at that time. But to have our own will open up a world, their world, to, you know, the rest of the community. So we're really excited.
2: Awesome.
1: All right. Any last minute thoughts from anyone before we wrap this up today? Anybody? I feel like I'm
2: leading
1: a class.
2: I think that's a good
1: sign. Yeah, no, I think we hit on everything important. And, you know, it's National Skilled Nursing Care Week, so congratulations to everyone here. Have fun. I know
0: Thank you.
1: We're wrapping up the week here with Thursday already. I can't believe it. The time is flying.
2: It really is.
0: Time flies when you have fun. You know, that's an adage for a reason.
1: And, you know, the longer time passes, the faster it seems to go.
0: Yep, exactly.
1: So, well, enjoy every minute, and ladies and gentlemen listening on KILJ, you got to stay tuned because, Allison, we're on the road today.
2: Yes, 2 p.m. this afternoon. We're headed down to Fort Madison. We'll be at Berkwood Village.
1: All right. So tune in there to learn more about what's happening down in Fort Madison with our friends. But
2: headed
1: I want to say thank you to Park Place.
0: Thank you.
1: Beautiful facility.
0: We're so glad you came.
1: Located right here in Mount Pleasant next to Henry County Health Center and Saunders Park. Beautiful location. Come check it out. Allison, it's been fun.
2: Thank you for joining me.
1: I got here just in the nick of time.
2: I was going to say, those supervisors, man, they were trying to steal you.
1: Well, you know, I had to leave the meeting early, but we'll have sort of a report on that too in our newscasts as we are able to get that done. But busy day with National Skilled Nursing Care Week. So excited to be here. And with that, let's turn it back to Slate and Swords and the Smooth Sounds on KILJ.

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7: 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July beans are down 45.5 at 1183.5. August is 41 lower at 1182.5. July corn's 14.5 lower at 466.25. September's down 14.25 at 473. Cattle are up, supported by the direct trade we have seen this week. June live's 92 higher at 253.72. August is up $1.92 at 248.40. August feeders are 265 higher at 363.57. And hogs are lower on profit taking. June's down 115 at 99.72. July's 82 lower at 105.05. John Perkins, Brownfield.
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9: This is Agribusiness Matters on the Iowa Agribusiness Radio Network. I'm Mark Magnuson. United States President Donald Trump and Xi Jinping, the President of China, are scheduled to meet this week in Beijing. The meetings will take place on May 14th and 15th, with the two sides expected to discuss trade and tariffs, the conflict in Iran and the Strait of Hormuz, and energy and supply chains. We will hear more from Joe Camp of Comstock Investments next.
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9: From an ag perspective, all focus will be on the ag trade discussion between world leaders President Trump of the United States and Xi Jinping, the President of China, in Beijing this week. Joe Camp of Comstock Investments tells the Iowa Agribusiness Radio Network that United States stakeholders are hopeful that soybeans feature in the ag trade discussions.
15: Would expect soybeans are absolutely included, explicitly addressed. It's certainly going to be a market letdown, I would expect, if they are not. And so that is a risk going in.
9: If soybeans are not a feature of the talks, Camp says the disappointment will be felt across the United States.
15: There are other possibilities, too, that soybeans are mentioned, but say only in connection with the previous purchase commitments that were made the last time President Trump and Xi Jinping met. Last fall to discuss that 12 million tons, which they're only just at for the current marketing year and nothing yet purchased for the next. What could be a really bullish treatment, of course, of soybeans would be a right then and there purchase announcement. We can even look back at the largest daily sales of soybeans to China, and if they said something like 3 million tons are being bought right now, you could say that's the biggest sale we've ever conducted.
9: You've been listening to Agribusiness Matters on the Iowa Agribusiness Radio Network.

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1: I'm Steve Kathan. China says President Xi had a warning for President Trump at their meeting in Beijing today about possible trouble over Taiwan. CBS's Weijia Zhang.
2: Chinese state media says Xi raised the issue today, warning differences could bring the U.S. and China into, quote, conflict. But Trump declined to say whether it was discussed. And the White House did not mention Taiwan in the formal summary of their meeting. It did include the war in Iran, saying Xi agreed with Trump that the Strait of Hormuz must remain open and that Iran can never have a nuclear weapon.
1: Today in Washington, a new round of direct talks between Israel and Lebanon. CBS's Robert Berger in Jerusalem.
3: Right now, we have a ceasefire that really is a ceasefire in name only. As we speak, Israel has been targeting villages in South Lebanon, said to be Hezbollah strongholds, and northern Israel has been bombarded now for days by drones and rockets.
1: In a week where inflation hit a three-year high, a fresh government report shows retail sales slowed last month and were just up a fraction. Our business analyst, Jill Schlesinger.
4: I think that the gas, although it's not the only thing we spend money on, it becomes like a huge billboard for prices being higher. And that does impact our confidence level. And when our confidence goes down, we may start to shift how we spend money.
1: A federal judge has blocked the Trump administration's demand for confidential transgender patient information from Rhode Island's largest hospital that provides gender-affirming care to minors. Overseas, Britain's Prime Minister Keir Starmer has resisted calls to step down. Some have come from members of his own party. And today, the BBC's Moira Alexander reports there could be a direct challenge to his leadership.
5: A key member of Keir Starmer's government has resigned. The Health Secretary, Wes Streeting, says he's lost confidence in the leadership of the Prime Minister. Mr. Streeting is expected to launch a leadership challenge against Sir Keir.
1: After an electric vehicle strategy that short-circuited, a major automaker says the past fiscal year was dismal. Reporter Jeff Gilbert of our affiliate WWJ Detroit.
6: It's Honda's first loss in nearly 70 years, and it comes amid changing electric vehicle plans. Honda CEO says expectations of an all-EV lineup by 2040 were unrealistic. The company is now pivoting to develop more hybrid vehicles, which have gained a lot of popularity with car buyers.
1: And checking Wall Street, right now the Dow is up 382 points. The NASDAQ is up more than 200 points as well. This is CBS News.
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1: Something new to read will draw from one of the most popular stories of all time in print and on film.
15: I'm going to make him an offer he can't refuse.
16: Random House will publish a new original novel in the Godfather series next year. The book, which has the blessing of author Mario Puzo's estate, will focus on Connie, Don Corleone's only daughter.
17: You're not my father!
18: And what do you come to me for?
17: Because I need money.
16: This one will be written by Adriana Trigiani and comes decades after the 1969 original, which spawned four additional novels and a movie franchise. Deborah Rodriguez, CBS News.
1: The U.S. Postal Service has just released special edition stamps featuring the bald eagle for America's 250th birthday. They depict the eagle across five life stages, hatchling to adults. The eagle has long symbolized American values. Steve Kathan, CBS News.
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18: Bright sunshine expected today, with daytime highs approaching 76. Winds out of the south, 8 to 15 miles per hour. Cloudy skies expected tonight. Chance of thunderstorms. Lows level off around 56. I'm meteorologist Paul Trombley. Currently, it's 68 degrees.

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Here's your KILJ forecast for Southeast Iowa. Ample sunshine expected today, with daytime highs approaching 76. South winds 8 to 15 miles per hour. Cloudy skies tonight. Chance of thunderstorms. Lows level off around 56. Slight chance of thunderstorms tomorrow. High temperatures reach up to 84. Temps well above average Saturday and Sunday, with highs in the mid-80s. Storms both days. I'm meteorologist Paul Frombly. Currently 68.

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3: Here's your KILJ forecast for Southeast Iowa. Ample sunshine expected today with daytime highs approaching 76. Winds out of the south, 8 to 15 miles per hour. Cloudy skies expected tonight. Chance of thunderstorms. Lows level off around 56. Slight chance for storms tomorrow. Highs level off around 84, mainly clear. Temps well above average Saturday and Sunday with highs in the mid-80s. Storms possible both days. I'm meteorologist Paul Frombly. Currently, it's 68 degrees.

0: I'm Brent Barnett on Brownfield. Corn growers from across the country flew to Washington, D.C. this week to lobby for the year-round nationwide E15 bill. Wisconsin Corn Executive Director Brenda Damrow-Gudex tells Brownfield that getting a vote on E15 has been a long battle filled with political obstacles.
1: It's like everything else. You know, you work really hard on something and you know it's right and you know you're doing the right thing. And then one person can say it's wrong and it derails the whole process, even though everything we do is based on science and fact.
0: Damrow-Gudex says a vote is expected around midday to decouple E15 from the farm bill, with a vote later today on the standalone legislation. A market analyst says the ag industry is closely watching this week's trade negotiations between the U.S. and China. Jim McCormick with AgMarket.net says he'd like to see written commitments of purchases for ag goods like soybeans and beef.
2: Those are kind of low-hanging fruit, per se, for China to buy. The real question is, you know, China kind of hinted at this back in March that maybe they'd be interested in more of the other row crops, sorghum, corn, DDGs, ethanol. That is what the trade's going to look for.
0: He tells Brownfield that soybean prices have moved higher. A crop insurance agent who farms in southeast Iowa suggests commodity prices are not what's sinking farmer profitability. Logan Lyon tells Brownfield that USDA's projected spring prices of $4.62 for corn and $11.09 for soybeans resemble their respective 10-year averages.
3: So when we talk about the farm economy, I have a hard time blaming the price of a bushel right now when really the weight of this crop that we're putting in is coming from those inputs, fertilizer specifically.
0: I'm Brent Barnett, Brownfield.

It's a lie, a fantasy we create about people and places as we'd like them to be. But you know what truth is? It's that little baby you're holding, and it's that man you fought with this morning, the same one you're going to make love with tonight.

0: 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Let's see what's on the to-do list. There goes the tree and the fence.
1: Counselor out!
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5: This is Radio Iowa. State tourism and economic development officials are scheduled to make an announcement shortly at the Field of Dreams movie site in Dyersville. A news release says it'll be a significant milestone in the effort to preserve, expand, and enhance one of America's most iconic cultural landmarks. A memorial service for fallen police officers was held at the Clarinda Cemetery's Tomb of the Unknown on Wednesday afternoon. 111 law enforcement officers lost their lives last year nationwide. And while that number is down from previous years, Clarinda Police Chief Keith Brothers says that's still far too many.
6: Each one of those 111 represents a life of service, a family that's been forever changed, and a sacrifice that we should never ever forget.
5: Chief Brothers says police officers put their lives on the line every day, but he says it's not something they do, rather it's who they are. You're listening to Radio Iowa.
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8: I'm Steve Kathan. President Trump says the war in Iran and the future of the Strait of Hormuz came up during his two-hour meeting today with China's President Xi. He tells Fox News.
9: He said, I would love to be a help if I could be of any help whatsoever. He'd like to see the Hormuz Strait open. He said, if I could be of any help whatsoever, I would like to help.
8: CBS's Weijia Jiang reports Iran is an ally of China and relies on its oil.
0: There is no formal announcement about China, for example, purchasing less Iranian oil, because right now it is its biggest customer. And there were some talks about whether Trump would explicitly make that ask. So we don't have the details yet.
8: A top Defense Department official has told Congress the threat from Iran and the strait may be easing. CENTCOM Commander Admiral Brad Cooper.
10: Their capability have been significantly degraded. If I just use my own professional experience and 100 transits through the Strait of Hormuz, you would typically see 20 to 40 fast boats, and lately we've seen two or three.
8: China says President Xi warned Trump today Taiwan could become a point of conflict between the two nations if not handled properly. After a strong showing in March, the government says retail sales last month stalled. CBS News business analyst Jill Schlesinger.
11: What we are seeing is just the beginning parts of consumers pulling back in some areas to be able to afford higher energy prices. What are those areas? Furniture stores, department stores.
8: CBS's Jim Krasula tells us about a court ruling years after a deadly jetliner crash.
12: A federal court jury in Chicago has awarded $49.5 million in damages to the family of a 24-year-old woman who was killed in the crash of a Boeing 737 MAX plane. 157 lives were lost in the March 2019 crash of an Ethiopian Airlines jet. Nearly all of the numerous civil lawsuits against the Chicago-based company had been settled out of court.
8: Well, there's word federal agents have arrested a tourist who allegedly threw a large rock at a seal in Hawaii.
13: Witnesses recorded Igor Litvinchuk following the endangered Hawaiian monk seal along the shoreline of a beach in Lahaina, then tossing a huge rock at it, barely missing its head.
14: What are you doing?
13: Special agents from the National Oceanic and Atmospheric Administration arrested Litvinchuk near Seattle Wednesday and charged him with violating the Endangered Species Act and the Marine Mammal Protection Act. If convicted, he faces up to 2 years in prison and $70,000 in fines. Michael Wallace, CBS News.
8: The Dow is up 470. This is CBS News.
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8: An animatronic scarecrow is in high demand in Japan.
16: Japan is reporting huge success with solar-powered monster wolf robots that have been helping keep the country's increasingly aggressive bear population at bay. The man-made wolves have shaggy fur, flashing red eyes, rotating heads, and emit 50 different threatening noises. They've been a boon to farmers, landowners, and anti-bear crusaders. The problem now, the company that makes them says it can't keep up with demand, despite the $4,000 plus price tag. 13 people were killed in bear attacks in Japan last year alone. One death has been confirmed so far this year. Deborah Rodriguez, CBS News.
8: A 5.5-carat triangular cut diamond called Ocean Dream, the largest fancy vivid blue-green diamond, has sold at auction in Switzerland. Fetched more than $17 million. That's a record price for a stone of its kind. Steve Kathan, CBS News.
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21: 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Hello, I'm Megan Grebner with your Round Field Livestock Market Report. Direct Cash Cattle trade is off to a slow start following the week's light round of business. There's been some trade reported every day. Dress deals in the north have had a wide range from $400 to $410, mostly $405 to $410, which is $2 to $7 higher than the previous week's weighted average basis. Live business in the south has ranged from $260 to $265, mostly $260 to $262, $3 to $5 higher than the prior week's weighted averages. Boxed beef was mixed at midday with light and moderate demand. For moderate offerings, choice down a penny at $388.67. Select was 75 cents higher at $389.33. At the Hus Livestock Market in Nebraska, yearling heifers and steers sold in load lots and packages, along with packages of weaned and bawling fall calves, steers, and heifers sold unevenly steady. The USDA says demand is moderate to good from buyers in-house. Medium and large one feeder steer, 650 pounds, brought $457. Medium and large one feeder heifer, 764 to 787 pounds, brought $354.75 to $364.75. Cash hog prices at the major directs were not reported due to confidentiality. There were just a handful of negotiated purchases. Processors are slow to get the day's business underway. There are ample supplies of market-ready hogs available, keeping demand crucial. Pork exports were down, according to the USDA, this week and the prior four-week average. There continues to be some bright spots when it comes to global demand for U.S. pork, but there are ongoing concerns about its long-term strength. Domestic demand could see a boost with the return of summer grilling season and pork's competitive price in the retail space. The five-day rolling average for barrels and gilts at the National Daily Direct is $95.04. Butcher hog prices at the Midwest cash markets are steady at $66. At Illinois, slaughter sale prices were steady with moderate demand for moderate to heavy offerings at $47 to $59. Barrows and gilts were steady with moderate demand for moderate offerings at $47 to $57. And pork values were higher at midday, up 77 cents at $96.80. Ribs and loins were up sharply. I'm Megan Grebner, Brownfield Ag News.
22: This is Alan Weber with Wells Fargo Advisors on this Thursday, May 14th, 2026, with the Midday Market Report. Stocks are higher on Thursday ahead of today's economic releases, including April's retail sales, import price, and export price data, along with weekly unemployment claims. Markets are also awaiting any updates from the meeting in China between U.S. President Donald Trump and Chinese President Xi Jinping. The Dow is up 365 points, while the S&P 500 is up 55 in market action. U.S. equities were mixed on Wednesday as the April producer price index came in significantly hotter than expected, with the headline rate accelerating to 1.4% month-over-month and 6% year-over-year, and the core measure rising 1% month-over-month and 5.2% year-over-year. Meanwhile, Kevin Warsh was confirmed as the new Federal Reserve Chair. The Dow was down 0.1%, while the tech-heavy NASDAQ composite rose 1.2% and hit a new record closing level of 26,402. The S&P 500 increased 0.6% and set a new record closing level of 7,444, with 6 of 11 sectors finishing in positive territory. The communication services sector was a top performer, rising 2.7%, while the utility sector was a bottom performer, falling 1.3%. On the data front, the April import price index is projected to have increased 1% month-over-month and 3.1% year-over-year, accelerating from the prior month's 0.8% and 2.1% respectively, while the export price index is forecasted to have increased 1.2% month-over-month and 7% year-over-year compared to the prior month's 1.6% and 5.6% respectively. Initial jobless claims for the week ending May 9th are expected to come in at 205,000, higher than the prior week's 200,000, while continuing claims are expected to come in at 1.78 million for the week ending May 2nd, up from the prior week's 1.77 million. Retail sales are expected to have risen 0.5% month over month in April versus the prior month's increase of 1.7%. While retail sales excluding autos are forecasted to have risen 0.7% month over month versus the prior month's 1.9%. Business inventories are expected to have risen 0.9% month over month in March versus the prior month's 0.4%. Over in commodities, West Texas Intermediate crude oil is 0.1% higher at $101.09 a barrel, following a greater than expected decrease in U.S. crude oil inventories. In the metals complex, gold is 0.1% higher at $4,692.02 an ounce. Over in bonds, treasury yields are mostly lower Thursday. The yield on the 10-year note is decreasing 1 basis point to 4.46%, while the 30-year bond yield is unchanged to 5.03%. The yield on the 2-year note, which is more sensitive to changes in monetary policy, is down 1 basis point to 3.97%. In the auction space, the U.S. Treasury is set to issue $100 billion in 4-week bills and $95 billion in 8-week bills. And in the central bank space, Fed Vice Chair for Supervision Michelle Bowman, Fed Governor Michael Barr, Fed Governor Stephen Miron, Cleveland Fed President Beth Hammack, Kansas City Fed President Jeffrey Schmidt, and New York Fed President John Williams are scheduled to speak today. This has been Alan Weber reporting from Wells Fargo Advisors at 101 South Cherry Street in Mount Pleasant.
1: 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Now, there are unique circumstances surrounding military caregivers, particularly those caring for younger individuals who served in Iraq or Afghanistan. 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Remember, you cannot pour from an empty cup. The end result will be poor health, mental distress, and less life satisfaction for the caregiver. And when the caregiver suffers, veterans suffer along with their families and communities. 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
6: From your Southeast Iowa Information Center, I'm Allison Jacobs. The Mount Pleasant City Council met in regular session Wednesday night at City Hall, addressing several infrastructure, financial, and personnel matters. One of the major items under old business was a public hearing on the proposed Winfield Avenue pavement replacement and trail project stretching from Broadway Avenue to Grand Avenue. The project is estimated to cost approximately $2.4 million, with Henry County expected to contribute about $550,000 toward the work. Council members also approved a letter of engagement with Piper Sandler & Co. to assist with consultation and implementation of a 2026 bond issue not to exceed $1.235 million. The funding would help pay for the Winfield Avenue project and the purchase of a new street sweeper. In additional business, the council approved the purchase of a new police department vehicle for just over $44,800, and the first reading was also approved for an ordinance increasing monthly solid waste fees from $4.25 to $5.25. This is to help cover rising administrative costs. Council members authorized an addendum to the lease agreement between the city and Mount Pleasant Community Child Care Center, allowing the child care program to use the city meeting hall this summer for its school-age daycare program. Because of that arrangement, city council meetings will temporarily move to the auditorium during the summer months. The council also approved a resolution authorizing Mayor Steve Brimhall to sign and submit a state grant application for airport improvements. The grant would help fund concrete work for T-hangers at the Mount Pleasant Municipal Airport. The total project is cost at approximately $146,000, with the city responsible for a 20% local match. That would be about $36,480. A public hearing was scheduled regarding the proposed sale of property at 403 East Green Street to McGuire Incorporated for $12,500. The property would be used to support a building trades program and construction of a new home. Several personnel changes within the Mount Pleasant Fire Department were also approved. Lord Woodruff was promoted from captain to deputy chief, Joseph Whalen from lieutenant to captain, Matthew Pierce from firefighter to lieutenant, and William Kenny from reserve firefighter to firefighter. The council also approved the transfer of Anthony Carrasco within the Mount Pleasant Police Department from criminal investigator to police officer. The next Mount Pleasant City Council meeting is scheduled for Wednesday, May 27th at 5:30 p.m. The Henry County Secondary Roads announced a road closure beginning at 7 a.m. this morning. A contractor will be patching on Oasis Avenue beginning at 170th Street and Highway 78 for about 2.17 miles. There will be a one-lane closure with pilot cars utilized for the traffic control, and work is anticipated to last about a week, so please use caution. If you have any questions, you can call 319-385-0762. In that area, again, we're looking at Oasis Avenue between 170th Street and Highway 78 for just over 2 miles. That's going to start today, and it's going to last for about a week. Gas prices across Iowa saw a slight decrease this week, while crude oil prices moved sharply higher, according to latest report from AAA Iowa. As of Wednesday, the average price for regular unleaded gasoline in Iowa was $4.19 per gallon, down 4 cents from last week. Despite the weekly drop, prices remain about $1.30 higher than they were 1 year ago. The national average also dipped slightly, falling 3 cents to $4.51 per gallon. Diesel prices in Iowa also declined this week, dropping 4 cents to a statewide average of $5.36 per gallon. That's still significantly higher than a year ago, when diesel averaged $3.30 per gallon in Iowa. However, Iowa diesel prices remain about 30 cents below the current national average of $5.66. Meanwhile, crude oil prices climbed substantially over the last week. West Texas Intermediate crude rose $7.35 per barrel to $102.37, while Brent crude increased $4.86 to $106.80 per barrel. 1 year ago, West Texas Intermediate crude was priced at $65.04, and Brent crude stood at $66.93 per barrel. AAA also reported updating fuel rack prices at the Des Moines terminal. U87E10 was listed at $3.39 per gallon. Clear unleaded 87 at $3.95. ULSD number 2 diesel at $4.29. ULSD number 1 diesel at $4.46. And E70 ethanol blend prices at $2.59 per gallon. And the Central Lee Community School District will operate on a 2-hour delay tomorrow due to a planned water outage affecting the Charleston.

staff arrive on campus. Superintendent Crozier noted that with more than 1,500 people typically on campus during the school day, school bathrooms cannot function for more than about 30 minutes without running water. As part of the schedule change, Hawks Place will be closed Friday morning, and there will be no morning preschool classes. High school fun day activities will also be modified. With updated information being shared directly with students, staff, and parents, so be on the lookout for that today. The district says if the outage is expected to continue beyond 10:30 tomorrow morning, additional decisions and updates will be communicated to families and the community. School officials thanked families for their flexibility and said maintaining safe and functional facilities remains a top priority. The Keokuk Area Foundation and North Lee Community Foundation have announced more than $225,000 in funding through the 2026 Hellman Impact Grants, supporting six projects across Lee County. The grants were announced during a press conference Tuesday in Montrose, with funding aimed at projects focused on workforce stability, early childhood education, accessibility improvements, community services, and historic preservation. The largest grant, totaling $100,000, was awarded to Community Action of Southeast Iowa. This is for renovations to a centralized Head Start and Early Head Start facility in Fort Madison. The project will combine classrooms with family support services, including housing assistance, WIC services, and energy assistance programs. Another $50,000 grant went to Keokuk Cares for new community service equipment, including trucks, trailers, lawn equipment, and snow removal tools to expand volunteer assistance efforts in the Keokuk area. The Lee County Economic Development Group also received $50,000 for its Workforce Resource Assistance Program, this is also known as WRAP, designed to help workers overcome barriers such as transportation, childcare, and housing instability. Additional grants include $12,000 to First Christian Church of Keokuk's A Bed for Every Child program, more than $11,000 for accessibility improvements at the Montrose Memorial Library, and $2,000 for preservation work tied to the Clarissa Claypool Wilson gravesite in Fort Madison. Foundation officials say the Hellman Impact Grants continue the legacy of longtime community leader Merlin Hellman, supporting projects designed to create long-term benefits for communities throughout Lee County. And the Iowa Farm Bureau Federation is now accepting applications for its annual Grow Your Future Award, giving one young Iowa farmer the chance to win $10,000 to help expand an ag-related business. The competition is open to Farm Bureau members between the ages of 18 and 35 who are developing innovative, value-added agricultural businesses. Organizers say past participants have launched ventures ranging from direct-to-consumer farm sales and cover crop seed services to agritourism attractions, cut flower operations, and ag-themed Airbnb experiences. Applications are due September 1st through the Iowa Farm Bureau website. Finalists will be selected by a panel of judges before advancing to a public voting round scheduled for December 7th through the 13th. The top three finalists will then compete in a live pitch competition during the Iowa Farm Bureau Young Farmer Conference on January 23rd of 2027. This is where the grand prize winner will be announced. In addition to the $10,000 top prize, second and third place finishers will receive $5,000 and $2,500, respectively. And now for a look at our notices of death in the area. Dolores Bieber, age 76, of Mount Pleasant, passed away Sunday, May 10th. A funeral service for Dolores will be held at 10:30 in the morning on Friday at the Oakland Mills Community Church in rural Mount Pleasant. Friends may call from noon until 7 p.m. tonight at the Kimsey Funeral Home in Mount Pleasant. The family will not be present tonight, but they will be present to greet friends 1 hour prior to the funeral at the church on Friday. Online condolences may be directed to kimseyfh.com for Dolores Bieber. Sheila Kesey passed away January 29th. A memorial service for Sheila will be held at 11 a.m. this Saturday at the Kimsey Funeral Home in Mount Pleasant. Burial will be this Sunday in the Greenfield Cemetery in Greenfield, Iowa. The family will greet friends at a luncheon immediately following her memorial service at the Mount Pleasant Masonic Temple. The Kimsey Funeral Home is caring for the family of Sheila
Kesey.

0: Dr. Larry Nash of Coralville, formerly of Fairfield, passed away Friday, May 8th. Funeral services celebrating his life will be held at 10:30 in the morning on Friday at the First United Methodist Church in Fairfield. Burial will be at the Graceland Cemetery in Knoxville, Iowa. Visitation will be 1 hour prior to the service tomorrow at the church. The Beener Funeral Home in Fairfield is assisting the family of Dr. Larry Nash. Mary K. Moorfeld, K. Moorfeld, age 85 of West Point, passed away Monday, May 11th. A mass of Christian burial will be held at 11 a.m. tomorrow at the St. James the Less Catholic Church in St. Paul. The family will receive friends following the mass at the St. James Parish Center in St. Paul. A celebration of life will be held at 4 p.m. tomorrow at the Point 95 in West Point. Online condolences may be made to the family at schmitzfuneralhomes.com for K. Moorfeld. Mary Helen Leathers, age 100 of Fairfield, passed away Wednesday, May 6th. Funeral services honoring her life begin at 10:30 next Tuesday at the First United Methodist Church in Fairfield. Visitation will be held next Monday at the Cranston Family Funeral Home in Fairfield, beginning at 2 p.m. The family will be present to greet friends from 5 to 7 Monday evening. Friends may leave online condolences at cranstonfamilyfuneralhome.com for Mary Leathers. That's a look at our Southeast Iowa information. For full stories, head to KILJ.com. I'm Allison Jacobs. Have a great day.
1: 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It's May 14th. I'm Slayton Swords, and it's time for the sports start with high school golf. Most of the boys' teams for the Southeast Conference traveled to Fairfield for the Class 3A sectional, and two of the teams moved on to districts, as Washington scored 332, finished as the runner-up, and Fairfield took the bronze with a collection of 336. Rajon Roth claimed the silver medal with a round of 77 for the Demons, with Drew Conrad just finishing outside the podium in fourth place. The Trojans were aided by Andrew Myers' 79 and Luke Thornton's 82, which was good enough for fifth and seventh place, respectively. Mount Pleasant claimed fifth place as a team with a score of 356, but Brody Engel's sixth place round of 81 was the highest among non-qualifying teams, advancing the Panther to the next round. Fairfield, Washington, and Engel will try the Pella for their district meet on Monday, May 18th. The Winfield Mountain Union boys team got to host the sectional meet for Class 1A, and the Wolves punched their ticket to the next round, posting the best score by 45 strokes of a 321. Connor Kinnenberg led the entire course with a round of 75, followed by two of his teammates in Cody Milks and Justin Nipfer. Also advancing as a team was Waco, who shot a 366 as a team for second place, and Danville, who finished with a team score of 368 for the bronze medal. Ian Mays finished in fifth place with a card of 86 to anchor the Warriors, while Alex Holkamp snatched seventh place for the Bears with an 87. Holy Trinity Catholic's Max Cruzy will move on as an individual after the Crusader claimed fourth place with a score of 86, the highest among non-qualifying teams, along with Wapello's Coley Fry, who shot an 88 for ninth place. The teams and individuals will head to Oskaloosa Golf on Monday for their Class 1A District Showdown, hosted by Sigourney. The Minneapolis Central League and Columbus boys teams traveled to Tipton for their sectional meet in Class 2A, and the Bulldogs and Hawks each advanced to districts as a team, posting congruent scores of 318. Max Griffin managed a bronze medal finish for the Bulldogs, collecting a score of 75 for the day, while Gannon Gunn snatched fifth place with a round of 77. The Hawks had three golfers finish in the top 10, as Carter Jones shot a 77 for fourth place. Kaysen Doppler paced Columbus with a 23rd place score of 88. Minneapolis will host a district meet on Monday at Heritage Oaks. The girls' Southeast Conference teams congregated in Washington for their conference meet last night, and the Demons ran away with the banner, winning by 35 strokes over Fairfield's second place score of 406. The Demons had four all-conference members in Adam Long, who nabbed the gold medal with a card of 85, Elizabeth Hora, who took third place with 91, Ashton Long and Lucy Sands. Fairfield was paced by Eleanor Bentler's silver medal score of 91. Mount Pleasant had two golfers post up in the top 10, as Ashlyn Beauchamp's 100 put her in 8th place, and Sophia Wunderbach scored a 102 to round out the top 10. The Mount Pleasant and Fairfield girls teams will be heading to Edmonton Golf Course on Wednesday, May 20th for the Class 3A Region 3 meet. The Washington girls team will try the Stone Creek Golf Club for the Class 3A Region 4 meet on Wednesday. The Columbus, Danville, Holy Trinity Catholic, Van Buren County, Waco, Wamplo, and Winfrey Mountain Union girls teams will head to New London for the Class 1A Region 5C meet tomorrow, May 15th. And the Minneapolis girls team will host the Class 2A Region 5B meet tomorrow, essentially making the trip. Moving on to high school track and field, Danville, New London, Waco, Wamplo, Van Buren County, and Winfrey Mountain Union will try the Sigourney for the Class 1A Region 10 state qualifying meet tonight. West Burlington, Notre Dame, Minneapolis, Columbus, and Central Lee will contend at Tipton for the Class 2A Region 7 state qualifying meet tonight. And Mount Pleasant will host the Class 3A Region 5 state qualifying meet tonight, with Fairfield and Washington making the trip. Moving on to high school soccer, Minneapolis will face off against Keokuk tonight, with the girls playing at home and the boys hitting the road, with both games starting at 5 p.m. Mount Pleasant will travel to Burlington, Notre Dame tonight, with the girls' teams leading off the night at 5 p.m. The Waco boys team will take on Sigourney Kyoto tonight at 5 p.m. at home. The Wampanoag boys team will compete against Monticello tonight at 5 p.m., while the girls team will travel to Davenport West tomorrow, May 15th at 5 p.m. Essentially, we'll take on Williamsburg tonight, with the boys team playing first at 5 p.m. The Washington girls team will hit the road to play Mid Prairie at 5 p.m. tonight, with the boys team making the trip to Clear Creek Amanda tomorrow at 5 p.m. Fairfield will contend with Centerville tonight, with the girls playing first at 5 p.m. at home, and the Columbus girls team will host Ottumwa tomorrow at 5 p.m. Moving on to high school boys tennis, Fairfield will host a Class 1A District 4 singles and doubles competition on Saturday, May 16th, with Mount Pleasant making the trip. Moving on to conference realignment, the Southeast Conference could be adding another team in 2028, as Central Lee Athletic Director Tyler Bryant presented the move to the Central Lee Board of Directors on Tuesday. As the largest school in the Southeast Iowa Super Conference, Bryant said that the move would present more opportunities for his school in athletics and fine arts programming. The board took the presentation under advisement and requested a workshop to discuss the idea further. This move would be on the heels of Oskaloosa joining the SEC in 2028. Moving on to local summer athletic camps, Mount Pleasant Girls Basketball is offering up a camp for any girls basketball players entering 3rd through 12th grades from June 23rd through the 25th, located at the Mount Pleasant High School gym. The camp will focus on the fundamentals and introduce team concepts employed by the high school system. If you'd like to sign up, then copy the link in today's sports report. And Winfield Mountain Union is encouraging students entering 3rd through 8th grades to stay active this summer with their Wolfpack Performance Training Program that will feature 12 dates throughout June and the beginning of July from 9 a.m. to 9:45 a.m. to build speed and agility. If you would like to sign up, then head over to KILJ's Facebook page and use their QR code. Moving on to college baseball, Iowa will finish the regular season with a 3-game series against Purdue starting tonight at 6:35 p.m. from Principal Park in Des Moines. And it's now time for this day in sports history. 1906, the flag bowl at the White Sox ballpark breaks during the pennant raising. In 1995, at 43 years, 162 days, Manchester City goalkeeper John Burridge becomes the oldest player to appear in any English Premier League match. And in 2016, Gabriel Medina becomes the first surfer ever to land the Moog backflip in competition. It's May 14th, I'm Slayton Swords. And that was the sports.
2: 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More of the good stuff. 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Beef. 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
2: You know, people struggle with that is, then how could a God be over it who's supposedly good? How can a good God, I wouldn't want to be a friend with a good God who allows this kind of destruction in the earth. Or I don't want to be a friend of a God who is just and holy and is going to punish everybody for their brokenness. We struggle with that idea. The thing is, we just can't find a way to come by it naturally. You know why? Because naturally, we're all cut from the same cloth. Naturally, we're a nut that falls from the same tree. Naturally, we're the spitting image. But the Bible says that cloth, that nut, that idea, that spitting image came from death, sin and death. So how can God be a friend with it? How can a holy, just, pure God be a friend of a sinner? It's called the cross. The cross. The cross, no matter which way you turn, any direction, you'll find it atop all chapels of churches everywhere. You can go out in our city and find crosses on top of buildings. In fact, I notice that you can find crosses on all the graveyards that you go to visit, etched in headstones, sometimes just a cross as a stone itself. In our military burial grounds, they're marked with crosses. You find crosses set up in town. You can see a cross on the South 218 on the way out of town lit up. They're everywhere. And then people wear them. They have them on necklaces, on earrings, on wristbands, or what do you call that? Bracelets. Thank you, ladies. And so you have all these crosses. Isn't it odd that a symbol of torture and death is something we see everywhere? It's the universal sign of Christianity. And why so popular? I mean, isn't it odd, don't you think, that a tool for torture is the embodiment of hope? Strange. Other faiths have symbols. It's not the cross. It's certainly not a thing of torture. Like the Jewish religion has the six-pointed Star of David. That's not a thing of torture. Or what about Islam? It has the crescent moon. At least it's not a thing that kills you. Or what about Buddhists? They have the lotus blossom. That's their symbol for Buddhism. At least it doesn't kill you. A cross for Christianity. An instrument of execution. I mean, would you wear a tiny electric chair around your neck? Would you wear tiny symbols of like a hangman's noose on a bracelet? Or hang up a hangman's noose in your living room as a picture to be admired? Or would you print pictures of a firing squad on your business card and say, yeah, love to do business with you? Why do we use the cross? Some even make the sign of the cross when they pray, a triangle of across there. Can you imagine someone saying, I think we should have a new sign for prayer. I think it should be the guillotine. You know, pray to God and then boom. Would that be a little strange or what? Doesn't quite have the same feel, does it? So why a cross? Why is a cross the symbol of Christianity and how does it bring us into friendship with God? Well, first of all, just look at the symbol. It goes vertical and it goes horizontal. One beam is horizontal, one beam is vertical. The horizontal reaches out, like God, reaching out to us, like his love. The other reaches up to God's holiness, to the divine, to the just. One is telling of the width of his love. The other is telling of the height, unmeasurable, the height of his holiness. The cross is also an intersection. It's a place where the two meet. And where they meet is the intersection of his love and his holiness. It's here where God can forgive you without changing or lowering his standards. How does he do it? In one sentence, God put our sins, our unjust deeds on his son, who was holy, who was punished on a cross. Here's the way the Bible says it. God put on him the wrong who never did any wrong, so that you could be made right with God. Here's the way the Contemporary English Version says it. Christ never sinned, but God treated him like he was a sinner, so that Christ could make you holy and acceptable with God. Envision this. God, on a holy, righteous throne, in love with you, who is unholy and self-righteous in the earth and afraid of God, has this huge gap between you and him. He cannot become your friend, so he bridges the gap. He sets a cross between the two. And suspended between you and heaven is a cross with Jesus on it. All your hate, all your sin, all your anger, all your perversion, all your pride, all your resentment, all your selfishness, all your sexual sins, all your evil thoughts, all your addictions, all your bad decisions and sinful actions are put on him. And God punishes him. He releases his wrath on him. But he's releasing his wrath on all your mistakes and all your sins. And Jesus takes the blow. Listen to the way the Bible says this. Isaiah 53. He will see the travail of his soul, and it will satisfy him. For his righteous servant will then make many righteous. For he will bear their sins. He was oppressed and afflicted, and yet he opened not his mouth. He was wounded for their transgressions, beaten and bruised for their iniquities. The punishment needed to obtain peace was put on him. And by those wounds, you and I are healed. What a friend we have in Jesus. All our sins and griefs to bear. Wow. The bridge. No wonder 1 Corinthians 15 says, as in Adam all die, but in Christ all shall be made alive. Friend. It means a person of promise. It actually means a person of covenant. It means a person who can't break his word. You have standing with that person. You are fully committed to be a part of his provision and his protection and his promise. A friend won't break his word. A friend won't deny his promise. A true friend swears by his own hurt before they will break their word. Friendship. God has done exactly that with you in friendship with you. He doesn't call you a servant. He calls you a friend, willingly, without hesitation. He sets you in a place of right standing with him by taking all of your junk, all of your filth, and all of your sin and places it on the pure, the holy, the just, and punishes him, and then clears your name. How odd it would be to live your life mad at God or hating God or ignoring God because the world is broken. And in its brokenness, it engages people and breaks people. And somehow we blame God for it when it was man's choice, man's free will. And there is where friendship begins. Now let me talk to you for just a second about the power of friendship. I was thinking about this the other day when Peggy and I went into a restaurant while we were on vacation. And when we go on vacation or somewhere, I got to admit, what we tend to do is try to do nothing because we're just busy. So we don't try to see how many parks we can see, how many mountains we can climb. We don't do that for vacation. What we do is we try to find some water, a pool, some sun, and then do nothing. And we take some books with us and read and sleep and eat and then read and sleep and eat and read and sleep and eat. We basically just do nothing. And one night we decided to go to a restaurant that was on the resort where we were staying. And as we headed into the restaurant, I was in some shorts and flip-flops and a polo shirt. Wanted to look a little dressed up, not just a t-shirt. Peggy had on a skirt or something and cute sandals. She always looks cute. Isn't it sickening? Anyway, we walk in. Actually, I don't think it's sickening at all. I love it. But we walk into the restaurant, and you know what the guy says? I'm sorry, you can't be served here. We're staying on the resort. I got my room key. No, I'm sorry, sir, you can't eat here. Well, why not? It's mandatory that you wear a jacket. Oh, please. But it's a fancy restaurant. And men can't come in without a jacket. You don't need a tie. So I'm trying to convince the guy because I'm so starved. I'm hungry. You know, we kind of skipped lunch. We'd gotten all red. Well, I'd gotten red. Peggy gotten brown. We're headed to the restaurant. We just want some food, right? Can't you just, I mean, there's no other place on the resort to eat. We're going to have to get a bus. And we're going to have to go somewhere else. And oh, for pity's sakes, can't you just break down once and let us in? But the man would not lower the standard. That was the only way you could get in. There was no other way. So I sat around while other people got reservations. People went by and I kept saying, can't you just set us in a corner somewhere? Can't you put us somewhere by the kitchen where no one will see us? I mean, we won't, you know, we'll sneak in. We'll come in the back if you want. All we want is some food. He's like, yeah. I'm like, oh God, please give us favor with this man. Finally, after the third person had been seated and I still hadn't left, he looked at me and he's like, what are you still doing here? And I said, I'm begging you for some food. Can't you do anything? He walks away and disappears. And I'm like, well, he's not going to deal with us. We can just as well leave. Go find some snack somewhere. We'll just have to wait till tomorrow to get a good meal. All of a sudden he comes back. And you know what he comes back with? A jacket. So I grabbed the jacket. Oh, I'm so grateful for the jacket. When I put it on, of course, it didn't fit. It was as long as my shorts, so it looked like I had a dress on. It was obviously oversized. I mean, do I look like extra, extra large? Come on. It's the only jacket in the place. But you know what? It got me food. And with that jacket, I walked in and I was as proud as I've ever been of having a jacket on. I walked into that old fancy place with people in jackets and ties and women all dressed up. And it didn't bother me at all how dressed up they were because I had my jacket. I got to admit, by the time I sat down, my food came. I did take my jacket off just to be more at ease while I ate my food because the sleeves were a little long and I was getting them in my food. But I put my jacket on when I walked out. You know what? The man could not and would not lower his standard to get in. So you know what he did? He found me a jacket that wasn't my own. Put it on me. And then I was as good as anybody else to go into that restaurant and eat. Isn't this what Jesus did for you and I? Everything that we couldn't reach the standard of and should be punished for, he became. So that I didn't have to undergo the judgment, so that I didn't have to be punished. By his stripes, I am healed. That jacket gave me the standing everybody else had. That jacket gave me the same privilege everyone else had. The waiter didn't come out and look at me and go, what kind of a jacket is that? No, as long as you had a jacket, it was good. The Bible tells us, though you don't realize this, that we're supposed to put on clothing. Over and over, the Ephesians, Colossians, Paul talks about putting on new clothes, the clothing of righteousness, the clothing of holiness. The Bible says when we are entering heaven, we'll have on this robe of righteousness that is pure and unspotted.
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1: I'm Steve Kathan. President Trump says China's President Xi has told him he wants an end to the Iran war and normalcy in the Strait of Hormuz.
2: President Xi would like to see a deal, man. He would like to see a deal, man. And he did offer, he said, if I can be of any help at all, I would like to be of help.
1: Trump was on Fox News. China says Xi warned Trump Taiwan could become a point of conflict between the two nations. CBS News contributor Samantha Vinograd.
3: They want the United States to stop giving arms to Taiwan under statute known as the Taiwan Relations Act of 1979. They certainly want the United States to move military assets out of the region that could be used to defend Taiwan in the case of an invasion. And they want the U.S. to really step back from its unofficial ties with officials in Taiwan.
1: A unanimous voice vote today in the U.S. Senate.
4: All in favor say aye.
5: Aye.
4: All opposed say no. The ayes appear to have it.
1: Passing a resolution to withhold their pay during future government shutdowns. CBS's Jill Schlesinger says a government report out today indicates retail sales tanked last month.
6: I think that the gas, although it's not the only thing we spend money on, it becomes like a huge billboard for prices being higher. And that does impact our confidence level. And when our confidence goes down, we may start to shift how we spend money.
1: Now to Ukraine, where six people were killed in a massive daytime drone attack carried out by Russia. CBS's Aiden Stretch in Kyiv.
7: President Zelensky has said was the largest attack on Ukraine of the war. Firefighters are still here. They're excavating the rubble from this building. They're still trying to find folks underneath. We don't know how many people were injured and how many people may still be underneath this pile of rubble.
1: Well, here at home, it seems AI is making it easier to get A's in college.
8: It's called grade inflation. Researchers at UC Berkeley found that since the debut of ChatGPT, professors teaching AI-exposed classes have given about 30% more A's. Harvard Business School professor Arthur Brooks.
9: What that does is it makes it harder to reward the people who are doing the best work and harder to distinguish between them when they graduate.
8: Making it harder for employers to figure out which graduates are worth hiring. Plus, AI has also made resumes and cover letters less reliable. Michael Wallace, CBS News.
1: On the Health Watch, new research finds a long-term issue for people who survive heart attacks. Dr. Mohammed Ritta at Ohio State.
10: Individuals who had a prior heart attack actually had a steeper decline in their cognition.
1: Wall Street, the Dow is up 300 points. 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
1: The tech giant Meta is rolling out something new that allows WhatsApp users to have extra private conversations with its AI chatbot.
18: This is how Meta now describes the new world of having conversations and getting advice with its AI chatbot.
19: Privacy is more than just keeping everyone out. It's keeping it off the record.
18: So Meta introduced what it calls an incognito mode for WhatsApp that provides a way to have private temporary conversations. Messages will be processed in a, quote, secure environment that even Meta can't access, won't be saved by default, and will disappear when exiting a session.
19: No one needs to know what's keeping you up at night.
18: Michael Toscano, CBS News.
1: On the day the official NFL schedule is released, some matchups are already leaking out. Reports say Seattle and New England will open the season in a Super Bowl rematch, and the Packers and Rams will square off on the night before Thanksgiving. Steve Kathan, CBS News.
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21: 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You know what that means. It's time for the Midwest Old Threshers Show. Take it away, guys.
22: Hey, good afternoon, everybody. We're back.
23: Afternoon, yeah.
22: It's a nice day.
23: It is.
22: I'd like to take this the rest of the year.
23: Yes.
22: Know. How many days? You know.
23: 111 days. 111.
22: All right. 111 days to the start of the 2026 Old Threshers Reunion, September 3 through 3 through 7, as late as we can be, which is last year, I mean, didn't realize that it was early as we could be because it was, it ended on September 1 last year.
23: And I looked ahead next year's calendar for Memorial Day. It's the 31st.
22: Memorial Day or Labor Day?
23: Memorial Day.
22: Memorial Day.
23: So the swap meet next year is going to be late.
22: Oh, my. Wow.
23: Yes.
22: He's jumping around holidays.
23: Yeah, it's because I got the school calendar already.
22: There you go. But lots of great things are happening. And, of course, it is the 14th of May. So that means you have, I can't do the math, but basically 16 days or 17 days to take advantage of that early bird special on that five-day pass. Get it for $30 now. Save yourself $10, and you get all the amazing activities from the North Village down to the Long Village, everything in between, the concerts, the horse bowl, all that great stuff for that five-day pass for $30. Kids 10 and under are still free, and people are doing that because every day we are seeing more and more visitors to the office, which is great. We like to see folks come in and visit us, and so don't forget to take advantage of that before May 31st. You can do it online, too, if you don't have the ability to stop in the offices.
23: Or remember at 2 a.m. and check out then.
22: Yeah, you could do that, too. You can shop online all night, except at midnight on the 31st, Grant will wake up and turn that off, and it'll go to full price. So don't forget to take advantage of that.
23: Yeah, next Saturday is your only chance on the weekend if you want to stop out of the office to purchase those tickets. The 23rd on the swap meet will be 9 to 1 while the office will be open. So it'll be the only time on the weekend that you'll be able to come and purchase that.
22: Yeah, so take advantage of that because, yeah, you hit it, right? Next week, it is hard to believe. Well, next week we'll have 2 days left of school tours after tomorrow. So a big thank you goes out to all those school tour volunteers that have been here with us since the end of April, 3 days a week, over 1,200 kids, 20 different schools this year, 40-plus volunteers every day making things happen for our school tour program. And so that ends next Wednesday, the 20th, with our last schools. And, of course, then the Greater Iowa Swap Meet and Flea Market right on the heels with set up on Thursday.
23: Yes, the 21st at 5 p.m. is when you can start signing up outside for $35 per truck and trailer.
22: Oh, wait a minute. Well, why does the first guy show up at 7 in the morning on Thursday, though?
23: Because he wants that prime spot.
22: He wants to get that prime spot.
23: And he'll dump his vehicle off and leave and come back.
22: Yeah, and so if folks do line up to on the 21st on Thursday, so then when we open the gates, they're able to come in and get set up on Thursday night. We did have a gentleman in today wanting to know, how much space do I get?
23: You can take as much space as you need, but if you leave and bring another trailer, it's another $35.
22: Yeah, so you can spread your stuff out. Try to sell all those good treasures on the 22nd from 7 to
23: 7 to 6 and 7 to 3 on Saturday.
22: And Mount Pleasant Kiwanis will be there on both mornings serving up breakfast. The OT Pork Shop will be there over the lunch hour. Brunk's Concessions will be there with their great snacks and foods. And, of course, then there's usually the kettle corn guy and the fried pie lady and all the other the home baked goods. We've been seeing lots more of those at the swap meet, which might be just become my new treasure to find.
23: Yeah, I was going to say, I would change the whole licensing on baking and stuff at home. So it's gotten a little more relaxed. A lot of people are taking that advantage.
22: And so you get a lot of more home baked goods. But I think we're both due this year to find that one lost treasure at the Greater Iowa Swap Meet and Flea Market, the 22nd and the 23rd weekend of Memorial Day. And of course, then on Monday, Memorial Day, the office at Old Threshers is closed up. And yep. But that also then after that is the start of our full 7 days a week season.
23: So I actually said that you only have 1 weekend. You actually get the 30th and 31st to get your multi-days just because how the calendar falls. So Danielle will be out there that weekend. So you have an extra chance to get those tickets before they go back up to full price on June 1st.
22: So, yeah. So take advantage of that. Visit the Greater Iowa Swap Meet. Big thank you to the volunteers for school tours. And that just gets us kind of through May. But on the 23rd in May, if you're going to be out at the swap meet for, you know, then what you need to do is venture downtown to the Farmhouse Central Vintage Market in the downtown square. Lots more vendors, lots more shopping, lots more things and fun activities to do downtown with Main Street.
23: And I think there's music being played too. I see.
22: There might be.
23: Yeah, there's going on down there also along with the Vintage Farmers Market.
22: There's all kinds of stuff going on. This weekend, obviously, there's some graduations happening. And, of course, if you're like garage sales, head over to Trenton. Go to the Trenton Garage Sales this weekend, the 15th and 16th. So lots of great things still happening in Southeast Iowa and Henry County just in the month of May, let alone when we hit to June and, you know, and we start moving forward with all those great activities. Hopefully folks have bought their Rotary Barbecue tickets June 4th out on the Old Threshers McMillan Park there at the Wright Family Events Pavilion. The Rotary will have their normal barbecue and that fun activities will be going on. So lots of great stuff. But, as you said, 111 days away to the Old Threshers reunion, take advantage of that five-day pass. How are we doing in the reserve seating world for the concerts on the KILJ stage?
23: I think there's two for Cooper Allen, so someone took two singles. So there is two single reserve seats left for Cooper Allen. Dylan and Tyler have been picking up lately again, and Jimmy still has seats, so they are still selling good and great way to make sure you can just come in right at 8 o'clock when the concert starts and sit down and watch this performance.
22: 24-inch wide reserve seat for only $15 for those reserve seats for the entertainment. Jimmy Fortune, Cooper Allen, Tyler Farr, Dylan Scott. But don't forget, on Wednesday night, that five-day pass includes the Don Carlson Memorial Horse Pull Under the Lights.
23: Yep, starting at 7 p.m. But if not, it's $10 starting at 6 p.m. to get in for that.
22: Right, and before that day, you're going to see the Harvest Day Parade right through the downtown with Jeff and Sherry McFerrin as our Grand Marshals. And so lots of great things are planned on that kickoff days. And, of course, the first day of the reunion, we'll be happy. Of course, this year, they're not going anywhere, but the Mount Pleasant Panther Marching Band is the official band for Old Threshers, leading the parade off. And then, of course, they perform in front of the grandstand on Thursday and again on Monday. So big thank you to Mr. Peck out there at the high school and the band. And it's a lot of great things. Got phone calls from Doris Price today. She has got ground entertainment all over the place. Folks are coming in. And I'm not sure, but she makes it sound like the Wisman family. And when I mean the Wisman family, I mean the extended Wisman family. Might be showing up because she's told me how many campers were coming to live with us for the Wisman family today and the entertainment that she's got scheduled on the grounds and everything else is going to be exciting with her openings for free ground entertainment. And she puts them in the family tent, the dance barn, and the gazebo in Museum A, and then sometimes she sticks them, you just never know where. So
23: yeah,
22: it's amazing. She has to have files of dirt on those folks because she gets a lot of amazing shows out of those free ground entertainers. All right, what else are we missing? Oh, wait a minute. We're coming up on a deadline.
23: Yeah, Sweet 16 deadline is coming up on May 31st to get those applications in because I believe on June the 7th they will be having their informational meeting and checking out dresses if you have not got your application turned in because get that in a little early. Daniel will set up a time to have you check out dresses. So kind of get the first pick before everyone else does. So definitely get that turned in. Even if you don't want to be part of the court, you can still participate in it and just be as a volunteer and still get to dress up and have fun with everyone. So
22: Yeah. And so those dresses are very important. So you want to take advantage of those opportunities. But yeah, the Sweet 16 program, a great program. We're glad that that is able to continue and had great numbers in the last few years. So All right. So then what do we else got coming up? So for us in June, actually, it is kind of be a June's actually kind of a quiet month for us. We have a couple trolley things. Trolley school is at the end of this month, but we have a trolley event at the end and a couple other rentals on our grounds. But for us, it's going to be a month where we're going to get hopefully a lot more projects done on the grounds. We've got work to do in the Butler building. We've got work to do with our new souvenir shack building. And because there's been lots of work going on the grounds now all over the place, from the North Village all the way to the South and the Log Village, with new things. The new restroom buildings are going up, and all kinds of great projects. That, if you haven't been by the steamroller printing area, they have got an amazing place, thanks to the folks over there. Mike Barton at Barton Construction helped us get that put in place this spring, so we'll be making some amazing prints in the steamroller printing during the old Threshers reunion. Lots of great things are happening on the grounds. And, of course, you know, for us, the Henry County Fair happening there in McMillan Park and everything during the month of July there. And they've announced some pretty cool things. Is it Hype? I think is the name of the band. And then they're bringing in professional wrestling and the Demolition Derby. All kinds of great activities with the Henry County Fair coming up in July. Lots of great stuff. And, you know, the other thing, too, is if you've got folks coming back to visit, you know, in the summer and the weekends and during the week or whatever, obviously you can come out and show off the, you know, have the heritage museums, bring them out so they get an idea. But, you know, Henry County does have 8 museums, counting the theater museum and the heritage museum. And so, folks, take advantage of what we have here for folks to come and see and do, and check out the hours for those other museums. And times are open for visitors. It takes all of us to work together and help promote tourism and things can folks visiting our county and community. And if I'm not mistaken, on Monday night, the 25th of May, you'll get an opportunity if you go on Iowa Public Television.
23: I got an email saying June 1st for me. So I'm not sure. It's either end of May or June 1st is going to be an episode for Road Trip Iowa with Highway 34.
22: Yes, and so we had gotten a schedule that said the 25th. Their first one was the 11th this week, and so they will highlight Old Threshers and part of that. So if you watch Iowa Public Television or get on the website.
23: Go to their website,
22: and you'll get a chance to see a little Old Threshers snippet on Highway 34 across the state of Iowa, either the 25th or the 1st. It'll be one of those nights, or wait a day or two after Monday, so you can do what I did and watch the show. And so we're excited. They came here last year during the Old Threshers reunion to get some footage, and I made you.
23: And if I stumbled, and
22: it's going to be you.
23: They left it with me.
22: I did. I left it all in your hands.
23: Didn't know I was going to be this much involved. So.
22: And so they actually have a little bit of a clip of the Old Threshers reunion in the beginning previews. So they kind of show some of the things that they're going to be doing with Road Trip Iowa this year. So that's exciting. I know you picked a song. Who and what?
0: So I decided it's been a while since we've listened to Tyler Farr, and we're going to listen to Better in Boots.
22: Ooh, all right. Well, take advantage of all the great activities and things going on in Henry County and Mount Pleasant, folks, on the weekends. Beautiful weather out there. Take advantage of that 5-day pass before it goes up. And so now we're going to turn it back to the Smooth Sounds on KILJ.

0: Cattle futures have just turned mostly lower. Soybeans, cattle, corn, and hogs are down. I'm John Perkins with a Brownfield market update. You better build bigger bins. It's just a suggestion, but regardless, be ready to maximize your per acre profits with MX Series corn by Stein. Stein has yield. Soybeans are sharply lower today on fund and technical liquidation. Probably some speculative and commercial support pressure in here today as well, along with profit taking. While ag trade has been discussed with China, nothing concrete has been reported from this meeting. CONAB raised its already record large production guess for Brazil, and old crop exports for soybeans were a marketing year low for the second consecutive week. July beans are down 39 at 1190. August is 36 lower at 1187 and three quarters. July bean meal is down $6.80 at 331.70, and July bean oil is 84 points lower at 73.48. Corn's down, also liquidating positions. Near-term U.S. planting weather generally looks favorable ahead of rain delays this weekend. Old crop corn export sales were below average, and CONAB's corn estimate for Brazil was above a month ago. Production still expected to be slightly lower than last year, though. July corn's 13.5 lower at 467 and a quarter. September's down 13.5 at 473 and three quarters. And wheat's pressured by profit-taking and technical selling. The recent rally made U.S. wheat prices even less competitive on the export market. U.S. production will be the lowest in decades, but global supplies are ample. July Chicago's 18.5 lower at 657. Getting hit hard by liquidation and a lack of a mention in the negotiations with China. July cotton's 294 lower at 83.87. December cotton's down 212 at 84.34. Additionally, cotton export sales were marketing near low last week. Rice is up on comparatively good sales and technical buying. July's up 7 at 1275, September 7 higher at 1307.5. Live and feeder cattle are now fully lower, unable to follow through on the early gains, probably with a little bit of pressure from the mixed midday move in box beef. On top of that, there are probably some other technical issues in play here as well. Potentially some fundamental stuff, but we haven't really seen that cross the wires yet. June live's down 60 at 252.20. August is 35 lower, 246.12. August feeders are down 340 at 357.52. And as for the hogs, they are pressured by technical selling and questions about sustained demand. Pork's up at midday, but that's been pretty inconsistent as of late. Butcher hog markets are steady. The major direct market openings are not reported due to confidentiality with a very light negotiated run. June is down 135 at 99.52. July is 125 lower at 104.62. Crude oil's up modestly, still above that 101 a barrel. Now 101 a barrel mark. The Dow's back above 50,000. John Perkins, Brownfield.
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bright sunshine expected this afternoon with daytime highs approaching 76. Winds out of the south, 8 to 15 miles per hour. Overcast skies tonight, chance for storms, lows around 56. I'm meteorologist Paul Trombley. Right now, 72.

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0: and good afternoon. You're listening to KILJ Radio in Mount Pleasant, Iowa. It's coming up on 2 o'clock, and it's National Skilled Nursing Care Week, and we've got a special program for you today at the Berkwood facility in Fort Madison. We've got Katie and Allison, and what's going on, guys?
1: Well, thank you, Jerry, so much. And yes, we are having a party here at Berkwood Village in Fort Madison. So many people here, residents, people who work here, even puppies have shown up to tell you all about what's going on here at Berkwood Village. And Allison, we've been having so much fun this week.
2: Yes, we have. Yes, we have. We've had so much fun already. And I am excited to continue the fun because, like you said, there's puppies. There's great people we've already got to talk to. So I want to hear more.
1: Well, without further ado, Brenda, do you want to talk first since you're in charge? Can we say that?
3: Why not? Yes.
1: Well, Brenda, introduce yourself.
3: I'm Brenda Graham. I am the Community Relations Director with Berkwood Village and also the Assisted Living Director, because we are what's considered a continuing care community. So
1: what does that mean?
3: That means we offer a broad spectrum of services. So we can start with someone who is independent. I hear people talking
1: about me. I know, they're talking about you.
3: So independent living, up to assisted living, memory care, and then we come into our long-term care building, and that can be skilled nursing, which a lot of people understand, like just think of the nursing home, mm-hmm. but that's kind of divided up into different components. So
1: okay.
3: Skilled nursing is really considered rehabilitation. So someone who has had some issues going on and they need to recuperate, get physical therapy, occupational therapy, speech therapy before returning home.
1: So like a shorter term
3: Correct.
1: Type of deal.
3: And then we have long-term care. And then we, interestingly enough, we're one of only 5 communities in the whole state that also offer ventilator care.
1: Wow.
2: Oh, wow.
1: Yeah. Good to know. Okay, so a beautiful facility, by the way.
3: Thank you. Yes,
1: and
3: we're very proud of it.
1: A bunch of people sitting out on the patio enjoying the weather as we walked in, all friendly.
3: It is a beautiful day. Yes,
1: it is so
3: yes.
1: beautiful.
3: And
1: outside.
3: We have a lot of outdoor spaces for people to enjoy. So,
1: well, so what is community relations? What does that mean? Marketing?
3: Pure and simple marketing.
1: So,
3: yes.
1: like, if
3: yes.
1: somebody's inquiring about living here, do they talk with you about?
3: They do. However, when it comes to skilled long-term care, ventilator care, Ashley Thacker
1: is our social
3: services coordinator. So I'm largely passing those on to her because that's her area of expertise. But my marketing in terms of the whole campus is more like managing social media, the brochures.
1: Sure. You get to do all the fun
3: yeah,
1: stuff.
3: Yes, I get that. But then again, assisted living, I am
1: doing
3: admissions and operations.
1: Okay,
3: and yes.
1: Awesome.
2: Oh, wow,
1: well,
2: big job.
1: You brought a whole crew over with you. Who do you want us to speak with first? Is there a rhyme or reason that we need to?
3: Okay, well, I actually probably will introduce Morgan Fry and Lindsay Krogmeyer first, because they are with our rehab group is called Bridge to Home. So they are work with among that therapy team, and since they probably have other things they need to work on.
1: That's
3: as
1: what
3: well,
1: I figured.
3: So
1: I was like, yeah, let's get
3: we
1: to
3: will, we will pass this along.
1: All
3: to
1: right,
3: them.
1: Ladies, come step into my office, which is just 2 feet this way.
4: Hi, how are you guys
1: Good
4: doing?
1: Good afternoon.
4: Well, I'm Morgan. As Brenda mentioned, I'm an occupational therapist here at Berkwood.
1: So what is occupational therapy?
4: So occupational therapy, we like to say, is anything that occupies your time. But in the skilled nursing setting, most of the folks that are coming here for short-term rehab, they have the goal to transition back home or to whatever the home setting was for them. So our big focus is mostly self-care, bathing, dressing, toileting.
1: Sure, like getting if they have steps into yes. their house or something like that.
4: Whatever you have to do to take care of yourself is what occupational therapy focuses on.
1: And
2: you're good. Keep going.
1: Okay. There's something going on in my headset.
4: Oh, no.
1: I'm like, what's happening? Do you travel to different facilities or are you here?
4: So we do have a sister facility and
1: okay.
4: that's in Montrose. So we share
1: so you, are
4: with
1: you
4: Montrose.
1: Are you like a regular? I guess I'm saying, are you a regular here?
4: Yes.
1: Like you
4: yes.
1: know the residents, you get
4: yes.
1: to know them.
4: Yes.
1: They work with you.
4: Yes.
1: So they get comfortable with
4: yep.
1: you. I mean, all
4: you
1: those
4: bet.
1: Things are huge.
4: Yep. They feel awesome. Like our family members too.
1: Yep. That's good. And Lindsay, you do the same thing? What do you do here?
5: Yeah, I'm a physical therapist. So I do more like transfers, getting up and down, walking, mobility, whether that's with a wheelchair or on their feet with a walker, try various types of assistive devices to see how we can keep people on their feet, independent, decrease their fall risk, and meet their goals, whatever that would look like. It's different for people in the long-term care versus people over at our assisted living or people that are going to rehab to home. So
1: yeah, of course, everybody has like a different level, or correct, so to speak, or a plan. Does each person kind of have their own plan then?
5: Yes.
1: So that, like, you specialize the plan, yep, according to whatever.
5: Awesome. Correct. We get their input. Usually we get their family or whoever their support system,
1: sure,
5: is that they have, and get them involved and see what their goals are, and then how we can collectively as an interdisciplinary team meet all their needs to get them back to where they want to be.
1: So I know there's physical therapy and occupational therapy in other settings. Why assisted living and long-term care? I mean, why do you guys like working with these people?
5: I started out at the hospital in outpatient, and I liked sports. I wanted to work with the young, mm-hmm, athletes. I did that for a while, and then I started working at a nursing home PRN for a while, and then I just, the older generation has so many great stories, and they've been through so much, and hearing all that they've been through and what they've done in their lives and their relationships, and it's just awesome to hear. And so in helping them, you really make a big difference, because it's really getting them to be able to stay at home alone, and helping them age how they want to age.
1: Sure.
5: So it's big stakes for them. So
1: yeah,
5: it's
1: like
5: nice
1: helping
5: to help
1: them
5: meet
1: with this next chapter, right?
5: Yep.
1: Like figuring out how are we going to like navigate this.
5: Correct.
1: It's so rewarding.
5: Yes.
1: And
5: yeah,
1: like you said, you get to learn a lot.
5: Yes.
2: And you said you really like sports. Now you get to kind of act as the coach too.
5: Yes. Yes. This lady over here and I have a competitive ring toss game going on earlier. So she might beat me. She's getting pretty good. So yes.
6: Good day.
5: Yeah.
1: Well, is there anything else when it comes to you two, when we talk about therapies and services offered here at Brookwood Village, that you wanted to talk about or highlight or make sure people knew about? Do you have like a therapy room? Are you going to their rooms? How are you?
5: Yeah, it just kind of depends on the person, what their goals are, if what they like, if they would blossom in a out open setting,
1: group setting
5: yeah, then we bring them down to the therapy room. It's always fun. We always got people down there. But if they like a little more quiet, need a closed environment because that's going to be better for them, then we kind of do it in their room or in a quieter open space if that's what they need.
1: I really like that.
5: So,
1: I mean, I think, you know, when it comes to these types of things, it's good to be able, like, if you want to be really involved and you want to be out and about and in the thick of it, awesome. If you're not so much that type, it's nice that you can also help them in their rooms.
2: Yeah, sometimes that competitive edge will push you further, and then other times you really don't want people watching.
1: Yes. You don't need an audience.
5: Yeah. Correct.
1: Awesome. Well, Lindsay, Morgan, thank you so much for coming on the radio to talk about the services that you offer here at Brookwood Village. We don't want to keep you. There's probably somebody who needs to, like, you know, do something important.
2: More ring toss games.
1: Yeah.
6: Yes, that's right.
1: The stair stepper. I don't know, something.
6: Thank you for your time.
1: Thank you. Absolutely. So much fun going on here at Brookwood Village. And Allison, just more people just keep trickling in.
2: That's
1: as
2: good.
1: We're talking.
2: That's good. I love it.
1: I see somebody walking up to the mic.
2: Hello.
1: I feel like this is the hot seat.
7: The hot seat.
1: All right. Tell us who you are.
7: Yes. My name's Clayton Miller. I'm actually the new staffing specialist here at Brookwood Village.
1: Oh, so you're helping recruit?
7: Yes.
1: Okay.
7: I'm in charge of helping with the CNAs, the cooking staff, anything from housekeeping, laundry, nursing, everything that we need.
1: So do you know how many people kind of work here at this facility?
7: At the moment, I have 156.
1: Oh, my goodness.
7: But that varies because we're hiring more people, and then sometimes we unfortunately lose some.
1: Sure.
7: But we're always trying to get some new, fresh blood in here.
1: All right. So what positions do you have open currently?
7: So we're always looking for CNAs. Right now, we have a lot of nursing positions we're trying to fill. We do have great benefits and competitive pay. Some awesome benefits, though.
1: Awesome. Well, I guess, why do you like working in this type of environment?
7: So I actually lost my daughter when she was 3 years old.
1: Oh, wow.
7: Unfortunately, to a disease.
1: Sorry.
7: And it's been kind of a thing since then. I wanted to help out in the medical field the most I can. And I've also lost a sister before from cancer.
1: Mm.
7: And it was just difficult for me at times, and I wanted to do more to help people.
1: Yeah, so you get a lot of reward working
7: here. Yes. It does a lot for me to help, not only with the lovely residents that we have, but also for the staff, because even the staff are people as well.
1: Oh, sure.
7: So we want to make sure that, you know, they have the best experience they can. It's a good work environment, and that way everyone's happy.
1: I felt like when I was talking with some of the people who work here, really familiar with each other. I mean, it felt like close-knit.
7: Yep.
1: Yeah.
7: It definitely is. It's kind of like a big family. And I don't know if you looked around today, but today was 80s Day. We do some amazing events from time to time. We've had a little bit of the 60s, 70s, and 80s this week for Nurse Appreciation Week. And they've done some lovely events for that for not only the staff, but also for the
1: awesome.
7: Residents.
1: And it looks like staff get to hold the puppies, too. They get to eat the snow cones, too. And they just get to have fun, you know,
7: yes.
1: all together.
7: Yep. And you like to have the intermingling and making sure that people are all happy and have that experience.
1: Sure.
2: Yeah, because when you keep your staff happy, they stay.
7: Yes. You always want that, and it's also best because when you have a happy staff, you have happy residents.
1: Sure.
7: When you have happy residents, it makes the staff's life easier.
1: Sure.
7: So it's a balance.
1: Yes. And those relationships, like
7: yes.
1: you're talking about, you know,
7: yeah.
1: to have somebody who's been here, who you see every single day, it's the same person, you get to build
7: yeah.
1: that relationship.
7: Yeah, that rapport is huge because
1: yeah.
7: it makes people comfortable because
1: mm-hmm.
7: you know exactly what to expect. Hey, look, I've had amazing times with them. You know exactly what's going on. Sometimes you learn a little bit about their personal lives. Sometimes you fall in love with them. It's like, oh, no, I don't want you to leave, but yes.
1: yeah, for sure. And that's on the staff and res. I mean, that's
7: yes.
1: for everyone. Yeah,
7: yep.
1: awesome. Well, what else? Is there anything that sets Brookwood Village apart? I mean, in your mind, when we talk about long-term care or just assisted living in general?
7: So for me, like when I came here, I really loved where they were going in the direction of trying to be the best for this area, how they're competitive not only when it comes to like hiring,
1: mm-hmm.
7: which is huge for people, especially nowadays when things are getting
1: more
7: expensive.
1: Oh, yeah, for sure.
7: But also when it comes to the residents, they want to be the premier place for it. I used to actually work for the hospital. I actually did transportation. And that was one of the things that impressed me is that when I came here, we would always have the social worker come out, meet us outside, introduce themselves to the patient.
1: Awesome.
7: And then we'd bring them in. They'd become a resident. And, like, it was an amazing experience to see that actually
1: just
7: happening.
1: Just to see it happen in
7: yes.
1: front of you.
7: Yes. And it was nice to see them invested and them actually coming in and taking
1: So that was attractive to you as somebody looking for a place to, you
7: yes.
1: know,
2: make
1: work and invest in and all of that?
7: Yes.
1: Awesome.
7: It helps that I live in the town, so it's a quicker ride than one of my previous
1: Sure.
7: <ones. laughs> So that's always an incentive, but...
1: Yeah.
7: Yeah.
1: So do you... Resident population, are most people from around this area? Do you know, or are they coming?
7: It varies.
1: And then how about staffing, too?
7: Same with staffing. I mean, we have people from Mount Pleasant. We have people from Illinois. We have people from Keokuk. People do travel for it. Like I said, they do have rather competitive benefits that are pretty amazing.
1: Awesome.
7: And because of that, it does make that difference, even
1: sure.
7: for that gas money.
1: Where do people go to apply or to find out more info, that type of thing?
7: So we do have some things on Indeed. We also use a program called HireClick that takes some stuff from some. And then we actually have the Brookwood website where people can apply as well.
1: Awesome.
2: Nice. Awesome.
1: Anything else, Clayton, that you wanted to
7: do? Not that I can think of, but thank you so much for this time.
1: Yes,
2: thank
1: absolutely.
2: You.
1: Thanks
2: yeah.
1: for coming on.
7: Yeah.
1: It's always fun to learn about the people who work here.
2: And oh, yeah, and if you're listening and you think, oh, hey, I want to check it out. I want to work there. Well,
1: yeah.
2: Clayton's your guy.
1: There you go.
2: Yeah.
1: You'll know who to talk to.
2: Yes. Yes.
1: Well, let's talk to some of these lovely residents because they're all waiting. they look nervous, but it'll be okay.
2: Would you like to go first?
8: Hey, yes.
9: Hello.
2: Do you want to introduce yourself?
9: Hi, I'm Nancy Hill. I am a recent resident here at Brookwood. I came from the hospital, broke my femur, and so they are rehabilitating me to go back home and...
2: Awesome. Awesome.
9: You know, just enjoy life.
2: Well, my question for you is when they rolled you in here, they said she is a very interesting lady. So can you tell me a little bit about who you are?
9: I am a former opera singer. I came from Fort Madison High School with Alan Chapman. He really encouraged me to go be an opera singer. And so I've been to St. Louis, Houston, and most recently to New York.
2: Oh, my goodness.
1: Do you have a song in your back pocket?
9: Oh, not really.
1: No, okay.
9: But I have sung many songs, and it's interesting because when you're sitting here, I've sung so many songs, so many opera arias, and so many, you know, show tunes, and I've gone to nursing homes, and I've sung here at Brookwood before when it was the Madison, and I've come here and sung for everybody. I've gone from room to room. And we just have had a great time. Someone will say, hey, can you sing Amazing Grace? I said, I sure can. And it's a great time because they are here. They're in the worst moment of their life, and they need encouragement. Sure. They need to have that faith.
1: And music is a thing that it's so healing. It's so comforting. All those things.
9: It is.
1: Yeah.
9: And I've found that to be true. Every time I have gone anywhere, people are just in that moment where they look at you and they need a moment of
1: connection.
9: A connection, and they just are so sweet, and so it makes you want to help them.
1: So are you a soprano? Are you an alto? What's your range?
9: Well, I'm a soprano.
1: Oh, that was beautiful.
10: I love it.
1: Awesome.
9: Yeah. So it's funny because in high school, I think my choir director kind of wanted me to be about everything. And he would always be in concerts and he'd have his hand out like, shut up.
1: You're too loud. Well, the sopranos are always louder than everybody
9: else.
1: Well,
9: and it's true. And he would always like put me in different places of the
1: of trying to get you to mix in better.
9: Group. He's like, would you please hush?
1: Yeah. He started putting you out in the hall, and you knew
9: pretty
1: something
9: much,
1: was up.
9: Pretty much. If you see any recordings of us, his hand is like,
1: enough. Well, I know, like you said, recent unfortunate events have led you to be here. But in your short stay, mm-hmm. how has it been?
9: It's been great. And I've told all the people that work here that it really is a place where you don't feel as hideous as you feel.
1: Oh, goodness.
9: You know, all the people are very sweet. All the people in that you've just interviewed, they are extremely helpful, but they really push you.
1: Sure.
9: Because I eventually would like to go home.
1: So Morgan and Lindsay are
9: on
1: your case.
9: They totally are. Yes. They and yesterday, this morning I woke up and my knee was really hurting, and it's like, that's because of Marissa yesterday. She and we haven't heard from her today, but she really pushes you because she knows that you have a life.
2: And sometimes they believe more in you than you do yourself.
1: Yeah. And that makes, that's so true. But that's with everything, isn't it? Where the people around you sometimes have to give you that little nudge to...
2: Yeah, and sometimes it's tough love. We all need a little tough love sometimes.
9: You do. And they really see the heart in you, and they know you want to...
2: Get better.
1: That's fantastic.
9: Yes.
1: Well, I hope you get the chance to entertain everyone here at some point with a little opera, maybe some show tune karaoke.
9: There you go.
1: But Brenda, you better put that on the list of activities, because I think Nancy would really enjoy that.
9: Well, and I do. I have expressed to many of my friends, which Brenda is very much part of. She...
1: Oh, my goodness.
9: Yes.
1: So there's the long history here.
9: Oh, yeah.
2: And what the listeners
9: totally
2: may not have heard
9: together.
2: Was Brenda said she got to sing in high school with Nancy.
9: Yes. Yes. And it's funny because it's strange. You know, I've been everywhere, singing everywhere. But I come back to Fort Madison and my very good friend is helping people, find...
1: You know what, though?
9: Help.
1: The world is a wonderful, beautiful place, and
9: it's
1: so great.
9: She's fantastic.
1: To go and experience and all the things, but don't you just... There's just something about Southeast Iowa. Oh. I'm telling you.
9: Yeah.
1: I did the same thing. I go travel. I think I want to go live somewhere else, but hey, look, this is the best place on earth right here, and
9: really
1: with
9: is.
1: All the people and the community and the connections, that's what it's all about.
9: Yeah.
1: You know?
9: And I think... after being, like I said, in New York, who would think that I would want to come back to Fort Madison? But it's fantastic. It really is. You have the river. You have these organizations that really, they really impressed me here
1: fantastic.
9: At Berkwood.
1: Good. I'm glad to hear that.
9: Yeah, they really have. And I'm not saying that just because.
1: Because they're watching?
9: Yeah. Because Brenda's giving me the evil eye there. Yeah,
1: Brenda's like, don't say
9: yeah. Yes.
1: Well,
9: don't
1: it's been
9: say anything.
1: Yeah. All right. Well,
9: thank you.
1: Thank you so much.
9: Thank
1: and
9: you.
1: We'll,
9: yeah.
1: You know, who knows? We might pop back to you.
9: There you go. You
1: is there somebody? Did you ladies want to talk on the radio?
11: Not really.
1: Not really? Oh, come on.
9: Janet keeps us laughing and keeps me laughing when I feel like I'm going to really go into the abyss.
1: She's got the comedic timing down.
9: She keeps us all laughing at the dinner room table, and so many of them have become really good friends.
1: Well, I know that the theme this week is moments in bloom. So it's like flowers and that kind of thing. Do you like flowers? Are you a flower person?
9: I'm totally a flower person. My mother used to call me her tulip.
1: So is that your favorite flower?
9: Well, it has become my favorite flower because it's just so beautiful. And she would always say, oh, you're like the stem that is strong. And, you know, if you look at a tulip, it's
1: strong,
9: very strong.
1: Yeah.
9: And then you look at the bloom, and it's so lovely. And then a rain comes and just washes you down.
1: Dang, Mom. But that's so true about flowers. It's like iris, the same thing. The iris in our yard at the radio station, they were so beautiful. And then the wind yesterday was a little bit breezy. And so now some of them are laying down. I'm like, we need to go cut those ones and put them in a vase because they're not going to last forever.
9: Yeah, they're not going to make it.
1: Fantastic.
9: Yeah, but it's beautiful. And today we've had 80s day. And so we've had a lot of fun. And there, I tell you, the staff here are in it to win it because there are people here that are so dressed up like 80s. Yes, people sitting right here in the room. And some people that, you know, yesterday looked like they were on, what is the word? Yeah, they had on silver boots that were like chunky heels. It was awesome.
2: How fun.
9: Yeah, they're amazing. They really go. They don't just show up to work and, you know, pass a few pieces of paper. They are here to encourage, to be fun. They're kids.
1: What's the hot game or like the activity that everybody's like all in? I know some places it's bingo, some places play cards. Is there something here that's really popular with folks? What is it?
2: Ooh.
1: Come over here.
2: Thirsty
1: tell us.
2: Thursday.
1: That sounds like my kind of event. I don't know. You'll have to tell us more.
2: Hello. Introduce yourself first.
10: My name is Tessa. I'm the activities director for the long-term care side at Berkeley.
1: Perfect. You're the perfect person to answer this question.
10: Yeah. Our most popular activity is definitely Thirsty Thursday.
1: So tell us what that is.
10: It's usually in the afternoon after lunch. And we do like mixed drinks, vodka, or we have like sour apple pucker.
11: Apple.
10: Yeah.
1: Oh, that's your favorite?
10: Yeah, with apple. The green apple pucker and vodka and Sprite. Or for those that don't drink, we have pop and then we
1: mocktails.
10: Pop popcorn. Yeah.
1: Yeah.
10: Have
1: so
10: snacks.
1: Just a social time, really.
10: Mm-hmm.
1: Just like a happy hour kind of thing. I love that. So that's a popular one.
10: Yep.
11: Oh, yes.
2: Well, we are here on a Thursday afternoon, and we saw a couple residents partaking on our way in.
1: Very good. Well, what other activities, Tessa, do you like to plan here for the folks at Berkeley?
10: Definitely bingo. That's a big one. We do like that. We do a lot of trivia and Jeopardy.
1: Ooh.
10: That's usually pretty popular. And the things that some of these residents know is, I would never know any of these questions. And they just...
1: You're like, how do you know this?
10: Yeah, just right off the top
1: of my
10: head.
1: It's what a lifetime of knowledge will do to you, you know?
10: Yeah, they play Farkle. They like Yahtzee.
1: I saw Yahtzee over here. Yeah, we were talking about Yahtzee earlier. Lots of fun board games and puzzles.
10: Yeah.
1: Very good. Well, what is the thing that you love about Berkeley Village the most?
10: Everything. I've actually worked in a lot of facilities before that were less than ideal.
1: Okay.
10: Just the staff and the residents here, it just feels like a second home.
1: Awesome. That's awesome. Yeah, I love that. Well, do you guys get to give your input on activities and tell Tessa yes and no and tell her what you like and what you don't like? Do you guys get any input on that?
11: You did it first.
1: You did it first? Now she knows you, so she just takes care of you.
11: Well, she knows us individually.
1: Yeah.
2: And that's important.
1: So,
2: are you sure you don't want to talk on the radio?
1: Yeah, you better come.
2: Okay. Well, we've got a wonderful lady here.
1: So you work
2: that
1: really hard to get to know
2: talking.
1: Everyone, like, kind of more on a personal level. So you can provide activities.
10: I was a CNA here for 2 years before I took over activity director.
1: And that helps a lot, too, I bet.
10: Yeah.
1: Just as far as, like, understanding what's going on here.
10: Yep.
1: Fantastic. Well, thanks for coming on the radio and talking with us. I love your, tell us about your outfit because people can't see you. So you'll have to give them a description.
10: Neon pink and a silver fanny pack and everything's from Amazon.
1: But you got you got pink chuk, Converse, you got pink leg warmers, you got pink fishnet, hand glove arm things. What are the arm warmers? What do they call those? Does anybody know?
10: Arm warmers.
2: Fingerless
10: works.
2: Gloves?
1: Fingerless, I don't know. Yeah.
11: Yeah. This is the 80s.
1: This is the 80s, baby.
2: Yeah.
1: All right.
2: Love it.
1: Looks
2: love
1: good.
2: It.
1: How fun. I love that. I did notice that too, that a lot of the people who work here were dressed up today.
2: Yes.
1: And I know that they did tie-dye yesterday, but they wasn't just like the normal tie-dye.
2: Mm-hmm.
1: They put the tie-dye in squirt guns. Mm-hmm. Did you guys get to do that?
11: I didn't see it.
1: You didn't see it? Well, it sounded like it was a lot of fun that they got to use the squirt gun to paint the shirts and the pillowcases or whatever they were doing.
2: Yeah.
1: So I see the birds over here. Are there birds outside? Are there any good spots where you can bird watch birds outside or anything like that?
11: Here's some of the handiwork.
1: There it is. She's got sprayed.
2: Yep.
1: All over the place.
2: She has the tie-dye on her blanket.
11: I didn't realize it was on it till last night.
1: Well, it's always fun here. It looks like lots of you're getting pushed over here, so you better just come into the circle. We're in like a big circle too. This is
2: I like
1: fun.
2: It. I like it. You got to bust a move before you can get on the radio, though.
12: No, I can't do that.
1: No,
12: I can't. I'm afraid I'll bust.
1: Well, tell us who you are.
12: Hi, my name is Veronica, and I am the new dietary manager here at Brookwood, and I love my job, and I love my residents.
1: What's your specialty?
12: So we turn the kitchen into a scratch kitchen, which means we make everything from scratch.
1: You do.
12: Yes, we
2: That's
12: do.
2: Huge.
1: Wow.
2: Yes.
1: So even the rolls?
12: Everything.
1: All right.
12: We
1: so
12: make everything here. We don't, nothing's
1: so what,
12: out of a can.
1: Still, what's your favorite?
12: So we did a Swiss baked chicken the other day.
2: Ooh.
12: And the secret was I put the whole bottle of wine in the sauce.
1: That's the secret.
2: That's the perfect secret.
12: Yes. I didn't tell you guys because, you know.
1: So you guys like the food? Is she doing a good job with it?
13: Very good.
1: Yeah, everybody's nodding. Everybody's pretty happy with it. If you have a complaint, Veronica will set it straight. Yeah.
12: Right.
1: Well,
12: awesome.
1: So that's part of your job, too, is to kind of what people want.
12: Yes, ma'am. We came in and we changed the menu. We designed the menu ourselves. We have our dietitian sign off on it, make sure that it's super healthy for them and that it's well balanced. And it suits all of our dietitian needs as far as like our diabetics and our,
1: Yeah, I was going to ask you, do special diets if you need to?
12: Well, we have to.
1: For certain people.
12: And all of our no salts and our low sodiums and that, so forth and so on. And the ones that need adjusted, like mechanical, you know, softened grounds and different things like that, just so that we can make sure all of our residents get fed. And we're creating our desserts to kind of complement our meals, and all of our desserts are made in-house.
2: Ooh.
12: Yeah.
2: What's your favorite dessert to make?
12: So you guys tell me, how did you guys like that Black Forest cheesecake? Was that good with the cherries? Yeah.
13: Yeah, it's very good.
2: Yeah, we have a lot of people saying it's very good.
12: Yeah, so we kind of been doing some fun stuff this week.
1: Just to test, you know, it's a special week, we're celebrating.
12: Yeah, so tomorrow, guys, I got to tell you, I'm so excited. I went and picked up a cotton candy machine today. We're going to make some cotton candy tomorrow.
1: All right.
12: Look at that. I got
1: and snow cones.
12: Happy.
1: And snow cones today.
12: I got that snow cone machine ready to go.
11: That sounds good. Cotton candy.
12: Come on.
1: I'm with you. I'm not a cotton candy fan.
2: No, I'm on this side. Cotton candy's really good.
12: I'm going to tell you, I'm not a huge cotton candy fan, but when I saw that, I'm like, man, I sure wish we were getting that too. And the guy says, well, you are. And I was just like a little kid. I was like, yes.
1: So what's for supper tonight is what I want to know.
12: So we are doing sweet and sour chicken.
1: Ooh,
12: yes,
1: okay.
12: With the homemade sweet and sour sauce. Delicious.
1: That'll
12: Trust
1: be good.
12: Me, Angie. It's good.
11: I hope so.
12: It's really good. Bo's cooking. He's one of my, he puts his special little touch on it, and there's going to be a surprise. If everybody puts their fingers in their ears, I'll tell Radio Land.
1: Yeah, tell us. We got to have the inside scoop. You heard it here first. Breaking news on KILJ.
12: Yeah. Nobody tell these guys, okay?
1: Okay.
12: There's fortune cookies on the.
1: Ooh.
2: Oh, how fun. That's hard to do from a make from scratch kitchen.
12: Well, wink, wink. Just the fortune cookies is the only thing we do.
1: That's awesome. And, you know, nutrition is such a big part when we talk about health and we talk about happiness. Food for me is like, it's got to be good. It's got to be a major, you know, point of.
11: Well, what else we have inside the chicken?
1: Angie doesn't want the chicken.
12: Well, we got chicken. We have the sweet and sour chicken. We have the fried rice. We've got some egg rolls. And we have the...
1: I know every place kind of does it different. If, like, let's say they're like, oh, I hate sweet and sour chicken.
12: We have an always available menu. Oh,
1: okay, so you have some other some standards that people can...
12: Yeah, and my best, and sweet Angie over here, she's very familiar with that.
1: Are you picky, Angie?
12: Yeah, she sure is.
1: Yes, she sure is.

0: need any team members? I know Clayton was here about recruiting, but are you at? You need some team members?
1: Thankfully, yesterday I hired a cook, and we are fully staffed.
0: Yay! Woo-hoo! All right, so awesome. More good food to come for the folks here at Brookwood Village.
1: Yes, I love my job. I love my restaurant. What's that?
2: You still got Bill and Bo.
1: Oh, I do. I would never let those guys. Aren't leaving until I retire. Okay.
0: Fantastic.
1: And I'm not going anywhere, so they're not going anywhere. Fired.
3: She'll tell you later.
1: Yeah, she has to give her notice, and she's in healthcare, so she has to give it. And she's a department head, so it'll be before she gets
0: there. Uh-oh, yeah, we'll keep that on the DL. But
1: so you'll know.
0: So three.
1: She used to work here.
0: Three square meals a day, I'm sure.
1: Three squares and a snack.
0: Okay.
1: And usually a special treat in the afternoon from our delightful activities director.
0: And you guys work together on some special fun things,
1: whatever
0: I'm sure.
1: She needs, yeah. I got the ice cream machine in the kitchen.
0: All right.
3: Ooh, nice.
0: Ice cream machine.
1: Soft serve ice cream.
0: Yeah, just roll that thing right out here.
1: I can go get it. Would you guys like some ice cream?
0: No. I mean, maybe somebody here would. They might.
1: Well, we got snow cones.
2: Hey, ew.
1: So you want snow cones or ice cream?
4: Snow cones.
0: Yeah. Okay,
3: snow cones are winning out.
0: All right, Veronica. Well, we better let you get back to shaving some ice so you can get those snow cones ready.
3: Thank
0: Thanks
3: you.
0: Thanks for talking with us. All right. Well, you know what? I'm so glad we got to come down here to Brookwood Village.
3: Yes,
0: meet the people down here. You know, we get busy. We don't get to Fort Madison as much as we'd like.
3: No, so I love it down here, though. Everyone's so welcoming.
0: I do, too. Does anybody want to talk? I don't want you to miss this opportunity to get to talk to the folks on the radio. Does anybody have any, you know, words of wisdom or advice for life? I feel like I'm always looking for good advice, and, you know,
3: we
0: you
3: need
0: guys
3: a lot
0: have
3: of
0: better
3: it.
0: Advice than anybody else I know. Oh, we're getting up a traffic jam in the doorway. Well, Brenda, tell me, it's 80s day today. Is there a big party tomorrow? Is anything going on tomorrow, Tessa? Do you want to come?
5: Sorry.
0: 90s. Well, I'm a 90s baby.
6: Our theme tomorrow is life is a circus.
3: I love it.
6: So we just encourage people to dress up as like a different circus act. Or I have a T-shirt that says, "This is my circus and these are my monkeys." different circus games. We're doing footlong corn dogs.
0: Ooh, those sound delicious.
6: And then, like, chips and cheese and funnel cake fries, popcorn, peanuts, cotton candy.
0: So, yeah, you're at the circus or a carnival or whatever. Fun. Well, anything else? Talk about spiritual activities. Do you have any religious opportunities for people to, you know, celebrate?
6: Yeah, we have rosary and mass on Thursdays, and me and the activity director from that side kind of work together for that. And then on Tuesdays, we do Joy Baptist. Yes.
0: Okay, so you get to sing?
2: Yes.
0: Oh, good.
6: And then on Sundays, there's people from Joy Baptist that bring their bus here and pick up residents, so on Sunday they can go to the church.
3: Oh, that's so special.
6: Yeah.
3: That's special.
0: Great.
3: Awesome.
6: Yes, they are.
2: And Terry and Crystal Wolf go to.
0: That's awesome. Great. So,
3: good.
0: Awesome. What about, I had another question about activities, and my brain isn't working. Well, do you have a bus here? I mean, do you take excursions? Do you go on trips at all?
6: I am going to work on doing at least one outing every month, but I do need a little more practice driving the bus.
3: Oh, I don't blame you on that.
0: Get some practice on that before you just.
6: Yeah.
0: I had it and I lost it again. Volunteers. I wanted to ask you about volunteers because I know sometimes there might be somebody listening who likes to sing or does a craft that they could teach. Are you looking for people like that? Do you have people like that come in and do things?
6: We don't yet. I've been talking to our administrator, Carrie, about starting a volunteer program because that benefits the residents here and it benefits the people that are volunteering.
0: Sure. Well, and I think these people probably know a few people who would be good to come in and teach, you know, greeting cards or, you know, there's so many fun activities that you could tap into. Well, cool. Well, that's exciting.
6: Yeah.
0: And all this improvements in the dietary and this, and we're just moving on up here.
3: It's very classy here.
0: Yeah.
3: You can tell.
0: Uh-huh. Yeah.
3: The people and the workers, you can just tell there's an air of class, and we know what we're doing, professionalism. It's very nice.
0: So we've got birds over here. Does anybody want to tell me does anybody know what types of birds we've got over here? Pretty birds.
3: Your turn again.
0: Do you know?

0: I believe they're all finches.
1: They
0: There's
1: do
0: not
1: look
0: a big
1: like
0: variety of birds. So just a but just a group of finches.
1: Some finches.
0: So yeah, they're pretty very popular. Fun to watch. Mm-hmm. Yeah, we do, and that's another thing too, because like when families come in and visit, that's kind of a natural spot.
1: They can go talk and entertain and give you something to kind of
0: Especially when we do have residents that maybe their verbal skills are not quite as familiar, but there's comfort in watching the birds and just having someone sit with you. And
1: they're so cute when they pop in and out of those little house things, basket things. They're so cute.
0: Yeah. No.
1: Awesome.
0: It's pretty special that we have those available.
1: Yeah, it is. I know Carrie was on a Zoom when we first got here. Is she still on her Zoom?
0: I believe I saw her walking by, but she was with somebody. So hopefully she'll make herself available soon.
1: Hopefully we'll get to speak with her.
0: She's a pretty dynamic person. So I should say this is a word that she uses to describe herself as bougie.
1: Okay.
0: So she works really well with Tessa in making sure everything is special.
1: I got that impression when we walked in, because she was talking about her 80s gear and all
2: She said
1: things.
2: That she would show us a picture of her outfit, because she had to change, because it was getting too hot.
0: Yep. She did have a pretty remarkable outfit on, so she's all in it this week.
1: Well, we talk about moments in bloom, Brenda. What's your favorite flower?
0: Oh, gosh. I think my favorite flower is... I want to say rose. I'm a very classic person.
1: I love
0: a rose.
1: Of course.
0: At the same time, I just like the simplicity of something like a daisy. Love sunflowers.
1: Yes.
0: Probably can't pick a favorite.
1: Okay. And it's hard to pick a favorite. Because
0: it is.
1: They're all so pretty.
0: Yes.
1: And this time of year, with just all the stuff blooming, the iris, I guess the lilacs are kind of wrapping
2: up. The dandelions.
1: Now. Oh, yeah. The dandelions are wild in my yard. I got a bunch of them.
2: Yeah.
1: So very good. Well, does anybody else have something on their mind, or tell us about what you used to do for a living or your family or anything?
0: No.
1: I want to get to know you. How long have you guys lived here? I don't know if we can we get that far back? Do you think I can reach it? I'm going to go on the road.
2: If you take the mic with you, I think you can.
3: All right.
2: We're sending Katie on the road.
3: Watch out, everyone.
4: There you go.
3: No, you're doing fine. Thank you. Mm-hmm. I might actually sneak this way.
5: She's gonna hang you.
3: Oh no, I would
2: That's
3: never
2: That's the last
3: I
2: thing
3: never
2: she would do.
3: That.
1: All right. And who are you?
6: Jesse Betty.
1: And how are you today?
6: Fine. How are you?
1: I'm doing well. Do you have fun here at Brookwood Village?
6: Yeah. Was at the Farmers and Merchant Bank.
1: You worked at Farmers and Merchant Bank and Trust.
6: Since I was 18.
1: Oh, my goodness.
2: So your whole life, really?
6: Yeah.
1: That's awesome. Being a banker is a good job.
2: Yes, it is.
1: I think, being on the radio is fun, too. Do they take good care of you here?
6: Yeah.
1: Do you like the food?
6: Yeah.
1: What's your favorite thing? What's your favorite activity?
6: Food.
2: Me too.
1: Mine too.
2: Me too.
1: Yeah. Well, so you're from, are you from the area then?
6: No.
1: Where are you from?
6: Keokuk.
1: Well, that's sort of the area. You're from Southeast Iowa.
2: A lot of people from Fort Madison would be mad at
1: you. Uh-oh. Am I starting a feud
2: Just
1: here?
2: Saying.
1: I'm starting a feud, aren't I? Well, I'm glad that you wanted to speak on the radio to me.
6: I was at... I was in a car wreck.
1: A car wreck.
6: When I was 3.
1: Oh, my goodness. Okay. So that's one of the reasons that you're here?
6: I was in a coma for 6 months.
1: Oh, my goodness. Wow, and here you are.
6: Yeah.
1: Well, I'm glad that you're doing better, that you made it through the coma. That would be really hard to overcome. I'm knocking stuff off the... Oh, goodness. Oh, goodness. Oh, goodness.
2: It's
1: Watch
2: okay,
1: out.
2: Katie.
1: Watch out.
2: You're just always making a mess.
1: I'm good at that.
2: That's why we can't send you by yourself. You need supervision.
1: I do. You're right. Well, it's always fun to get to know about people's lives and what they do, for a living, yeah, and what's important to them. Any farmers or people who, it's planting season, so farming is on my mind right now, and flowers and all the rest.
4: We were farmers.
1: You were a farmer?
4: Yeah, when we was kids.
1: Okay, and where are you from?
4: Well, actually, Niota, but we had to move to Nauvoo. Now I got married and moved in Clarissa, Illinois. Now I'm over here.
1: Do you like it here?
4: Yeah, it's not too bad.
2: Don't you agree Iowa's better than Illinois?
4: Well, I don't know.
2: I was born and raised in Illinois, and I love it here in Iowa.
4: I love it because I can't go nowhere else.
2: Touche.
1: You know, but that's such a good point. You know, it's sometimes you have to move somewhere and you're not sure about it. But when you have great staff and you have great peers and you have people looking out for you and caring for you, it can sort of ease that, right? It can make it a little bit better. And you know what? We're having fun here at Bergwood Village. And we just want to invite everyone listening, come take a tour, come stop by, ask some questions. Maybe you just want to come say hi to all the fun people that live here. I think that would be great, too. They're always looking for visitors and people to talk to, I'm sure.
2: Yeah.
1: Is Carrie coming?
7: Let me go check.
1: Go check. Go check, because we're coming up here on an hour, and we're having a lot of fun. Is anybody, hula hooping? Who here is the hula hooper?
7: That's what we're finding out today.
2: I like it.
1: Ski ball is getting set up as we speak, because I think the games are going to be happening right here, from what I can guess.
2: Well, and this is a beautiful space. I think we need to talk a little bit more about what the facility looks like. So you pull up. There's a brand new assisted living facility right there close to the road. And then you have this nice nestled little nursing home facility that's attached to it with like a breezeway, which is very nice if you have to go between the buildings, especially in a Midwest winter.
1: Well, if you think of it too, like maybe your husband or your partner or something lives on one side, mm-hmm, and you have to live on the other side or something like that. I mean, that would be really convenient. And kind of like Brenda was saying with that continuous care.
2: Yes.
1: The idea that you can start independent living and then, mm-hmm, if something happens or the transition is, it's time, well, you're still in the same familiar building.
2: Yes. And if you've spent any time in the hospital, you've spent any time with nurses, you get to build that relationship. You get to know those people. So if they can pop over and say hi to you, that means a lot.
1: All right.
2: Hi. The woman of the hour.
1: I'm going to hand this to you.
8: Okay. Hello.
1: Tell us who you are.
8: Hi. I am Carrie Harmon. I'm the administrator here at Bergwood Village of Fort Madison.
1: And how long have you been in long-term care scene?
8: Oh, probably around 20, 21 years.
1: Oh, my goodness.
8: Yep.
1: So you know the drill.
8: Yep. Started pretty young. I've kind of done a little bit of everything in my long-term care.
1: Do you think that's
8: career.
1: Helped you kind of?
8: Absolutely, yes.
1: So you have a good kind of view of what everybody's roles here are.
8: Yep. Activities, HR, scheduling, the whole works. Social services, admissions.
1: What do you love about working here or long-term care?
8: All of my people.
1: All of your people, and she points to the crowd.
8: I'm very, very lucky to be able to work with wonderful people, and our residents are just as wonderful. So,
1: fantastic.
8: I'm in the serving role.
1: Yeah, mm-hmm. It's almost like too. I think we've been talking about that this week, where it's like you don't go into long-term care unless it's a calling, right? Like it's something that you really love.
2: And it takes a very special person. And so thank you to every single one of you that chose to work in long-term care.
8: Yeah, thank you.
1: 365, 24/7.
8: Yep.
1: Somebody is always here and available to help and lend a hand, and that's not easy.
8: Yep, and we made it through COVID, and we still work in healthcare.
1: Yeah.
8: So that's something, too.
2: That means you're tough as nails.
8: Right.
1: So what are some of the things or unique things about Bergwood Village in your mind when we talk about long-term care?
8: I kind of feel like, and that's probably not the best analogy, but we're kind of like your one-stop shop.
1: Okay.
8: We can help people of all different
1: levels.
8: Yep. So we've got our assisted living and our independent living and our memory care. And then we've got our skilled. We've got our ventilator care. We've got our long-term care. So we kind of, it's really nice because say one of our skilled folks just aren't ready to go home and they just need a small respite stay, they can just go next door. And same, you know, somebody in the AL falls, they need a little extra help.
1: Or get
8: therapy.
1: Sick and they need
8: Come over to this side. They're not too far from home. They can actually, therapy will walk them over so that they can still see things, talk to their friends, everything. So it's really beneficial.
2: What about the rooms? Are they semi-private, private? What are we looking at there?
8: So we offer private and semi-private rooms on the long-term care side and the skilled side. Our skilled rooms are private, all of them. Our ventilator care, they're private rooms as well. And then we do offer the semi-privates up front.
2: Fantastic.
8: In our long-term care.
2: Nice. Nice. Awesome. Well, all of these people gave us all the information about this place. So I'm not sure. Yeah. But I did. How many... Did we talk about the number of beds or the amount of...
9: No, we have not.
2: Yeah.
8: Okay, so we're a 72-bed facility.
2: Okay.
8: And then we have 24 assisted living apartments.
10: And 12 memory
8: care. And then 12 memory care apartments next door.
2: Okay.
9: Awesome.
2: Great.
9: So awesome. Good size.
2: Yeah, good size. And still have availability, or if somebody listening is thinking, maybe I want to move in.
8: Yep. And so we would do a waiting list. We do waiting lists on both sides if we were full. But we... On our long-term care side, we try to just make it happen. And then once we have availability up front, we'll move them up to our long-term care side.
2: Yeah. Mm-hmm. And I'm sure your social worker kind of helps with all the paperwork-y stuff and the questions and how, you know, from the hospital to here and all that mess.
8: So she's very busy. She does all of our admissions. She does all of our referral tracking. She greets everybody as they get here, make sure everything's running smoothly, make sure their room's good. It's really a team effort, honestly, from our housekeeping supervisor to maintenance to everything.
2: You got to have
8: all
2: clean,
8: vital roles.
2: Clean facility,
8: yes.
2: Your clothes washed, the dishes done, all of those things.
8: It takes a village.
2: It does.
8: Literally.
2: It does take a village.
8: Yeah.
2: Awesome. Well, it's been such a pleasure being here at Berkwood Village.
8: Yeah, we're excited to have you guys.
2: Yeah, and learning more about just all the fun offerings here that you guys do. And the one thing we didn't touch on too much, and maybe you can kind of give us some more info, is just on the nursing side. Because I know, you know, that's obviously a big part of what long-term care is. Mm-hmm. So I'm sure you have a nurse on staff all times, all that stuff.
8: Yep, 24/7. Yes.
2: And then highly...
9: So do the doctors come into the facility?
2: Yeah.
9: Are you able to take the residents to their doctor appointments? How do you work with the doctors?
8: So with physicians, we use Curana, and so we have a medical director that comes twice a month, and then he's got a team of nurse practitioners that come weekly. So we have someone here every day that can meet with the residents and the patients and, you know, notice the changes right away, which is great. And then we do transportation to specialty appointments, but most people can get their primary care here.
9: Perfect.
8: So, yeah.
9: Yeah, I don't like to go out and about, so I can't imagine that residents would like to either.
8: Well, and we have podiatry that comes in. We have We have dentists that come in, but for those cardiology or urology or nephrology, all the things, we will transport to.
2: And then communication is kind of one thing that I've been wondering about. And Brenda might, I don't know if you play a bigger role in that, or maybe the social worker probably does. How are we communicating with family, friends, about what's going on here with somebody?
8: So we have one, we're just always here, so you can call at any point in time. We do host care plans, so we do have meetings with the team, so that consists of myself if needed, social services, director of nursing, therapy, the resident, their loved ones that they invite, and so we can all just sit down and talk about care. And that's, we usually do that quarterly, and it's 2 weeks after they arrive on our skilled side. So for discharge planning purposes and everything else, it's very important. I would say we talk to the hospital daily.
2: Sure.
8: We get our referrals. Ashley's the one usually corresponding for our side anyways with the social workers at the hospitals to get folks here safely.
9: Awesome.
8: And hopefully smoothly. That's what we hope for.
2: Yeah, the transition from, you know, previous arrangements to moving here, it takes, you know, it takes some time.
8: Yes.
2: And so, you know, when talking about that, some people probably stay in their rooms, other people are a little more social. I mean, how are you acclimating someone to their new life here at Berkwood?
8: Well, we just greet them and we invite them. We invite them to pretty much everything. So Tessa, our activity director, she will go around and invite people. She makes daily sheets so that everyone in the facility knows what activities are happening for the day. But we just try to accommodate. And some people, you know,
2: they want to sit in their room and read.
8: They're independent
2: whatever.
8: Folks. Yeah. Maybe they're doing puzzles.
2: Yeah.
8: But we just try to keep everybody busy and interactive. We have a lot of fun things. Thirsty Thursday, our skilled folks will come up and they participate in activities, which when I first got here wasn't happening so much. So that's great to see. So, yeah, we just try to accommodate the best we can.
10: Awesome.
8: Yeah.
10: Anything else, Allison, that you wanted to ask?
2: I'm just blown away by how much you guys care for your residents. I mean, this has been great today. Thank you for letting us come in and meet everyone and enjoy your little slice of Fort Madison.
8: Yep, not a problem. We're happy to have you guys, so thank you.
10: Fantastic. Well, that was Carrie. She's the administrator here, and like she said, it takes a whole team of people to make something like Birkwood Village run
2: smoothly
10: and work for everyone. And so this is just a fun week because we get to say thank you to all the people who live here, all the people who work here, and just celebrate, you know, skilled nursing care. So I love this week. We're not done yet here on KILJ. There's more fun coming.
2: Yes, yes.
10: So stay tuned. Tomorrow we're going to be in Fairfield.
2: 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We will be going to Prestige Care Center of Fairfield.
10: Brenda, did you have any last minute thoughts before we wrap this thing up? Sure, she says. I like your pants, too. I love that color.
0: Well, thank you. Yes, I'm a big fan of bright pink. So,
2: it's a good one.
0: Mostly just wanted to thank you for offering us this opportunity to really feature and highlight our wonderful residents. You know, we can talk a lot about the activities and the building, but it is really the people. And Carrie, and we have an excellent management consulting people that we work with. We have been keenly focused on building our culture, and we have special values that we point out. We give staff awards for our values, and that's kindness, commitment, accountability, integrity, and I'm going to forget one.
2: Responsibility.
0: No. Collaboration. Thank you.
2: Tessa
0: Thank you for
2: knows.
0: Collaborating on that with me. So again, there has been a really big focus because, you know, so many times the negative comments that we need to hear those because we can't solve something, we can't improve. But I love that we're very responsive to any complaints, any issues, any concerns. And so it really means a lot when we know we're doing our best.
10: Yeah. And, you know, just like earlier, the puppies, there were pups. One of the dietary aides, I think, had an animal that had puppies, and she had 2 or 3 week old little puppies that she brought in, and we were holding them and cuddling with them and getting. So there's just always something, you know, you just never know what each day will bring.
0: Yep.
10: And they're always, you know, people are doing things to make it special.
0: Yeah. It is truly special. Yes.
10: Awesome.
0: So thank you again for coming.
10: And I know Brenda's getting teared up when she talks about all the amazing people that work here.
0: Yes. I get very emotional. So
10: that's good. I think that's good. You
2: it
10: know?
2: Means you care.
0: I do.
2: When you care, you do your best.
0: Yes. Yeah.
10: For sure.
0: My role here means a lot because, again, it's very fulfilling personally. But when I know that we have amazing staff that we can help guide them to so they can find their path in working with our population. So, yeah, really meaningful.
10: Awesome. Brenda, she is the communications relations coordinator. Anyway, a smiling face here at Birkwood Village, and that's what you will see.
2: One of the many.
10: Yeah, one of many. So we want to say thank you to everyone here at Birkwood Village. I appreciate all of you guys coming to hang out with us and getting to know you a little bit, and I hope that you try your luck at skee ball and hula hooping. Sounds really hard.
2: Jump roping. I have not jump roped in
10: cardio.
2: Years.
10: That's too much cardio for me. But lots of fun coming up here at Birkwood Village, so we don't want to delay any longer because I think we're in the play
2: the
10: area. Yeah, we're in the way. So with that, I want to say thank you to Jerry Keeley, who's been our board op for this afternoon's radio remote. And Allison, thank you for joining me here in Fort Madison.
2: Thank you for inviting me.
10: And we will be back with more from National Skilled Nursing Care Week tomorrow. But keep it tuned right here to 105.5 and the Smooth Sounds on KILJ.
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1: I'm Jennifer Kuiper. On the final day of their two-day summit, President Trump and Chinese President Xi Jinping aim to stabilize their trading relationship after last year's trade war.
2: China and the United States both stand to gain from cooperation.
3: With trade top of mind for President Trump, the White House says China agreed to buy more U.S. agricultural products. The U.S. readout of their meeting had no mention of Taiwan. But for China, it's the top issue. And Beijing warned that there could be clashes and even conflicts if not handled properly.
1: That's CBS's Natalie Brand reporting. The head of U.S. Border Patrol has resigned, CBS's Linda Kenyon.
4: Border Patrol Chief Mike Banks has become the latest top Trump administration official to leave. In a farewell message to employees, he stated it is time to return home to Texas and focus on his family and his ranch. Banks also said, quote, "What we have accomplished together in the last year and a half is nothing short of amazing." He added that the employees have, quote, "delivered the most secure border this country has ever seen." Banks replaced Greg Bovino, who served in the position for just 7 months. Linda Kenyon, CBS News, Washington.
1: An Oklahoma man who was nearly executed three times could soon be walking out of jail. CBS's Heather Bosch reports.
5: A judge has set bond at $500,000 for Richard Glossop as he waits to be retried in the 1997 murder-for-hire killing of his former boss. Glossop, whose case was featured in a 2017 documentary,
6: I didn't have anything to do with it.
5: Has maintained his innocence. Last year, the U.S. Supreme Court threw out his conviction because prosecutors allowed a key witness to give false testimony. If he makes bail, Glossop would have requirements, including wearing an electronic monitoring device. Heather Bosch, CBS News.
1: Vice President J.D. Vance in Bangor, Maine, says vital federal government programs are being victimized by fraud, in part because some state governments, including Maine, don't cooperate with Washington, D.C. to stop it.
7: The threat to the Medicaid program is not us keeping fraudsters away from the Medicaid program. It's the fraudsters raiding that program to begin with. That's the threat to the Medicaid program.
1: Shoppers pulled back on spending in April as higher gas prices fueled by the Iran war meant less money left over for some non-essentials. CBS News business analyst Jill Schlesinger.
8: What we are seeing is just the beginning parts of consumers pulling back in some areas to be able to afford higher energy prices. What are those areas? Furniture stores, department stores.
1: Retail sales rose 0.5% in April, a slowdown from the revised 1.6% in March. Stocks are up on Wall Street. 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
16: The U.S. placed 18th worldwide in U.S. News & World Report's new rankings of the best countries based on scores of metrics. Switzerland was first, followed by Denmark and Sweden. The U.S. earned number one in culture and tourism and number two in economic development. The U.S. placed 33rd, though, in health and 39th in infrastructure. The top countries for health are Iceland, Norway, and Denmark. Jim Krasula, CBS News.
1: The full 2026 NFL schedule will be released tonight, completing the list of 272 games over 18 weeks. The season kicks off on September 9th when the Seahawks raise their Super Bowl banner. It'll be the second time the NFL season opens on a Wednesday. The Giants hosted the Cowboys on September 5th, 2012. Several games already were announced, including a record 9 international games across 4 continents. Jennifer Kuiper, CBS News.
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18: Radio Iowa, I'm Dar Danielson. Republican Congressman Randy Feaster of Hull predicts the U.S. Senate will soon pass the E-15 bill that cleared the House. Feaster says the margin of the House vote Wednesday was important.
19: I talked to the Senate leadership last night. They're really excited because it was a bipartisan measure.
18: Feaster says President Trump and Vice President Vance are using their leverage to push the bill across the finish line. Three Iowa families and business leaders are donating $10 million to support the construction of a new pro ballpark and surrounding campus at the Field of Dreams movie site near Dyersville. You can see baseball in eastern Iowa. You may soon see bears. State fur bearer biologist Vince Evelsizer says late May through June and early July is when bears start to show up. He says they're very food motivated.
20: So the best way for us to, you know, live with bears successfully and reduce nuisance issues is to simply put away food attractants. And
18: that includes pet foods and bird feeders and covering your garbage. Radio Iowa, I'm Dar Danielson.
21: From your Southeast Iowa Information Center, I'm Allison Jacobs. Gas prices across Iowa saw a slight decrease this week, while crude oil prices moved sharply higher, according to latest report from AAA Iowa. As of Wednesday, the average price for regular unleaded gasoline in Iowa was $4.19 per gallon, down 4 cents from last week. Despite the weekly drop, prices remain about $1.30 higher than they were 1 year ago. The national average also dipped slightly, falling 3 cents to $4.51 per gallon. Diesel prices in Iowa also declined this week, dropping 4 cents to a statewide average of $5.36 per gallon. That's still significantly higher than a year ago, when diesel averaged $3.30 per gallon in Iowa. However, Iowa diesel prices remain about 30 cents below the current national average of $5.66. Meanwhile, crude oil prices climbed substantially over the last week. West Texas Intermediate crude rose $7.35 per barrel to $102.37, while Brent crude increased $4.86 to $106.80 per barrel. 1 year ago, West Texas Intermediate crude was priced at $65.04, and Brent crude stood at $66.93 per barrel. And the Central Lee Community School District will operate on a two-hour delay tomorrow due to a planned water outage affecting the Charleston area. According to Superintendent Dr. Andy Crozier, Rathbun Water has scheduled maintenance between 9 a.m. Friday morning, which is expected to temporarily shut off water service for anywhere from 30 minutes to as long as 3 hours. District officials say the delay is intended to give crews enough time to restore water service before students and staff arrive on campus. Superintendent Crozier noted that with more than 1,500 people typically on campus during the school day, school bathrooms cannot function for more than about 30 minutes without running water. As part of the schedule change, Hawks Place will be closed Friday morning, and there will be no morning preschool classes. High school fun day activities will also be modified, with updated information being shared directly with students, staff, and parents. So be on the lookout for that today. The district says if the outage is expected to continue beyond 10:30 tomorrow morning, additional decisions and updates will be communicated to families and the community. School officials thanked families for their flexibility and said maintaining safe and functional facilities remains a top priority. And the Iowa Farm Bureau Federation is now accepting applications for its annual Grow Your Future Award, giving one young Iowa farmer the chance to win $10,000 to help expand an ag-related business. The competition is open to Farm Bureau members between the ages of 18 and 35 who are developing innovative, value-added agricultural businesses. Organizers say past participants have launched ventures ranging from direct-to-consumer farm sales and cover crop seed services to agritourism attractions, cut flower operations, and ag-themed Airbnb experiences. Applications are due September 1st through the Iowa Farm Bureau website. Finalists will be selected by a panel of judges before advancing to a public voting round scheduled for December 7th through the 13th. The top three finalists will then compete in a live pitch competition during the Iowa Farm Bureau Young Farmer Conference on January 23rd of 2027. This is where the grand prize winner will be announced. In addition to the $10,000 top prize, second and third place finishers will receive $5,000 and $2,500, respectively.
0: It's May 14th, I'm Slayton Swords, and it's time for the Sports Hour with High School Golf. Most of the boys' teams for the Southeast Conference traveled to Fairfield for the Class 3A sectional, and two of the teams moved on to districts, as Washington scored 332, finished as the runner-up, and Fairfield took the bronze with a collection of 336. Rajon Roth claimed the silver medal with a round of 77 for the Demons, with Drew Conrad just finishing outside the podium in fourth place. The Trojans were aided by Andrew Myers' 79 and Luke Thornton's 82, which was good enough for 5th and 7th place, respectively. Mount Pleasant claimed 5th place as a team with a score of 356, but Brody Engel's 6th place round of 81 was the highest among non-qualifying teams, advancing the Panther to the next round. Fairfield, Washington, and Engel will try the Pella for their district meet on Monday, May 18th. The Winfield Mountain Union boys team got to host a sectional meet for Class 1A, and the Wolves punched their ticket to the next round, posting the best score by 45 strokes of a 321. Connor Kinnenberg led the entire course with a round of 75, followed by two of his teammates in Cody Milks and Justin Nitfer. Also advancing as a team was Waco, who shot a 366 as a team for second place, and Danville, who finished with a team score of 368 for the bronze medal. Ian Mays finished in fifth place with a card of 86 to anchor the Warriors, while Alex Holtkamp snatched seventh place for the Bears with an 87. Holy Trinity Catholic's Max Cruzy will move on as an individual after the Crusader claimed fourth place with a score of 86, the highest among non-qualifying teams, along with Wapello's Coley Fry, who shot an 88 for 9th place. The teams and individuals will head to Oskaloosa Golf on Monday for their Class 1A District Showdown, hosted by Sigourney. The Minneapolis Central League and Columbus boys teams traveled to Tipton for their sectional meet in Class 2A, and the Bulldogs and Hawks each advanced to districts as a team, posting congruent scores of 318. Max Griffin managed a bronze medal finish for the Bulldogs, collecting a score of 75 for the day, while Gannon Gunn snatched 5th place with a round of 77. The Hawks had three golfers finish in the top 10, as Carter Jones shot a 77 for 4th place. Kaysen Doppler paced Columbus with a 23rd place score of 88. Minneapolis will host the district meet on Monday at Heritage Oaks. The girls' Southeast Conference teams congregated in Washington for their conference meet last night, and the Demons ran away with the banner, winning by 35 strokes over Fairfield's 2nd place score of 406. The Demons had four all-conference members in Adam Long, who nabbed the gold medal with a card of 85, Elizabeth Hora, who took third place with 91, Ashlyn Long, and Lucy Sands. Fairfield was paced by Eleanor Bentler's silver medal score of 91. Mount Pleasant had two golfers post up in the top 10, as Ashlyn Beauchamp's 100 put her in 8th place, and Sophia Wunderbach scored a 102 to round out the top 10. The Mount Pleasant and Fairfield girls teams will be heading to Edmondson Golf Course on Wednesday, May 20th, for the Class 3A Region 3 meet. The Washington girls team will try the Stone Creek Golf Club for the Class 3A Region 4 meet on Wednesday. The Columbus, Danville, Holy Trinity Catholic, Van Buren County, Waco, Wampanoag, and Winfield Mountain Union girls teams will head to New London for the Class 1A Region 5C meet tomorrow, May 15th. And the Minneapolis girls team will host the Class 2A Region 5B meet tomorrow, essentially making the trip. Moving on to high school track and field, Danville, New London, Waco, Wampanoag, Van Buren County, and Winfield Mountain Union will try the Sigourney for the Class 1A Region 10 state qualifying meet tonight. West Burlington, Notre Dame, Minneapolis, Columbus, and Central Lee will contend at Tipton for the Class 2A Region 7 state qualifying meet tonight. And Mount Pleasant will host the Class 3A Region 5 state qualifying meet tonight, with Fairfield and Washington making the trip. Moving on to local summer athletic camps, Mount Pleasant girls basketball is offering up a camp for any girls basketball players entering 3rd through 12th grades from June 23rd through the 25th, located at the Mount Pleasant High School gym. The camp will focus on the fundamentals and introduce team concepts employed by the high school system. If you'd like to sign up, then copy the link in today's sports report. And Winfield Mountain Union is encouraging students entering 3rd through 8th grades to stay active this summer with their Wolfpack Performance Training Program that will feature 12 dates throughout June and the beginning of July from 9 a.m. to 9:45 a.m. to build speed and agility. If you would like to sign up, then head over to KILJ's Facebook page and use their QR code. And it's now time for this day in sports history. 1906, the flagpole at the White Sox ballpark breaks during the pennant raising. In 1995, at 43 years, 162 days, Manchester City goalkeeper John Burridge becomes the oldest player to appear in any English Premier League match. And in 2016, Gabriel Medina becomes the first surfer ever to land the move backflip in competition. It's May 14th, I'm Slayton Swords. And that was the sports.
2: A blend of clouds and sun this afternoon, with daytime highs approaching 76. Winds out of the south, 10 to 15 miles per hour. Cloudy skies expected tonight. Chance of thunderstorms, 56. I'm meteorologist Paul Trombley. Currently, it's 75 degrees.
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Here's your KILJ forecast for Southeast Iowa. Sunshine mixed with clouds at times this afternoon with highs around 76. South winds 10 to 15 miles per hour. Chance for storms tonight. Lows level off around 56. Overcast. Sunshine mixed with clouds at times tomorrow. Slight chance of thunderstorms. Daytime highs approaching 84. Temperatures well above average Saturday and Sunday with highs in the mid-80s. Storms both days. I'm meteorologist Paul Trombley. Right now, 75.

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5: Here's your KILJ forecast for Southeast Iowa. Sunshine mixed with clouds at times this afternoon, with daytime highs approaching 76. Southerly winds 10 to 15 miles per hour. Chance for storms tonight, lows around 56. Cloudy skies. Sunshine mixed with clouds at times tomorrow. Slight chance of thunderstorms, 84. Temps well above average Saturday and Sunday, with highs in the mid-80s. Storms both days. I'm meteorologist Paul Trombley. Right now, 75.
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0: Chance of thunderstorms
1: tonight.
0: Otherwise, cloudy skies expected. Lows level off around 56. Winds out of the south, 10 to 15 miles per hour. Slight chance for storms tomorrow. 84, partly cloudy. I'm meteorologist Paul Frombly. Right now, 75.

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1: I'm Jennifer Kuiper. President Trump and China's President Xi Jinping have talked about a wide range of issues as the Chinese leader hosts the American president in Beijing. CBS's Weijia Zhang, traveling with the president, says Iran is one of the most important issues.
2: There is no formal announcement about China, for example, purchasing less Iranian oil, because right now it is its biggest customer. And there were some talks about whether Trump would explicitly make that ask. So we don't have the details yet.
1: The Senate Armed Services Committee is holding a hearing on the 2027 budget for U.S. Central Command and U.S. Africa Command. CENTCOM Commander Admiral Brad Cooper was asked about the Strait of Hormuz and the threat that Iran poses.
3: Their capability have been significantly degraded. If I just use my own professional experience and 100 transits through the Strait of Hormuz, you would typically see 20 to 40 fast boats, and lately we've seen two or three.
1: A federal judge has blocked the Trump administration's demands for confidential transgender patient information from Rhode Island's largest hospital. The decision marks another setback for the Justice Department, which has faced similar rulings from at least seven other federal courts. The U.S. Supreme Court has issued a decision concerning the trucking industry. More from Loyola Law School professor Lori Levinson.
4: In a decision that's going to be seen as a major victory for truck safety advocates, the Supreme Court decided unanimously today that victims of deadly crashes with these trucking companies can sue in state court for negligent operation of their carriers.
1: Lawmakers in Georgia will return to the Capitol next month to redraw the state's political maps. WSB's Jonathan O'Brien has more.
5: Saying the decision to call lawmakers back to the Capitol is simply an effort to silence black voters, State Senator Nikki Merritt and members of the Legislative Black Caucus are vowing to fight the redistricting push.
6: Let's be very clear. This is an attack on Metro Atlanta. This is an attack on black political power.
5: Following the announcement, Governor Kemp said Democrats should wait to see the maps before criticizing them. Whatever maps lawmakers draw will not apply until the 2028 election. Jonathan O'Brien for CBS News, Atlanta.
1: A now grounded airline is facing new legal action. CBS's Jim Krasula explains.
7: Several terminated workers have filed a lawsuit saying Spirit Airlines failed to give proper layoff notices when it abruptly shut down earlier this month. The legal action also claims that the company's management misled employees about the chances of Spirit staying in business.
1: The lawsuit also claims Spirit still owes workers back pay and benefits even after shutting down. Stocks close up on Wall Street. This is CBS News.
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1: The largest blue-green diamond known to exist has sold for a record at auction.
13: It's called the Ocean Dream Diamond.
14: Green diamonds are extraordinarily rare.
13: Max Fawcett, the global head of jewelry at Christie's, says this one clocks in at 5.5 carats.
14: The color comes from natural irradiation when the stone is still in the Earth's crust. That can happen over a process of millions of years.
13: The triangular cut diamond sold at auction for $17.3 million Wednesday, twice as much as it last sold for in 2014. The bidding was intense. It lasted 20 minutes. Michael Wallace, CBS News.
1: The U.S. Postal Service is releasing special edition stamps featuring the bald eagle for America's 250th birthday. The stamps issued today depict the eagle across five life stages, from hatchling to adult. The eagle has long symbolized American values like strength, freedom, and independence. But the bird is also considered a major conservation success story. Eagles nearly vanished due to pesticide poisoning. That was in the mid-1900s. Jennifer Kuiper, CBS.
15: Man, I love this place. I've been surfing here since I was a kid. Now, seeing my grandson out on the water, it means everything to me. Watching him and taking in the blue waves, the sea breeze, the blurry horizon.
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17: Radio Iowa, I'm Darn Danielson, a Dubuque-based trucking company, and two Northeast Iowa families are donating $10 million to support the continued development of facilities at the Field of Dreams complex near Dyersville. The McCoy Group's Jim Conley says that the donation will support tourism, economic growth, and create a positive experience.
18: It'll bring people together, and I think that's something that is really needed, you know, for all of us today, not only here in the state, but across the country.
17: The baseball field featured in the movie is now the center of a 300-acre campus. Republican Congressman Randy Feenster of Hull predicts the Senate will soon pass a bill that permanently allows the sale of E15 gasoline.
19: We got the administration pushing it. We also have the Senate leadership pushing it. We're going to get this thing done.
17: He says Senate leadership likes that it was passed on a bipartisan vote. DNR State Fur Bearer biologist Vince Evelsizer says late May through June and early July is when bears start to show up, and the best way to reduce the nuisance is to simply put away food sources that attract them. Radio Iowa, I'm Dar Danielson.
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22: From your Southeast Iowa Information Center, I'm Allison Jacobs. Gas prices across Iowa saw a slight decrease this week, while crude oil prices moved sharply higher, according to latest report from AAA Iowa. As of Wednesday, the average price for regular unleaded gasoline in Iowa was $4.19 per gallon, down 4 cents from last week. Despite the weekly drop, prices remain about $1.30 higher than they were 1 year ago. The national average also dipped slightly, falling 3 cents to $4.51 per gallon. Diesel prices in Iowa also declined this week, dropping 4 cents to a statewide average of $5.36 per gallon. That's still significantly higher than a year ago, when diesel averaged $3.30 per gallon in Iowa. However, Iowa diesel prices remain about 30 cents below the current national average of $5.66. Meanwhile, crude oil prices climbed substantially over the last week. West Texas Intermediate crude rose $7.35 per barrel to $102.37, while Brent crude increased $4.86 to $106.80 per barrel. 1 year ago, West Texas Intermediate crude was priced at $65.04, and Brent crude stood at $66.93 per barrel. And the Central Lee Community School District will operate on a two-hour delay tomorrow due to a planned water outage affecting the Charleston area. According to Superintendent Dr. Andy Crozier, Rathbun Water has scheduled maintenance between 9 a.m. Friday morning, which is expected to temporarily shut off water service for anywhere from 30 minutes to as long as 3 hours. District officials say the delay is intended to give crews enough time to restore water service before students and staff arrive on campus. Superintendent Crozier noted that with more than 1,500 people typically on campus during the school day, school bathrooms cannot function for more than about 30 minutes without running water. As part of the schedule change, Hawks Place will be closed Friday morning, and there will be no morning preschool classes. High school fun day activities will also be modified. With updated information being shared directly with students, staff, and parents, so be on the lookout for that today. The district says if the outage is expected to continue beyond 10:30 tomorrow morning, additional decisions and updates will be communicated to families and the community. School officials thanked families for their flexibility and said maintaining safe and functional facilities remains a top priority. And the Iowa Farm Bureau Federation is now accepting applications for its annual Grow Your Future Award, giving one young Iowa farmer the chance to win $10,000 to help expand an ag-related business. The competition is open to Farm Bureau members between the ages of 18 and 35 who are developing innovative, value-added agricultural businesses. Organizers say past participants have launched ventures ranging from direct-to-consumer farm sales and cover crop seed services to agritourism attractions, cut flower operations, and ag-themed Airbnb experiences. Applications are due September 1st through the Iowa Farm Bureau website. Finalists will be selected by a panel of judges before advancing to a public voting round scheduled for December 7th through the 13th. The top three finalists will then compete in a live pitch competition during the Iowa Farm Bureau Young Farmer Conference on January 23rd of 2027. This is where the grand prize winner will be announced. In addition to the $10,000 top prize, second and third place finishers will receive $5,000 and $2,500, respectively.
0: It's May 14th, I'm Slayton Swords, and it's time for the sports show with high school golf. Most of the boys' teams for the Southeast Conference traveled to Fairfield for the Class 3A sectional, and two of the teams moved on to districts, as Washington scored 332, finished as the runner-up, and Fairfield took the bronze with a collection of 336. Rajon Roth claimed the silver medal with a round of 77 for the Demons, with Drew Conrad just finishing outside the podium in fourth place. The Trojans were aided by Andrew Myers' 79 and Luke Thornton's 82, which was good enough for fifth and seventh place, respectively. Mount Pleasant claimed fifth place as a team with a score of 356, but Brody Engel's sixth place round of 81 was the highest among non-qualifying teams, advancing the Panther to the next round. Fairfield, Washington, and Engel will try the Pella for their district meet on Monday, May 18th. The Winfrey Mountain Union boys team got to host the sectional meet for Class 1A, and the Wolves punched their ticket to the next round, posting the best score by 45 strokes of a 321. Connor Kinnenberg led the entire course with a round of 75, followed by two of his teammates in Cody Milks and Justin Nipfer. Also advancing as a team was Waco, who shot a 366 as a team for second place, and Danville, who finished with a team score of 368 for the bronze medal. Ian Mays finished in 5th place with a card of 86 to anchor the Warriors, while Alex Holtkamp snatched 7th place for the Bears with an 87. Holy Trinity Catholic's Max Cruzy will move on as an individual after the Crusader claimed 4th place with a score of 86, the highest among non-qualifying teams, along with Wapello's Coley Fry, who shot an 88 for 9th place. The teams and individuals will head to Oskaloosa Golf on Monday for their Class 1A District Showdown, hosted by Sigourney. The Minneapolis Central Lee and Columbus boys teams traveled to Tipton for their sectional meet in Class 2A, and the Bulldogs and Hawks each advanced the districts as a team, posting congruent scores of 318. Max Griffin managed a bronze medal finish for the Bulldogs, collecting a score of 75 for the day, while Gannon Gunn snatched 5th place with a round of 77. The Hawks had three golfers finish in the top 10, as Carter Jones shot a 77 for 4th place. Kaysen Doppler paced Columbus with a 23rd place score of 88. Minneapolis will host a district meet on Monday at Heritage Oaks. The girls' Southeast Conference teams congregated in Washington for their conference meet last night, and the Demons ran away with the banner, winning by 35 strokes over Fairfield's second place score of 406. The Demons had four all-conference members in Adam Long, who nabbed the gold medal with a card of 85, Elizabeth Hora, who took third place with 91, Ashton Long, and Lucy Sands. Fairfield was paced by Eleanor Bentler's silver medal score of 91. Mount Pleasant had two golfers post up in the top 10, as Ashlyn Beauchamp's 100 put her in 8th place, and Sophia Wunderbach scored a 102 to round out the top 10. The Mount Pleasant and Fairfield girls teams will be heading to Edmondson Golf Course on Wednesday, May 20th, for the Class 3A Region 3 meet. The Washington girls team will try the Stone Creek Golf Club for the Class 3A Region 4 meet on Wednesday. The Columbus, Danville, Holy Trinity Catholic, Van Buren County, Waco, Wampanoag, and Winfrey Mountain Union girls teams will head to New London for the Class 1A Region 5C meet tomorrow, May 15th, And the Minneapolis girls team will host a Class 2A Region 5B meet tomorrow, essentially making the trip. Moving on to high school track and field, Danville, New London, Waco, Wampanoag, Van Buren County, and Winfield Mountain Union will try the Sigourney for the Class 1A Region 10 state qualifying meet tonight. West Burlington, Notre Dame, Minneapolis, Columbus, and Central Lee will contend at Tipton for the Class 2A Region 7 state qualifying meet tonight. And Mount Pleasant will host the Class 3A Region 5 state qualifying meet tonight, with Fairfield and Washington making the trip. Moving on to local summer athletic camps, Mount Pleasant girls basketball is offering up a camp for any girls basketball players entering 3rd through 12th grades from June 23rd through the 25th, located at the Mount Pleasant High School gym. The camp will focus on the fundamentals and introduce team concepts employed by the high school system. If you'd like to sign up, then copy the link in today's sports report. And Winfield Mountain Union is encouraging students entering 3rd through 8th grades to stay active this summer with their Wolfpack Performance Training Program that will feature 12 dates throughout June and the beginning of July from 9 a.m. to 9:45 a.m. to build speed and agility. If you would like to sign up, then head over to KILJ's Facebook page and use their QR code. And it's now time for this day in sports history. 1906, the flagpole at the White Sox ballpark breaks during the pennant raising. In 1995, at 43 years, 162 days, Manchester City goalkeeper John Burridge becomes the oldest player to appear in any English Premier League match. And in 2016, Gabriel Medina becomes the first surfer ever to land the move backflip in competition. It's May 14th. I'm Slayton Swords. And that was the sports.
2: Cloudy skies tonight with a chance for storms. Lows level off around 56. Southerly winds 10 to 15 miles per hour. Slight chance of thunderstorms tomorrow. High temperatures reach up to 84, partly cloudy. I'm meteorologist Paul Frombley. Currently, it's 75 degrees.
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0: Look ahead to Friday, May 15th. The Mount Pleasant Vets Hall at 300 West Monroe Street is going to be having their monthly Veterans Breakfast from 8:30 a.m. to 9:30 a.m. The breakfast is open to the community for a free will donation. And don't forget that the Mount Pleasant Public Library Children's Discovery Center is going to be open from 10 a.m. to noon. This community reminder is brought to you by Pilot.

0: Here's your KILJ forecast for Southeast Iowa. Lows dip down to about 56 tonight under overcast skies with a chance of thunderstorms. Winds out of the south, 10 to 15 miles per hour. Slight chance of thunderstorms tomorrow. Highs level off around 84, a mix of clouds and sun. Partly cloudy tomorrow night, chance for storms, lows around 62. Mid-80s Saturday and Sunday with thunderstorms possible both days. I'm meteorologist Paul Frombly. Right now, 75.
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4: 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It's time for the 2026 Iowa High School State Track and Field Championships. Records will fall, memories will be made, champions will be crowned, and you can catch it all on KILJ from Thursday, May 21st through Saturday, May 23rd. Get ready for the high-octane action from Drake University as our local athletes jump, sprint, and throw their way to immortality. Tune in to KILJ during the 3-day event to stay up to date on the results from the 2026 Iowa High School State Track and Field Championship starting on May 21st. 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
3: Here's your KILJ forecast for Southeast Iowa. Cloudy skies expected tonight with a chance of thunderstorms. Lows level off around 56. Winds out of the south, 10 to 15 miles per hour. A mix of clouds and sun tomorrow. Slight chance for storms, highs around 84. Chance of thunderstorms tomorrow night, lows around 62, partly cloudy. Mid-80s, Saturday and Sunday, with thunderstorms possible both days. I'm meteorologist Paul Frombly. Currently, it's 75 degrees.
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0: Chance of thunderstorms
1: tonight.
0: Otherwise, cloudy skies expected. Lows level off around 56. Winds out of the south, 10 to 15 miles per hour. Slight chance for storms
1: tomorrow.
0: 84, partly cloudy. I'm meteorologist Paul Frombly. Currently 77.

0: Look ahead to Friday, May 15th, the Mount Pleasant Vets Hall at 300 West Monroe Street is going to be having their monthly Veterans Breakfast from 8:30 a.m. to 9:30 a.m. The breakfast is open to the community for a free will donation. And don't forget that the Mount Pleasant Public Library Children's Discovery Center is going to be open from 10 a.m. to noon. This community reminder is brought to you by Pilot Grove Savings Bank.
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2: I'm Jennifer Kuiper. Senators say they want to share the burden with federal workers in case of another government shutdown. CBS's Allison Keyes explains.
3: Senators unanimously approved a resolution to withhold their pay the next time there's a government shutdown until it is over. Republican Senator John Kennedy sponsored the resolution.
4: Shutting down government should not be our default solution.
3: Senators make $174,000 a year, but many are independently wealthy. The measure takes effect after the November elections, but it does not apply to the U.S. House. Allison Keyes, CBS News, Washington.
2: China's Xi Jinping warns President Trump that the two countries could clash over Taiwan if the issue is not handled properly. CBS News national security contributor Samantha Vinograd says the reunification of Taiwan with China is very important to them.
5: The U.S. intelligence community has assessed that the Chinese government isn't planning an invasion of Taiwan in 2027, but they're setting the conditions for reunification, and they want both actions and a change in words from the United States.
2: Truck safety advocates call it a major victory. A Supreme Court ruling may open up trucking companies to lawsuits over crashes on the basis of the drivers they hire.
6: In a unanimous ruling, the U.S. Supreme Court will allow victims of deadly crashes to sue some of America's biggest brokers, which hire trucking companies to move goods.
7: Delilah Colvin was only 5 years old in June 2024 when an 18-wheel tractor trailer plowed into her.
6: President Trump during the State of the Union. Though the president focused on the immigration status of the driver, the high court's ruling in a separate case will allow Coleman's lawsuit against the trucking broker C.H. Robinson to proceed. Heather Bosch, CBS News.
2: The top spokesman for Health and Human Services, Secretary Robert F. Kennedy Jr., has resigned. CBS's Linda Kenyon.
8: Rich Danker cited irreconcilable differences with the administration, which supported marketing approval of e-cigarette flavors that could appeal to children. Danker's resignation follows the resignation of the FDA Commissioner Marty McCarry, who also objected to the approval.
2: Last week, the Trump administration approved the sale of blueberry and mango-flavored nicotine vaping pods. Across Havana, Cuba, protests have been breaking out as the city deals with the worst rolling blackouts it has had in decades. An ongoing U.S. blockade has been cutting the island off from fuel imports. Cuba's energy and mines minister says that the country has run out of diesel and fuel oil and that the power grid is in a critical state. A U.S. delegation visited Cuba today. This is CBS News.
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2: One veteran Hollywood actor took to the commencement stage, and his speech is now getting a lot of attention.
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16: 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That's what moves the needle.
15: Matt Wolf, CBS News.
2: The U.S. stock market rose to more records for the NASDAQ and S&P 500 after Cisco Systems joined the parade of companies reporting fatter profits for the start of 2026 than analysts expected. The Dow climbed back to the 50,000 level. Jennifer Kuiper, CBS News.
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18: Radio Iowa, I'm Darn Danielson. A Dubuque-based trucking company and two Northeast Iowa families are donating $10 million to support the continued development of facilities at the Field of Dreams complex near Dyersville. The McCoy Group's Jim Conley says that the donation will support tourism, economic growth, and create a positive experience.
19: It'll bring people together, and I think that's something that is really needed, you know, for all of us today, not only here in the state, but across the country.
18: The baseball field featured in the movie is now the center of a 300-acre campus. Republican Congressman Randy Feenster of Hull predicts the Senate will soon pass a bill that permanently allows the sale of E15 gasoline.
20: We got the administration pushing it. We also have the Senate leadership pushing it. We're going to get this thing done.
18: He says Senate leadership likes that it was passed on a bipartisan vote. DNR State Fur Bearer biologist Vince Evelsizer says late May through June and early July is when bears start to show up, and the best way to reduce the nuisance is to simply put away food sources that attract them. Radio Iowa, I'm Dar Danielson.
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22: From your Southeast Iowa Information Center, I'm Allison Jacobs. The Mount Pleasant City Council met in regular session Wednesday night at City Hall, addressing several infrastructure, financial, and personnel matters. One of the major items under old business was a public hearing on the proposed Winfield Avenue pavement replacement and trail project stretching from Broadway Avenue to Grand Avenue. The project is estimated to cost approximately $2.4 million, with Henry County expected to contribute about $550,000 toward the work. Council members also approved a letter of engagement with Piper Sandler & Co. to assist with consultation and implementation of a 2026 bond issue not to exceed $1.235 million. The funding would help pay for the Winfield Avenue project and the purchase of a new street sweeper. In additional business, the council approved the purchase of a new police department vehicle for just over $44,800, and the first reading was also approved for an ordinance increasing monthly solid waste fees from $4.25 to $5.25. This is to help cover rising administrative costs. Council members authorized an addendum to the lease agreement between the city and Mount Pleasant Community Child Care Center, allowing the child care program to use the city meeting hall this summer for its school-age daycare program. Because of that arrangement, city council meetings will temporarily move to the auditorium during the summer months. The council also approved a resolution authorizing Mayor Steve Brimhall to sign and submit a state grant application for airport improvements. The grant would help fund concrete work for T-hangers at the Mount Pleasant Municipal Airport. The total project is cost at approximately $146,000, with the city responsible for a 20% local match. That would be about $36,480. A public hearing was scheduled regarding the proposed sale of property at 403 East Green Street to McGuire Incorporated for $12,500. The property would be used to support a building trades program and construction of a new home. Several personnel changes within the Mount Pleasant Fire Department were also approved. Lord Woodruff was promoted from captain to deputy chief, Joseph Whalen from lieutenant to captain, Matthew Pierce from firefighter to lieutenant, and William Kenny from reserve firefighter to firefighter. The council also approved the transfer of Anthony Carrasco within the Mount Pleasant Police Department from criminal investigator to police officer. The next Mount Pleasant City Council meeting is scheduled for Wednesday, May 27th at 5:30 p.m. The Henry County Secondary Roads announced a road closure beginning at 7 a.m. this morning. A contractor will be patching on Oasis Avenue beginning at 170th Street and Highway 78 for about 2.17 miles. There will be a one-lane closure with pilot cars utilized for the traffic control, and work is anticipated to last about a week, so please use caution. If you have any questions, you can call 319-385-0762, and that area, again, we're looking at Oasis Avenue between 170th Street and Highway 78 for just over 2 miles. That's going to start today, and it's going to last for about a week. Gas prices across Iowa saw a slight decrease this week, while crude oil prices moved sharply higher, according to latest report from AAA Iowa. As of Wednesday, the average price for regular unleaded gasoline in Iowa was $4.19 per gallon, down 4 cents from last week. Despite the weekly drop, prices remain about $1.30 higher than they were 1 year ago. The national average also dipped slightly, falling 3 cents to $4.51 per gallon. Diesel prices in Iowa also declined this week, dropping 4 cents to a statewide average of $5.36 per gallon. That's still significantly higher than a year ago, when diesel averaged $3.30 per gallon in Iowa. However, Iowa diesel prices remain about 30 cents below the current national average of $5.66. Meanwhile, crude oil prices climbed substantially over the last week. West Texas Intermediate crude rose $7.35 per barrel to $102.37, while Brent crude increased $4.86 to $106.80 per barrel. 1 year ago, West Texas Intermediate crude was priced at $65.04, and Brent crude stood at $66.93 per barrel. AAA also reported updating fuel rack prices at the Des Moines terminal. U87 E10 was listed at $3.39 per gallon. Clear unleaded 87 at $3.95. ULSD number 2 diesel at $4.29. ULSD number 1 diesel at $4.46. And E70 ethanol blend prices at $2.59 per gallon. And the Central Lee Community School District will operate on a 2-hour delay tomorrow due to a planned water outage affecting the Charleston area. According to Superintendent Dr. Andy Crozier, Rathbun Water has scheduled maintenance between 9 a.m. Friday morning, which is expected to temporarily shut off water service for anywhere from 30 minutes to as long as 3 hours. District officials say the delay is intended to give crews enough time to restore water service before students and staff arrive on campus. Superintendent Crozier noted that with more than 1,500 people typically on campus during the school day, school bathrooms cannot function for more than about 30 minutes without running water. As part of the schedule change, Hawks Place will be closed Friday morning, and there will be no morning preschool classes. High school fun day activities will also be modified, with updated information being shared directly with students, staff, and parents, so be on the lookout for that today. The district says if the outage is expected to continue beyond 10:30 tomorrow morning, additional decisions and updates will be communicated to families and the community. School officials thanked families for their flexibility and said maintaining safe and functional facilities remains a top priority. The Keokuk Area Foundation and North Lee Community Foundation have announced more than $225,000 in funding through the 2026 Hellman Impact Grants, supporting 6 projects across Lee County. The grants were announced during a press conference Tuesday in Montrose, with funding aimed at projects focused on workforce stability, early childhood education, accessibility improvements, community services, and historic preservation. The largest grant, totaling $100,000, was awarded to Community Action of Southeast Iowa. This is for renovations to a centralized Head Start and Early Head Start facility in Fort Madison. The project will combine classrooms with family support services, including housing assistance, WIC services, and energy assistance programs. Another $50,000 grant went to Keokuk Cares for new community service equipment, including trucks, trailers, lawn equipment, and snow removal tools to expand volunteer assistance efforts in the Keokuk area. The Lee County Economic Development Group also received $50,000 for its Workforce Resource Assistance Program, this is also known as WRAP, designed to help workers overcome barriers such as transportation, childcare, and housing instability. Additional grants include $12,000 to First Christian Church of Keokuk's A Bed for Every Child program, more than $11,000 for accessibility improvements at the Montrose Memorial Library, and $2,000 for preservation work tied to the Clarissa Claypool Wilson gravesite in Fort Madison. Foundation officials say the Hellman Impact Grants continue the legacy of longtime community leader Merlin Hellman, supporting projects designed to create long-term benefits for communities throughout Lee County. And the Iowa Farm Bureau Federation is now accepting applications for its annual Grow Your Future Award, giving one young Iowa farmer the chance to win $10,000 to help expand an ag-related business. The competition is open to Farm Bureau members between the ages of 18 and 35 who are developing innovative, value-added agricultural businesses. Organizers say past participants have launched ventures ranging from direct-to-consumer farm sales and cover crop seed services to agritourism attractions, cut flower operations, and ag-themed Airbnb experiences. Applications are due September 1st through the Iowa Farm Bureau website. Finalists will be selected by a panel of judges before advancing to a public voting round scheduled for December 7th through the 13th. The top three finalists will then compete in a live pitch competition during the Iowa Farm Bureau Young Farmer Conference on January 23rd of 2027. This is where the grand prize winner will be announced. In addition to the $10,000 top prize, second and third place finishers will receive $5,000 and $2,500, respectively. And now for a look at our notices of death in the area. Dolores Bieber, age 76 of Mount Pleasant, passed away Sunday, May 10th. A funeral service for Dolores will be held at 10:30 in the morning on Friday at the Oakland Mills Community Church in rural Mount Pleasant. Friends may call from noon until 7 p.m. tonight at the Kimsey Funeral Home in Mount Pleasant. The family will not be present tonight, but they will be present to greet friends 1 hour prior to the funeral at the church on Friday. Online condolences may be directed to kimseyfh.com for Dolores Bieber. Sheila Kesey passed away January 29th. A memorial service for Sheila will be held at 11 a.m. this Saturday at the Kimsey Funeral Home in Mount Pleasant. Burial will be this Sunday in the Greenfield Cemetery in Greenfield, Iowa. The family will greet friends at a luncheon immediately following her memorial service at the Mount Pleasant Masonic Temple. The Kimsey Funeral Home is caring for the family of Sheila Kesey. Dr. Larry Nash of Coralville, formerly of Fairfield, passed away Friday, May 8th. Funeral services celebrating his life will be held at 10:30 in the morning on Friday at the First United Methodist Church in Fairfield. Burial will be at the Graceland Cemetery in Knoxville, Iowa. Visitation will be 1 hour prior to the service tomorrow at the church. The Beener Funeral Home in Fairfield is assisting the family of Dr. Larry Nash. Mary K. Moorfeld, K. Moorfeld, age 85 of West Point, passed away Monday, May 11th. A mass of Christian burial will be held at 11 a.m. tomorrow at the St. James the Less Catholic Church in St. Paul. The family will receive friends following the mass at the St. James Parish Center in St. Paul. A celebration of life will be held at 4 p.m. tomorrow at the Point 95 in West Point. Online condolences may be made to the family at schmitzfuneralhomes.com for K. Moorfeld. Mary Helen Leathers, age 100 of Fairfield, passed away Wednesday, May 6th. Funeral services honoring her life begin at 10:30 next Tuesday at the First United Methodist Church in Fairfield. Visitation will be held next Monday at the Cranston Family Funeral Home in Fairfield, beginning at 2 p.m. The family will be present to greet friends from 5 to 7 Monday evening. Friends may leave online condolences at cranstonfamilyfuneralhome.com for Mary Leathers. That's a look at our Southeast Iowa information. For full stories, head to KILJ.com. I'm Allison Jacobs. Have a great day.
0: 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I'm Riley Smith. Landis and Talus Ag have announced the beginning of commercial green ammonia production. We'll have more right after this.
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0: Hiro Iwanaga, founder and CEO of Talus Ag, said their deployable systems will ensure cost-competitive, reliable, and sustainable fertilizer for farmers.
1: You know, we're really grateful to our launch partner, Landis, as we start to deploy these modular green ammonia systems across the Corn Belt. But as you said, we commissioned our system just a couple months ago here. Our system is in commercial production now. We're focused on the low-cost, local production of ammonia and all the benefits that come along with that.
0: On top of producing sustainable green ammonia, Iwanaga said one of the main benefits of their deployable systems is that they are small and easy to use.
1: Our green ammonia systems can be really small, and so it allows us to deliver these systems either at a, you know, for example, at a big Landis distribution site. In some of these cases, we can deliver them on farm. So a farm could be completely cut off from the broader nitrogen fertilizer chain and say, I have an on-site ammonia system, on-site ammonia storage, and we're excited about that possibility. But when we focus on it now, it's we can produce ammonia locally and cost competitively.
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2: Cloudy skies tonight with a chance for storms. Lows level off around 56. Southerly winds 10 to 15 miles per hour. Slight chance of thunderstorms tomorrow. High temperatures reach up to 84, partly cloudy. I'm meteorologist Paul Frombly. Right now, 77.
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6: It's May 14th, I'm Slayton Swords, and it's time for the Sports Start with High School Golf. Most of the boys' teams for the Southeast Conference traveled to Fairfield for the Class 3A sectional, and two of the teams moved on to districts, as Washington scored 332, finished as the runner-up, and Fairfield took the bronze with a collection of 336. Rajon Roth claimed the silver medal with a round of 77 for the Demons, with Drew Conrad just finishing outside the podium in fourth place. The Trojans were aided by Andrew Myers' 79 and Luke Thornton's 82, which was good enough for fifth and seventh place, respectively. Mount Pleasant claimed fifth place as a team with a score of 356, but Brody Engel's sixth place round of 81 was the highest among non-qualifying teams, advancing the Panther to the next round. Fairfield, Washington, and Engel will try the Pella for their district meet on Monday, May 18th. The Winfield Mountain Union boys team got to host a sectional meet for Class 1A, and the Wolves punched their ticket to the next round, posting the best score by 45 strokes of a 321. Connor Kinnenberg led the entire course with a round of 75, followed by two of his teammates in Cody Milks and Justin Nipfer. Also advancing as a team was Waco, who shot a 366 as a team for second place, and Danville, who finished with a team score of 368 for the bronze medal. Ian Mays finished in fifth place with a card of 86 to anchor the Warriors, while Alex Holtkamp snatched seventh place for the Bears with an 87. Holy Trinity Catholic's Max Cruzy will move on as an individual after the Crusader claimed fourth place with a score of 86, the highest among non-qualifying teams, along with Wapello's Coley Fry, who shot an 88 for ninth place. The teams and individuals will head to Oskaloosa Golf on Monday for their Class 1A District Showdown

0: hosted by Sigourney. The Minneapolis Central and Columbus boys teams traveled to Tipton for their sectional meet in Class 2A, and the Bulldogs and Hawks each advanced to districts as a team, posting congruent scores of 318. Max Griffin managed a bronze medal finish for the Bulldogs, collecting a score of 75 for the day, while Gannon Gunn snatched 5th place with a round of 77. The Hawks had 3 golfers finish in the top 10, as Carter Jones shot a 77 for 4th place. Kaysen Doppler paced Columbus with a 23rd place score of 88. Minneapolis will host a district meet on Monday at Heritage Oaks. The girls' Southeast Conference teams congregated in Washington for their conference meet last night, and the Demons ran away with the banner, winning by 35 strokes over Fairfield's second place score of 406. The Demons had 4 all-conference members in Adam Long, who nabbed the gold medal with a card of 85, Elizabeth Hora, who took 3rd place with 91, Ashlyn Long, and Lucy Sands. Fairfield was paced by Eleanor Bentler's silver medal score of 91. Mount Pleasant had 2 golfers post up in the top 10, as Ashlyn Beauchamp's 100 put her in 8th place, and Sophia Walderbach scored a 102 to round out the top 10. The Mount Pleasant and Fairfield girls teams will be heading to Edmondson Golf Course on Wednesday, May 20th, for the Class 3A Region 3 meet. The Washington girls team will try the Stone Creek Golf Club for the Class 3A Region 4 meet on Wednesday. The Columbus, Danville, Holy Trinity Catholic, Van Buren County, Waco, Wamplo, and Winfrey Mountain Union girls teams will head to New London for the Class 1A Region 5C meet tomorrow, May 15th. And the Minneapolis girls team will host the Class 2A Region 5B meet tomorrow, essentially making the trip. Moving on to high school track and field, Danville, New London, Waco, Wamplo, Van Buren County, and Winfrey Mountain Union will try the Sigourney for the Class 1A Region 10 state qualifying meet tonight. West Burlington, Notre Dame, Minneapolis, Columbus, and Central Lee will contend at Tipton for the Class 2A Region 7 state qualifying meet tonight. And Mount Pleasant will host the Class 3A Region 5 state qualifying meet tonight, with Fairfield and Washington making the trip. Moving on to high school soccer, Minneapolis will face off against Keokuk tonight, with the girls playing at home and the boys hanging the road, with both games starting at 5 p.m. Mount Pleasant will travel to Burlington, Notre Dame tonight, with the girls' teams leading off the night at 5 p.m. The Waco boys team will take on Sigourney Kyoto tonight at 5 p.m. at home. The Wampolo boys team will compete against Monticello tonight at 5 p.m., while the girls' team will travel to Davenport West tomorrow, May 15th at 5 p.m. Centrally will take on Williamsburg tonight, with the boys' team playing first at 5 p.m. The Washington girls' team will hit the road to play Mid Prairie at 5 p.m. tonight, with the boys' team making the trip to Clear Creek Amanda tomorrow at 5 p.m. Fairfield will contend with Centerville tonight, with the girls playing first at 5 p.m. at home, and the Columbus girls team will host Ottumwa tomorrow at 5 p.m. Moving on to high school boys tennis, Fairfield will host the Class 1A District 4 singles and doubles competition on Saturday, May 16th, with Mount Pleasant making the trip. Moving on to conference realignment, the Southeast Conference could be adding another team in 2028, as Central Lee Athletic Director Tyler Bryant presented the move to the Central Lee Board of Directors on Tuesday. As the largest school in the Southeast Iowa Super Conference, Bryant said that the move would present more opportunities for his school in athletics and fine arts programming. The board took the presentation under advisement and requested a workshop to discuss the idea further. This move would be on the heels of Oskaloosa joining the SEC in 2028. Moving on to local summer athletic camps, Mount Pleasant girls basketball is offering up a camp for any girls basketball players entering 3rd through 12th grades from June 23rd through the 25th, located at the Mount Pleasant High School gym. The camp will focus on the fundamentals and introduce team concepts employed by the high school system. If you'd like to sign up, then copy the link in today's sports report. And Winfield Mountain Union is encouraging students entering 3rd through 8th grades to stay active this summer with their Wolfpack Performance Training Program that will feature 12 dates throughout June and the beginning of July from 9 a.m. to 9:45 a.m. to build speed and agility. If you'd like to sign up, then head over to KILJ's Facebook page and use their QR code. Moving on to college baseball, Iowa will finish the regular season with a 3-game series against Purdue starting tonight at 6:35 p.m. from Principal Park in Des Moines. And it's now time for this day in sports history. 1906, the flagpole at the White Sox ballpark breaks during the pennant raising. In 1995, at 43 years, 162 days, Manchester City goalkeeper John Burridge becomes the oldest player to appear in any English Premier League match. And in 2016, Gabriel Medina becomes the first surfer ever to land the move backflip in competition. It's May 14th, I'm Slayton Swords, and that was the sports.
1: Radio Iowa Sports, good morning, I'm Tim Fisher. We'll start with college baseball, where tonight at Principal Park in Des Moines, the Iowa Hawkeyes open up their final regular season series playing host to Purdue. It'll mark the 3rd straight year that the Hawkeyes have played games in the capital city, the home of the Iowa Cubs. but it's the first time that they've played against a conference opponent this late in the season. Part of the reason? That helps a construction project going on in Iowa City, Hawkeye head coach Rick Heller.
2: We're going to tear out the middle section of the stadium and have all new chair backs and a brand new state-of-the-art press box that has been much, much needed.
1: The Hawkeyes and Boilermakers tonight from Principal Park in Des Moines open up their three-game series. Minor League Baseball AAA, the Iowa Cubs fall in Game 2 of their series in Nashville against the Sounds by the final count of 4-1. The iCubs have now lost three straight. They'll look to snap the skid tonight as they play Game 3 of the series against Nashville. Class A in the Midwest League, the Cedar Rapids Colonels pick up a fifth straight victory, knocking off Fort Wayne yesterday by the final count of 4-3. The Quad City River Bandits fell at Lansing yesterday by the final count of 15-3. A fifth straight loss for Quad Cities, the River Bandits and Lugnuts again tonight. To the WNBA, where Caitlin Clark's 24 points, 9 assists, and 4 rebounds lead the Indiana Fever to an 87-78 victory in LA over the Sparks last night. Finally, to high school girls soccer, where the latest rankings are out. A new number 1 in Class 1A as Denver takes over the top spot. Class 2A, number 1 stays the same with Waverly Shell Rock. Number 1 also the same in 3A as it's Waukee Northwest. I'm Tim Fisher, Radio Iowa Sports.
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4: Here's your KILJ forecast for Southeast Iowa. Lows dip down to about 56 tonight under overcast skies with a chance of thunderstorms. Winds out of the south, 10 to 15 miles per hour. Slight chance of thunderstorms tomorrow. Highs level off around 84, a mix of clouds and sun. Partly cloudy tomorrow night, chance for storms, lows around 62. Mid-80s Saturday and Sunday, with thunderstorms possible both days. I'm meteorologist Paul Frombly. Currently, it's 77 degrees.
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0: 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We're kicking off Memorial Day weekend by marking a major milestone with our 35th anniversary celebration. 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
6: Here's your KILJ forecast for Southeast Iowa. Cloudy skies expected tonight with a chance of thunderstorms. Lows level off around 56. Winds out of the south, 10 to 15 miles per hour. A mix of clouds and sun tomorrow. Slight chance for storms, highs around 84. Chance of thunderstorms tomorrow night, lows around 62, partly cloudy. Mid-80s Saturday and Sunday with thunderstorms possible both days. I'm meteorologist Paul Frombly. Currently 77.
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1: I'm Jennifer Kuiper. Supreme Court preserves access to the widely used abortion pill mifepristone while lawsuits play out. CBS's Allison Keyes.
2: The high court's decision means women seeking what's known as the abortion pill can continue to get it at pharmacies through the mail without an in-person visit to a doctor. The drug is the most common method of abortion 4 years after the court overturned Roe v. Wade.
1: Access is likely to remain uninterrupted at least until well into next year as appeals play out in a suit filed by Louisiana. At their summit, China's President Xi Jinping warns President Trump about differences over Taiwan. CBS's Anna Corrin in Beijing.
3: When the cameras left the Great Hall of the People, this was the first remarks that President Xi delivered to Trump, and that is Taiwan is the most important issue in the U.S.-China relationship, and that if mishandled, then it could lead to conflict. And this obviously was Xi drawing his red line.
1: Russia hammers Ukraine for a third straight day, flattening a Kyiv apartment block and killing at least 9 people. CBS's Aiden Stretch is in Kyiv.
4: President Zelensky has said was the largest attack on Ukraine of the war. Firefighters are still here. They're excavating the rubble from this building. They're still trying to find folks underneath. We don't know how many people were injured and how many people may still be underneath this pile of rubble.
1: FBI Director Kash Patel's snorkeling trip is being scrutinized.
5: Information obtained by the Associated Press shows the FBI director went on a VIP snorkel session last August at the site of the USS Arizona Memorial in Pearl Harbor after Director Patel's official visits to Australia and New Zealand. The sunken ship is a military cemetery reachable only by boat and is off limits to snorkeling and diving with rare exceptions. The memorial marks Japan's 1941 attack on Pearl Harbor and is one of the nation's most hallowed sites, where the remains of more than 900 sailors and Marines are entombed. Linda Kenyon, CBS News, Washington.
1: The Cuban government says CIA Director John Ratcliffe met with officials today from the Ministry of the Interior during a high-level visit to the island. The meeting reportedly served as a platform for Cuba to present evidence asserting that the nation poses no threat to U.S. national security. Meantime, in Havana, protests broke out as the city is hit with the worst rolling blackouts in decades. Resident Rodolfo Afonso. He says it gave them the motivation to come out to see if even by banging a pot, they will be given at least 3 hours of electricity. This is CBS News.
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1: Florida Attorney General James Uthmeyer issues an investigative subpoena into the NFL's Rooney Rule, CBS's Jesse Mitchell.
17: The rule, which has been on the books for more than two decades, requires teams to interview minority candidates for certain position vacancies. The AG contends that policy violates Florida law. The NFL did change language on its website about the policy when Uthmeyer first raised the issue in March. At a league meeting that same month, Commissioner Roger Goodell acknowledged the current political landscape's impact on diversity initiatives, but said he did not think there was any legal problem with the NFL's policy. Jesse Mitchell, CBS News.
1: The full 2026 NFL schedule will be released tonight, completing the list of 272 games over 18 weeks. The season kicks off on September 9th when the Seahawks raise their Super Bowl banner. It'll be the second time the NFL season opens on a Wednesday. The Giants hosted the Cowboys on September 5th, 2012. Jennifer Kuiper, CBS News.
18: Man,
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10: Radio Iowa, I'm Dar Danielson, a Dubuque-based trucking company, and two Northeast Iowa families are donating $10 million to support the continued development of facilities at the Field of Dreams complex near Dyersville. The McCoy Group's Jim Conley says that the donation will support tourism, economic growth, and create a positive experience.
11: It'll bring people together, and I think that's something that is really needed, you know, for all of us today, not only here in the state, but across the country.
10: The baseball field featured in the movie is now the center of a 300-acre campus. Republican Congressman Randy Feenster of Hull predicts the Senate will soon pass a bill that permanently allows the sale of E15 gasoline.
12: We got the administration pushing it. We also have the Senate leadership pushing it. We're going to get this thing done.
10: He says Senate leadership likes that it was passed on a bipartisan vote. DNR State Fur Bearer biologist Vince Evelsizer says late May through June and early July is when bears start to show up, and the best way to reduce the nuisance is to simply put away food sources that attract them. Radio Iowa, I'm Dar Danielson.
18: Chance of thunderstorms tonight. Otherwise, cloudy skies expected. Lows level off around 56. Winds out of the south, 10 to 15 miles per hour. Slight chance for storms tomorrow. 84, partly cloudy. I'm meteorologist Paul Frombly. Currently 75.

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cloudy skies tonight with a chance for storms. Lows level off around 56. Southerly winds 10 to 15 miles per hour. Slight chance of thunderstorms tomorrow. High temperatures reach up to 84, partly cloudy. I'm meteorologist Paul Frombly. Right now, it's 75 degrees.

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Here's your KILJ forecast for Southeast Iowa. Lows dip down to about 56 tonight under overcast skies with a chance of thunderstorms. Winds out of the south, 10 to 15 miles per hour. Slight chance of thunderstorms tomorrow. Highs level off around 84, a mix of clouds and sun. Partly cloudy tomorrow night, chance for storms, lows around 62. Mid-80s Saturday and Sunday with thunderstorms possible both days. I'm meteorologist Paul Frombly. Currently 75.